Langley, Like It. It is Tuesday in Texas on BFBS, the Forces Station. How you doing then? Thank you for joining me. Welcome. Flo Rida before that with Good Feeling. Run me

David Guetta, Becky Hill and Ella Henderson. Now, Becky Hill has released a couple of tracks recently that haven't really done much. And I don't know why, because I think that she always does a good song, actually. But I don't know. And that really is where your fresh new music choice comes into play. We love to hear your opinions. Don't forget to vote. We're running out of time now for our track of the week. BFBS.com/music. I don't know who it might be this week, actually. I think it might be Taylor. Yeah, everybody's on the Taylor track, aren't they, really? Now, we also would love your opinion about what we do here at BFBS on the radio, the TV, our new service that we provide for you. If you'd like to hop onto our BFBS survey, which is BFBS.com/survey, you'll go into a draw to win some shopping vouchers just by returning that survey to us. So good luck. It is random who is picked, but we do love to hear your feedback. Arctic Monkeys now. This is Fluorescent Adolescent.

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It's Normani and Motivation on BFBS. So we've finally heard that one person has been signed up for the new Strictly Come Dancing. So much controversy over this season's show, but EastEnders actress Lacey Turner has joined the cast saying, "I'm so excited to being making my way to the dance floor this year to be part of Strictly Come Dancing. I'm a huge fan. Can't quite believe she's taking part. I think that was definitely one show that I would also be taking part. Anyway, more names to come. We'll keep you posted. It's

It's called Doors and it's from Noah Kahan. Up next then, it is Shakira with Whenever, Wherever. And of course, Shakira has the World Cup song, doesn't she, with Burna Boy. It's called Die Die. No doubt you'll be hearing that quite a lot over the next few weeks.

It is her most famous, isn't it? Shakira, Whenever, Wherever. On BFBS. And of course, if you missed the opening ceremony for the World Cup, then don't worry, you'll be able to go onto Catch Up TV and find that on BFBS. Everything will be on there to recap if you missed it, if you're working or anything like that. Right, Harry is up next. This is Dance No More.

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Backstreet Boys, everybody, on BFBS and Telly Swims with Mr. Know-It-All. Before that, on to Cigala. We've got Rewind lined up after the news.

0: The security minister and former parachute regiment officer Dan Jarvis has been named as the new defence secretary. It's after the surprise resignation of John Healey, closely followed by the armed forces minister Al Carnes. Both accused Sir Keir Starmer of not spending enough to defend Britain at a time of rising threats. The former Labour defence secretary Lord Hutton agrees.
1: The resignation is a very colossal failure, actually, on behalf of government to get any sort of meaningful policy moving forward to help re-equip and rearm our armed forces. We've heard some great speeches from ministers over the last couple of years about the need to bolster our defences against the rising threat from Russia, but they just haven't been matched by the appropriate actions, particularly on resources.
0: President Trump says an agreement to end the war with Iran is close after posting that he'd cancelled strikes on the country. However, Iran's foreign ministry spokesperson Ismail Baghaei told state TV that reports of an agreement were speculative and that nothing has been finalised. Middle East analyst Nagar Mutazavi says a deal is close.
2: Closer than they've ever been throughout this war, but with the caveat that President Trump has also said this now over 30 times. And just earlier this week, he also gave it even a day, sort of an approximate middle of week. So I will see it when I believe it, but at the same time, I feel like you're getting very close.
0: School leavers, as well as young people starting university for the first time, are being offered a vaccine against meningitis B in England and Scotland. A first dose will be offered from July, with a second needed at least 4 weeks later for full protection. It follows recent outbreaks, the most serious being in Kent, where two teenagers died. Health Secretary James Murray explains why he's acting now.
3: We don't know at the moment whether that's a one-off or whether this is the beginning of a change in the way that meningitis B spreads and affects people. And I don't want to take that risk this autumn, which is why we're having this one-off vaccination programme.
0: The victim of Monday night's stabbing in Belfast is improving and could be brought out of a coma within 48 hours. That's according to DUP leader Gavin Robinson, who met the family of Stephen Ogilvie earlier. After two nights of unrest, pockets of protests held in some areas of Northern Ireland have passed off without incident following a robust police response. Northern Ireland's Assistant Chief Constable is Ryan Henderson.
4: We cannot do without you here in Northern Ireland doing that really important work. As the police service, we want to support you doing that. So we'll be increasing our patrols in and around hospitals in a reassuring way to help those people.
0: Co-hosts Mexico are off to a winning start at the 2026 World Cup finals in Group A, beating South Africa 2-0 in front of a crowd of 87,000. That's the latest. I'm Susan Bookbinder.

So it's every little thing she does is magic, followed by every little step I take. And I had to get them right then, actually, and I nearly tripped myself up, didn't I? How you doing? It is Rewind. In your early hours of Friday morning, what have you got planned for the weekend? Anything exciting, or maybe just staying in and watching back-to-back football? If that is your bag, then you go with it. The World Cup has started.

Just as an alternative for the World Cup of watching, we have got the Summer of Love, which is on BFS Extra. And it's just to watch something together. If maybe you don't want to follow a game for the night, maybe you can persuade your other half who's into football to sit down and watch a film together. We've already had our first one. You can obviously go back and watch that again. But if you would like to watch the next one, comes out on Wednesday, the 17th of June, How to Lose a Guy in 10 Days.

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It's Corona, rhythm of the night on BFBS. Now, I'm a Celeb Bosses have lined up a huge girl band star for 2026 series. Can you believe they are talking about this already? Off the back of the fallout from last year, I mean, I would have thought they would have gone, we're not doing this series anymore, but no. They are talking about it, and basically the first name doing the rounds for the 2026 series is Mystique's singer, Sue Ellis. And yeah, because the band have obviously reunited, haven't they? And they're talking about her going into the jungle. Well, I mean, it's all rumours at the moment, speculation, but yeah, I think it's quite good that Mystique are back together, actually. I mean, Alicia, she's like tough nuts, isn't she? Saw a bit of a clip of them performing somewhere, I don't know where it was, but yeah, she's still got it, she's still

Now, I urge you to go and watch the Kylie documentary. There's a lot about Michael Hutchence, the lead singer from INXS, in it, after she had a three-year, I think, romance with him. Anyway, she's absolutely heartbroken that it ended. I think she's still trying to find her Michael. I mean, he ended the relationship. He was a naughty boy, I think, but of course then he died anyway, so you know there was never going to be a reconciliation, and just distraught love. Oh, horrible story, and so sad about his passing away as well. Anyway, it's a really good watch, and yeah, poor old Jason Donovan.

0: this. I deserve to get kissed. At least once or twice.
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4: The forces

the Boys' Own boys have been doing a bit of a farewell show. They got together again, and a little bit of criticism about their show, to be honest, because fans voiced concern after Mikey joined late, performed only a few songs seated, and offered no reason for his reduced role. I think he's not been very well, though, has he? And also, the band honoured Stephen Gately with speeches wearing his favourite colour and reciting the Lord's Prayer, evoking some mixed emotions from the audience. But it was a final reunion, but not maybe as it was maybe hoped for the fans. I mean, I'm not a massive fan of Boyzone. In fact, if I'm honest, I get Boyzone and Westlife a bit mixed up. I know. Surely I'm not the only person. Right, Roxy Music next, then. This is Over You.

Roxy Music over you, on to Madonna next, and she's doing all right, isn't she, old Madonna? I say old, she's 67, but you know, she's got quite a few things coming out. Confessions 2, becoming the talk of the town, apparently. The film is a glittering collision of celebrity glamour and sensuality from the timeless pop icon. That's what it says here. Looking forward to that. This is Material Girl, which I love from her early era.

0: The Prime Minister insists the money he's planning to spend on defence is enough to protect the UK. His comments come after John Healey resigned as Defence Secretary, claiming planned funding falls well short of what's required at a dangerous time. Former Parachute Regiment officer and Security Minister Dan Jarvis is replacing him. Conservative leader Kemi Badenoch says it's a sign of Sir Keir Starmer's premiership falling apart. Education Secretary Bridget Phillipson insists they're making the right choices.
1: We are investing record amounts into defence, the biggest uplift in funding since the Cold War, alongside big investment in schemes and programmes and initiatives that will protect our country and keep us safe for many years into the future. And I'm sorry that John won't be with us as we take that forward.
0: President Trump has said the US has made a deal with Iran to end the war with the country. Earlier, Mr. Trump said he'd cancelled strikes on Iran, which had been planned for the coming hours. He told reporters in the Oval Office that an agreement would be signed soon.
2: We just made a great settlement of the war with Iran, and we're going to be subject to finalization of documents. We should get done over the next few days. We'll probably have a signing maybe in Europe, and it's a great thing.
0: An Iranian spokesperson said the country had not made a final decision. A year after the deadly Air India plane crash, families say they're still searching for answers. The London-bound flight crashed shortly after taking off from Ahmedabad, killing all but one of the 242 people on board and 19 others on the ground. A final report into the disaster is expected to be delayed. Anil lost his son and daughter-in-law in the crash. They were heading to Leicester to work and study.
3: You have so way what...
4: I just want justice for the plane tragedy and expect the government to give it to us. I don't want money. I only want justice.
0: The World Cup is underway and co-hosts Mexico got off to the perfect start against South Africa. Wolves striker Raul Jimenez and Julian Holiakonlez scored the goals in a 2-0 victory. Lawrence Mora has the details.
5: Well, 87,000 passionate fans headed to the iconic Azteca Stadium yesterday. The majority Mexican crowd enjoyed Shakira and Burna Boy before the home side rolled over South Africa. Well, it wasn't what you'd call a dirty game, but that didn't stop there being three red cards, two for South Africa and one for Mexico. FIFA estimate more than a billion people watched the action. Tonight, one of the other co-hosts, Canada, get their campaign underway against Bosnia-Herzegovina.
0: And that's the latest. I'm Susan Bookbinder.
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Brilliant stuff. It's the Rolling Stones, Undercover of the Night. Can you believe they're still producing new singles as well? I think there was one just recently back in the charts, wasn't there? And Odyssey before that, Inside Out. It's the last hour with me then for your rewind on this Friday, on the brink of the weekend. And the World Cup has started now. It's all kicking off, quite literally. George Michael next.

armed forces and what they mean to you. And if you've got a friend, a loved one, a colleague, anyone you know serving or who has served in the past, then do let us know how you feel about them and the forces. They do some amazing things for us. It's not just all about defence, you know, when there's a crisis going on, they step up to the plate, get asked by the government to help out, you know. Just remember those other little things. bfbs.com/noticeboard. I say little things, big things, of course, so we do appreciate them. Let us know. Just a simple message, that's all.

Closest Thing to Heaven, and that is from the Chain Gang. Now, up next, it is The Proclaimers. I once interviewed the brothers from The Proclaimers, and that was at the Isle of Wight Festival many, many years ago. And they said what they love when they play live is people just singing their songs back to them. And that's exactly what everybody did at that festival. It was amazing.

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0: do.
1: Oh, I like that song because it actually makes you smile, don't you think? It is Shanice, and I love your smile on BFBS, the Forces Station. So the weekend is nearly here. Who's up for it? Yes, I am too. You've got Saturday breakfast then with Natasha Renault, Rachel Price looking after your mid-morning, and then it is Saturday sport, 2 o'clock with Gareth

Cherry and Buffalo Stance on BFBS. For your Sunday then, just a few changes in your lineup for Sunday Breakfast. It is Jacob and then Chris Kay looking after Forces Live for you at 10 o'clock UK time. And don't forget your chart show back then at 5 with Elliot Darby on Sunday. Catching you through the top 30 singles, checking in with the movie countdown and also the album chart.

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Love that. Mike and the Mechanics on BFBS, the Forces Station, for your rewind, and that is Silent Running. Now, before that, we played Bad Manners and Special Brew. By the way, yesterday and sort of like into the day, I was so ill, my own fault, food poisoning, and I couldn't even have a cup of tea. That must have been bad. I know. I mean, who can't even have a cup of tea when they're feeling poorly? No, not me. Nothing was staying down. So I just thought, I'm not even going to drink anything. It's probably not what doctors advise, is it? The Family Stand up next. This is Ghetto Heaven on BFBS Rewind.

Britney Spears. I'm feeling sorry for Britney Spears lately. I think she's just got herself in a bad place, hasn't she? She pleaded guilty through her lawyer to a lesser charge that will allow her to avoid jail time after, of course, she was accused of drinking under the influence of alcohol and drugs. And Britney, we loved you when you were doing this kind of thing. It was Britney Spears then with Baby One More Time. Amazing song.

0: who's watching Britain as two more exit the Ministry of Defence.
1: We are so vulnerable now. President Putin, certainly, on seeing this roll out, will be smiling today in the Kremlin.
0: Donald Trump cancels strikes on Iran, saying a deal is close.
2: President Trump has also said this now over 30 times. I will see it when I believe it, but at the same time, I feel like they're getting very close.
0: And exploring the new frontier in subterranean maneuvers.
3: Vehicles that can maneuver through the crust of the earth the same way that submarines move through the water are going to be a huge deal. I think they're going to define at least the second half of this century.
4: Forces News with Susan Bookbinder.
0: The Prime Minister has appointed former Parachute Regiment officer and Security Minister Dan Jarvis as Defence Secretary after John Healey resigned over concerns not enough is being spent for the armed forces given the threats facing the country. Following his resignation, the Armed Forces Minister Al Carnes also quit. Sean Greshchek, Melbourne reports.
5: A dramatic resignation by John Healey as Defence Secretary was followed by the Armed Forces Minister Al Carnes just a few hours later, saying he could not defend a level of investment he knew to be inadequate to the task. Following Healey's departure, the Prime Minister insisted the government's defence funding plan will provide the military with the resources needed to keep the country safe. John Healey's scathing resignation letter claimed insufficient money was going to the armed forces in the long-awaited defence investment plan. Shortly before he resigned, Armed Forces Minister Al Carnes said he agreed.
6: I always say this, if you don't have a secure and effective defence or national security architecture, you don't have a state. It's as simple as that. The first duty of any government is to keep the country safe. And that's why I think we need to find alternative methods or innovative methods to find that defence funding.
5: On his exit from government, Mr. Healey is understood to have asked other defence ministers to remain in post. But it wasn't just Al Carnes who decided to quit. Pamela Nash, Mr. Healey's parliamentary private secretary, also resigned. Former chair of the Defence Select Committee, Tobias Elwood, says adversaries will be watching what happens next very closely.
1: Most importantly, I would say the societal resilience, our ability as a nation to deal with 72 hours where there's no electricity, no water, no gas, no internet and so forth. We are so vulnerable now. Our adversaries are watching this very carefully. I'm convinced that President Putin, certainly on seeing this roll out, will be smiling today in the Kremlin.
5: So Friday starts with Dan Jarvis as the new Defence Secretary. He was commissioned into the Parachute Regiment after attending Sandhurst and during his service deployed to Kosovo, Northern Ireland, Sierra Leone, Iraq and Afghanistan. The PM said he would join the government as it works to meet the growing threats facing our country. He added, "In a dangerous and volatile world, we will give our armed forces the capabilities they need."
4: This is Forces News.
0: President Trump has said the US has made a deal with Iran to end the war with the country. Earlier, Mr. Trump said he'd cancelled imminent strikes on Iran, which he said would hit very hard. He told reporters in the Oval Office that an agreement would be signed soon.
7: We just made a great settlement of the war with Iran, and we're going to be subject to finalization of documents. We should get done over the next few days. Probably have a signing maybe in Europe, and it's a great thing.
0: However, Iran says a deal is yet to be finalized and earlier warned the US of an endless quagmire that you will be stuck in for years. Sky's US correspondent Mark Stone says it's been a big turnaround.
8: Of all the days of whiplash and in Trump world, and there have been many, this was certainly up there. A day that started where with him threatening to carry out a third night of strikes against Iran and actually re-upping the idea of occupying Karg Island, this strategically important Iranian island. Ground troops seemed to be what he was implying. It went from that to the end of the day with a peace deal is done.
0: Tit for tat strikes left an 11-year-old girl injured in Bahrain, with houses set on fire. Middle East analyst Nigar Mutsasavi hopes a deal is close.
2: Closer than they've ever been throughout this war. But with the caveat that President Trump has also said this now over 30 times. And just earlier this week, he also gave it even a day, sort of an approximate middle of week. So I will see it when I believe it, but at the same time, I feel like you're getting very close.
0: A 14-year-old girl's due in court, charged with three counts of attempted murder after a stabbing at a school in Manchester. Two pupils and a member of staff were injured at the Co-op Academy in Blakely on Tuesday. Counter-terror officers are leading the investigation. Pockets of protests across Northern Ireland passed off without major incident following a robust police response to two nights of violence. It followed the stabbing of Stephen Ogilvie, who's said to be improving in hospital. School leavers, as well as young people starting university for the first time, are being offered a vaccine against meningitis B in England and Scotland. It follows recent outbreaks, the most serious being in Kent, where two teenagers died. Health Secretary James Murray.
9: We don't know at the moment whether that's a one-off or whether this is the beginning of a change in the way that meningitis B spreads and affects people. And I don't want to take that risk this autumn, which is why we're having this one-off vaccination programme.
4: BFBS. Forces News.
0: The founder of a leading defence technology company believes the Earth's crust could be a new frontier in future conflicts. Stuart Rumble reports.
10: Could a new battle space really be about to open right beneath our feet using technology that can move through the Earth's crust as easily as a submarine cuts through water? Well, it might sound impossible, and probably it is right now, but some very powerful minds in defence and research are giving it some serious thought, even coining the phrase subterranean maneuver. Here's Palmer Luckey, founder of US defense company Anduril Industries, a leader in military innovation.
3: Well, I'll tell you this, there's a lot more crust than there is air or sea or surface of land. And so vehicles that can maneuver through the crust of the Earth the same way that submarines move through the water are going to be a huge deal. I think they're going to define at least the second half of this century. I've been saying this for years, and every time I say it, people think it's some kind of crazy nutty thing, but I have built working prototypes of this. I truly believe in it.
10: DARPA, America's Defense Advanced Research Projects Agency, has already challenged the defense industry to find ways to exploit the concept in its Underminer program, seeing the potential for frontline resupply and casualty evacuation. Anduril is working to be first to make a crust-busting prototype, and it's a potential new battle space that's probably worth watching. Stuart Rumble, Forces News.
4: Forces News Sports.
0: Co-hosts Mexico are off to a winning start at the 2026 World Cup finals in Group A. A goal either side of half-time saw them beat South Africa 2-0 in Mexico City in a match that also had three red cards. There for us is Tyrone Francis.
11: In front of a passionate 87,000 supporters, Mexico made the perfect start. Julian Quinones firing the ball through the goalkeeper's leg after 9 minutes. Wall striker Raul Jimenez headed his first ever World Cup goal at the age of 35 in the second half to wrap up the game. South Africa were given two red cards and Mexico collected one, so two goals, three red cards and Mexico celebrating. Fair to say the tournament is off to a flyer.
0: Tonight, the other co-hosts Canada kick off their campaign in Toronto. They play Bosnia-Herzegovina. Scotland fans will have a keen eye on training today after Scott McTominay missed yesterday with suspected food poisoning. It's hoped the inspirational midfielder will be available for their opening game on Sunday against Haiti. Jose Mourinho's been appointed as the new Real Madrid manager. It'll be the former Chelsea and Man United boss's second stint in charge of the Spanish giants. He signed a three-year contract at the club where he won La Liga in 2012. The Royal Navy have held their annual boxing championship as boxers from the Royal Marines continue their good run of form. Reporting Craig Tilley.
12: HMS Raleigh is once again host to the Royal Navy's boxing showpiece, and there are plenty of new faces here making an impression. Royal Marine Commando Mantis Stewart got the red corner off to a flyer, beating his Navy opponent Chris Gomez by a referee-stopped contest. He would go on to be the best-named boxer of the night. His fellow Marines Lewis Haniff and Jake Wilder won their respective fights tonight by unanimous decisions, the only two boxers to do so. Craig Tilley, BFBS Forces News, HMS Raleigh.
4: Forces News.
0: Headlines. The security minister and former parachute regiment officer Dan Jarvis has been named as the new defence secretary. It's after the resignation of John Healey and Armed Forces Minister Al Carnes. That's the latest. I'm Susan Bookbinder.

It's me, Yusa, and Starlight. It's a BFBS, the Forces Station. A very happy Friday to you. It's Jess Bracey with you for your Ops Breakfast right across the Forces world, in Germany, in Gibraltar, across the UK, out in Estonia. Hope you're keeping safe and well in your parts of the Forces world. With plenty of great music coming up for you, including some Stormzy and Odeo, some Written. Of course, we are talking all things Friday as it is the weekend. Hope you have some fabulous plans planned. But now, the latest one from Olivia Rodrigo and Drop Dead.

How good is this? A song that is absolutely all over the internet at the moment. It is the latest one from Olivia Rodrigo and drop dead, it's BFBS, the Forces Station. Now, you know when you do like an overseas posting, there are always those songs that kind of stick with you for the rest of your life. This next song absolutely does it for me. There was a covers band called The Misfires from the Battery Unit in the Falkland Islands, and we had like a show and tell kind of night. And they absolutely bossed the cover of this. It's Erasure and A Little Respect.

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1: Boss, you know we finally here, right?
2: Well,
1: it's Friday.

0: The security minister and former parachute regiment officer Dan Jarvis has been named as the new defence secretary. It's after the resignation of John Healey, closely followed by the armed forces minister Al Carnes. Donald Trump says he's cancelled strikes against Iran, saying negotiations with Tehran were brought to the highest level of Iranian leadership and approved. However, Iran says a deal is yet to be finalised and earlier warned the US of an endless quagmire. The victim of Monday's stabbing in Belfast is said to be improving and could be brought out of a coma within 48 hours. After two nights of unrest, pockets of protests held in some areas of Northern Ireland have passed off without incident following a robust police presence. The World Cup's underway and co-host Mexico got off to the perfect start against South Africa. Lawrence Mora has the details.
1: Well, 87,000 passionate fans headed to the iconic Azteca Stadium yesterday. The majority Mexican crowd enjoyed Shakira and Burna Boy before the home side rolled over South Africa. Well, it wasn't what you'd call a dirty game, but that didn't stop there being three red cards, two for South Africa and one for Mexico. FIFA estimate more than a billion people watched the action. Tonight, one of the other co-hosts, Canada, get their campaign underway against Bosnia-Herzegovina.
0: Scotland fans will have a keen eye on training today after Scott McTominay missed yesterday with suspected food poisoning. It's hoped the inspirational midfielder will be available for their opening game on Sunday against Haiti. And Jose Mourinho's been appointed as the new Real Madrid manager. He'll be the former Chelsea and Man United boss's second stint in charge of the Spanish Giants. He's signed a three-year contract at the club where he won La Liga in 2012. That's the latest. I'm Susan Bookbinder.

Zane, the track that started off his solo career is Pillow Talk on VFBS, the Forces station. Jess Bracey with you for your Friday with Benson Boone. Sorry, I'm here for someone else coming up for you. But if you fancy a bit of sports day, of course, we are so in World Cup mode at the moment as it all kicked off yesterday. But we've also got the World Cup of Darts. That one is on at 6 p.m. UK time on VFBS Sport for serving personnel overseas. And we have got the Gallagher Premiership playoff on TNT Sports at 7 p.m. UK time. And of course, if you are into World Cup, who isn't when it comes to all things World Cup? Canada taking on Bosnia at 7 p.m. UK time.

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0: Spencer Boone, sorry, I'm here for someone else. It's BFBS, the Forces Station. Now, big news in the world of defence yesterday, as Defence Secretary John Healey has resigned 3 days after being shown the Defence Investment Plan, arguing it does not provide enough funding to give the armed forces what they need. In a letter to Prime Minister Sir Keir Starmer, he said not enough resources were being made available, and that would reduce the readiness of the armed forces and increase the risk of personnel, and in turn, that can make the country less safe, he warned. You can read more about that resignation, along with today's other news stories in the world of defence, on our website, forcesnews.com.
1: It doesn't matter if you love him or capital H-I-M. Just put your paws up.

Lady Gaga and Born This Way. It's BFBS, the Forces Station. Jess Bracey with you for your Friday. Hope you're having a good day so far, wherever you are joining us. And as it is a Friday, it is time to up the tempo and say hello weekend with this, taking on the classic Faithless track, Bebe Rexha and New Religion.

Phoebe Rector and Faithless with New Religion on a BFBS, the Forces Station. Exactly what we need to kickstart our day if we're waking up feeling a little bit sluggish. Got Oasis, Some Might Say, taking you up to all your latest headlines after Andreas Johnson and Glorious.

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2: The Prime Minister's under pressure after both his Defence Secretary and Armed Forces Minister quit. John Healey and Al Carnes accused Sir Keir Starmer of not committing enough money to the Defensive Investment Plan. Former Parachute Regiment officer and Security Minister Dan Jarvis has taken over at the MOD. The PM insists the money he's planning to spend is enough to protect the UK. Conservative leader Kemi Badenoch says she brought the issue up during PMQs this week, but the Prime Minister's answer left her unclear.
3: He was not going to put money into defence to the amount that was required. And I'm sure John Healey sat there listening to the Prime Minister tell me that he was increasing defence funding when he is not.
2: Donald Trump says he's cancelled strikes against Iran, saying negotiations with Tehran were brought to the highest level of Iranian leadership and approved. However, Iran says a deal is yet to be finalised and earlier warned the US of an endless quagmire. Britain's economy is expected to show signs of impact from the Iran war when official figures for April are released later. Economists predict a 0.1% decline in output month on month, following growth of 0.3% in March. Retail figures have already revealed sales fell at their fastest rate for almost a year in April as petrol and diesel prices soared. A year after the deadly Air India plane crash, families say they're still searching for answers. The London-bound flight crashed shortly after taking off from Ahmedabad, killing all but one of the 242 people on board and 19 others on the ground. A final report into the disaster is expected to be delayed. Anil lost his son and daughter-in-law in the crash. They were heading to Leicester to work and study.
4: You have so way. What?
5: I just want justice for the plane tragedy and expect the government to give it to us. I don't want money. I only want justice.
2: Elon Musk's rocket firm SpaceX will make its stock market debut in the US later in what could be the world's largest flotation in history. It's expected to be valued at £1.3 trillion, potentially making its owner the world's first trillionaire. Nabil Ahmed, Oxfam's Director of Economic and Racial Justice, says that's nothing to celebrate.
6: It's a new peak for just showing how unimaginably unequal our economies have become, but also just how rigged our economy has become.
2: Co-host Mexico are off to a winning start at the 2026 World Cup finals in Group A, winning 2-0 against South Africa. That's the latest. I'm Susan Bookbinder.
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105.5, Christina Aguilera and Moves Like Jagger. It's BFBS, the Forces Station. Hope you're having a great start to your weekend if you are already in weekend mode. Of course, so many of us are getting tuned in for the World Cup. And in the lead up to what is known as the biggest World Cup ever, we have asked you right across the Forces world to take part in our BFBS Keepy Up Heat Challenge. See how many Keepy Up Heats you can do in 30 seconds. I would probably manage one, two, at a stretch. One of you managed 78 keepy uppers in 30 seconds, which is absolutely insane. You could find out more. Maybe you spot yourself in one of our videos. Check it out on our BFBS social media channels. You too, and Angel of Harlem coming up after Zara Larsson and Pink Panther Rest with Midnight Sun.

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Fissa, Tones and I, and Favour.

Fisher Tenzai and Favour. It's BFBS, the Forces Station. Very good morning if you are joining us in Gibraltar. Looking ahead to later on today, Commander British Forces Gibraltar presents a charity concert down at St. Michael's Caves. The Cross Sword Pipes and Drums, the Royal Gibraltar Regiment Band and Corps of Drums, Gibraltar Miniature Wise Choir is going to be involved with this one, 8 p.m. and tickets for that one are just £10 from buytickets.gi. Hope you have a fantastic time if you're heading along this evening. Yeah.

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Feeling all the holiday vibes playing this. Camila Cabello and Liar. It is a BFBS, the Forces station. Very good morning if you're joining us in BFG Shape and Brunson. The wonderful Jade Calloway is coming up after all your latest headlines. But now going in with this Sienna Spyro and Material Lover.

0: The Security Minister and former Parachute Regiment Officer Dan Jarvis has been named as the new Defence Secretary. It's after the resignation of John Healey, closely followed by the Armed Forces Minister Al Khans. Donald Trump says he's cancelled strikes against Iran, saying negotiations with Tehran were brought to the highest level of Iranian leadership and approved. However, Iran says a deal is yet to be finalised and earlier warned of the US of an endless quagmire. And the victim of Monday's stabbing in Belfast is said to be improving and could be brought out of a coma within 48 hours. After two nights of unrest, pockets of protests held in some areas of Northern Ireland have passed off without incident following a robust police response. The World Cup's underway and co-host Mexico got off to the perfect start against South Africa. Wolves striker Raul Jimenez and Julian Quiñones scored the goals in a 2-0 victory. Lawrence Murrah has the details.
1: Well, 87,000 passionate fans headed to the iconic Azteca Stadium yesterday. The majority Mexican crowd enjoyed Shakira and Burner Boy before the home side rolled over South Africa. Well, it wasn't what you call a dirty game, but that didn't stop there being three red cards, two for South Africa and one for Mexico. FIFA estimate more than a billion people watched the action. Tonight, one of the other co-hosts, Canada, get their campaign underway against Bosnia-Herzegovina.
0: Mexico beat South Africa 2-0 in the day's other fixture. The Queen's Club Championship faces a packed schedule after yesterday's washout. The day's last 16 action gets underway with number one seed Ella Rybakina taking on Tatiana Maria. Britain's Emma Raducanu faces seventh seed Sorana Kerestea. Fellow Brits Katie Bolter and Harriet Dart are in action against Jacqueline Christian and Camilla Rachminova, respectively. And in Rugby League Super League, Warrington Wolves were comprehensive winners, 18-6 at St Helens last night. It sends them top of the table above Leeds for the time being. And that's the latest. I'm Sue Sharp.
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Happy Friday. Jess Bracey with you for your Ops Breakfast Show in Gibraltar, Estonia, across the UK, down in the Falkland Islands, with music still to come from Taylor Swift. And we're talking all things esports after Shaboozy and a bar song.

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0: Here's a little cheeky insight into what you can look forward to.
1: Nintendo, huge company, obviously. When do you think Nintendo was founded?
2: Is this like a setup to embarrass us or something?
3: I think I'm going to have to defer to Jonah because I think I've accidentally cheated on this one.
4: What?
3: I know, it's horrifying.
4: But
3: I was looking up some curiosity questions and I accidentally found the answer to that question.
4: Well, don't
3: answer
4: it. I don't think Jonah knows.
3: So I've got to give it to Jonah.
2: I want to say 1990s.
4: You think Nintendo started in the 90s?
2: Yes.
4: Yes, okay.
2: Yeah, so I'm going to say I think it's early 90s.
4: Early 90s.
2: Maybe.
4: All right, well, hang on. Look, let's Dave will explain.
2: 91, 92.
4: 91 or 92. I like your style.
2: Oh, I'm going to say wrong.
1: Interesting, but very, very way off.
4: You are so off.
3: Only an entire 100 years.
1: 1889 is when Nintendo was founded.
2: What?
1: The same year the Eiffel Tower opened, Queen Victoria was still on the throne, Jack the Ripper had only just finished terrifying London, and over in Kyoto, Nintendo was making handmade playing cards. That was what that company was doing at the time. Obviously, they were not a video games company in 1889.
4: Dave, you should see his face. Dave, I'm so sorry for cutting you off. Jonah is not happy. He's
3: you've stunlocked him.
2: Okay, all right.
4: What was it, the playing card? So,
2: yeah, it's a playing card trick. I was like, the Enigma was the computer wasn't even built before then.
4: No, but that's how old the company is. And they started by doing playing cards. How all cool right. is that? Fine. Sorry, Dave, continue.
1: Yeah, so they're basically a Victorian playing card company that somehow survived long enough to sell us Mario Kart, Pokemon, Zelda, and the Switch, which is impressive progress.
0: I love that. And we reflect on the esports team from VFBS being along to the RAF Bryce Norton Families Day.
2: We were at Bryce Norton last Friday for Families Day. That was really cool. We had a great time, didn't we?
4: I love open days at bases. They're always like really good community and you get to see a lot, right?
2: Yeah.
4: So, I mean, you were shouting about the VFBS Pro League.
2: Yes.
3: From the rooftops. I actually had a megaphone. I was just in the middle of the runway strip, just go,
5: hello,
3: get over here, we need sign up for the Pro League.
5: Hot lap challenge.
3: That's what we did.
4: See, if I was on a rooftop, it would be, what's your name? Sorry, just a repeat.
2: Oh, we're not doing this again.
4: you need to like learn on your memes and everything.
2: We handed out so many jelly beans though. It was ridiculous. You know the famous BFBS jelly beans?
4: Right, yeah.
2: Yeah, yeah. We were handing those out. The kids loved it. We had so many children jump on the hot lap challenge. And a few of them couldn't even reach the pedals.
4: Oh,
2: it was really sweet.
4: Don't.
2: It was really
4: that
2: sweet.
4: Melts your heart, doesn't it?
2: So we had one guy jump on and he had his daughter in his lap while he was doing it. So it was a hot lap challenge. So,
4: Whilst you're there, are people asking you questions? You know, actually, what are they asking? What are you telling them?
3: So a lot of the questions just revolve around what games are there? Because everyone's got their own sort of unique interest when it comes to gaming. And a few people were absolutely delighted to know that the F125 was actually something that we're running. So we actually got someone from Bryce Norton to play in this week's race. So they hopped in the rig, gave it a go. We're like, this is cool. Went back home and then gave it a go for our competition in the Pro League.
4: So you recruited somebody at an event.
3: So we did actually recruit someone, and it wasn't just that event as well. So when we were at the London Wing athletics event for the cadets, one of those guys actually got stuck in as well. So it works, and people love it.
2: Successful weekend at Team BFBS Esports.
0: I love that. 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

It's Pink and a Beautiful Trauma. It's BFBS, the Forces Station. Very good morning if you're joining us in Gibraltar. The brilliant Jacob Dyer is coming up after all your latest headlines, but now taking you there, this is Rudimental, Karen Harding, and Bring Me Joy.

0: Dan Jarvis will start work today as the new Defence Secretary following the surprise resignation of John Healey. Mr. Healey accused the Prime Minister and the Chancellor of not investing enough into Britain's military. The Armed Forces Minister Al Carnes also quit. Labour MP Barry Gardiner says Sir Keir Starmer must consider investing more money into defence before the Defence Secretary presents the Defence Investment Plan.
1: The pressure that has been put on him by these resignations will mean he has to revisit the maths, they have to go over the figures, and they will have to get a compromise. It would be ridiculous to put Dan Jarvis at the dispatch box next week defending something that two of his most serious predecessors have simply said it's no good.
0: Iran says it hasn't reached a final decision on a peace deal with the United States. Officials say the current proposal is being reviewed, but that Iran would not compromise on its red lines. The comments come hours after President Trump claimed once again that a deal was close. The BBC's Thomas Morgan is in Washington.
2: In the Oval Office, a confident Donald Trump said the Strait of Hormuz could reopen to shipping as early as Saturday. This week has seen tit-for-tat strikes between Iran and US forces, following the downing of an American helicopter on Monday. Tehran again accusing the US of making excessive demands and adding new requests at the last moment.
0: Britain's economy is expected to show signs of impact from the Iran war when official figures for April are released later. Economists predict a 0.1% decline in output month on month following growth of 0.3% in March. A year after the deadly Air India plane crash, families say they're still searching for answers. The London-bound flight crashed shortly after taking off from Ahmedabad, killing all but one of the 242 people on board. Anil lost his son and daughter-in-law in the crash. They were heading to Leicester to work and study.
3: You have so way. What?
4: I just want justice for the plane tragedy and expect the government to give it to us. I don't want money. I only want justice.
0: Shares in Elon Musk's SpaceX will start trading in New York today after the biggest initial public offering in history. The firm selling its shares for $135 each, which values it at nearly $1.8 billion. And the Men's World Cup's officially kicked off in Mexico with a comfortable 2-0 win for the co-hosts against South Africa in the Azteca Stadium. Overnight, South Korea beat the Czech Republic 2-1 in the other game in Group A. Tonight, Canada and the US start their campaigns on home soil. This weekend, Scotland play their first World Cup game in nearly 30 years. They take on Haiti in Group C. Midfielder Kenny McLean says the squad have set themselves some high targets.
5: We go into it, there's a lot of expectation. We put a lot of expectation on ourselves going into every game. And we'll look to go in there and win the game. And that's what we'll always do. And we feel we've got the squad, we've got the players that we can do that with.
0: That's the latest. I'm Sue Sharp.

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Jess Brazy with you for your Friday. Hope you're having a good start to your day. If you're just heading into work, if you're driving long distance for the weekend ahead, so good to have your company, and music still to come from Madonna and Sabrina Carpenter. If you fancy a bit of a chilled night in front of the TV, Wedding Crashers is on tonight at 25 to 12 UK time. It's such an iconic film, isn't it? Like Owen Wilson, my goodness, just what an incredible character. That one is on at BBC One. And if you're in RF Bry's, Norton Families Club is back this evening, 6:30 until 10:30, down at Families Club Stanmore Crescent, next to the BFBS studios. Such a club available for all service personnel and their families, MOD civil servants and MOD contractors. And they have events like bingo, quiz nights and karaoke, all available for parties. That you had me at bingo. Music now from Diplo and Miguel. This is Don't Forget My Love. Remember

0: got something I want to talk about.
1: Madonna, Sabrina Carpenter and Bring Your Love is BFBS, the Forces Station. Now, new colours have been presented to 1st Battalion Grenadier Guards, the most senior infantry regiment in the army, in a ceremony attended by King Charles and Queen Camilla. One of the new colours will be carried by the King's Company at the King's Birthday Parade tomorrow, better known as Troop in the Colour. Fingers crossed the weather holds, because it has been a little bit damp in the UK at the moment. The parade formed up at Wellington Barracks in Westminster, where the guardsmen carried the regiment's old colours for the last time before they marched to the gardens at Buckingham Palace. You can read more about that on our website, forcesnews.com. And if you do want to watch Troop in the Colour, that's BBC One tomorrow from 10:30 a.m. UK time.

Ray Jepsen and Call Me Maybe. It's BFBS, the Forces Station. It's Jess Bracey with you for your Friday with music still to come from Run DMC. Some Prosper and Clooney, proper getting us in the mood for the weekend. But first up, this from the brilliant band Blossoms. This is Perfect Me.

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Every time I hear this track, I can't help but think of the Aerosmith roller coaster at Disneyland Paris. And anyone that's ever been there would be like, oh yeah, I know the one. The start of it. Oh my goodness, the start of it. It is Run DMC and Aerosmith with Walk This Way on BFBS, the Forces Station. Very good morning if you're joining us in the UK on our DAB Breakfast Show. Danny G and Cam Kelly joining you after all your latest headlines. And if you're in Scotland, Northern Ireland, Brisbane, St. Colchester, Catrick, Blandford, Aldershot, Salisbury Plain, then your local breakfast shows coming up after Prosper and Clooney. We're free your mind. Have a good rest of your day.

0: The Security Minister and former Parachute Regiment officer Dan Jarvis has been named as the new Defence Secretary. It follows the resignation of John Healey, closely followed by the Armed Forces Minister Al Khams. Donald Trump says he's cancelled strikes against Iran, saying negotiations with Tehran have been brought to the highest level of Iranian leadership and approved, but Iran says a deal is yet to be finalised. And the victim of Monday's stabbing in Belfast is said to be improving and could be brought out of a coma within 48 hours. After two nights of unrest, pockets of protests held in some areas of Northern Ireland last night passed off without incident following what's been called a robust police response. Co-host Mexico were off to a winning start at the 2026 World Cup finals in Group A. A goal either side of half-time saw them beat South Africa 2-0 in Mexico City in a match that also had three red cards. There for us is Tyrone Francis.
1: In front of a passionate 87,000 supporters, Mexico made the perfect start. Julian Quinones firing the ball through the goalkeeper's leg after 9 minutes. Wall striker Raul Jimenez headed his first ever World Cup goal at the age of 35 in the second half to wrap up the game. South Africa were given two red cards and Mexico collected one, so two goals, three red cards and Mexico celebrating. Fair to say the tournament is off to a flyer.
0: In the second match, South Korea beat the Czech Republic 2-1, and tonight co-host Canada kick off their campaign in Toronto as they take on Bosnia-Herzegovina. Scotland fans will have a keen eye on training today after Scott McTominay missed yesterday with suspected food poisoning. Let's hope the inspirational midfielder will be available for their opening game on Sunday against Haiti. Jose Mourinho has been appointed as the new Real Madrid manager. It'll be the former Chelsea and Manchester United boss's second stint in charge of the Spanish giants. He signed a three-year contract at the club where he won La Liga in 2012. And the Queen's Club Championship faces a packed schedule after a washout yesterday. The day's last 16 action gets underway with number one seed Ella Rybakina taking on Tatiana Maria. And that's the latest. I'm Sue Sharp.

Kian DeCrow, and I'll be waiting on BFBS Colchester Breakfast. 25 minutes to 7, Ashley with you. And it's Friday! Always feels extra good being a Friday, doesn't it? Got a weekend ahead to look forward to. Mind you, if you are working, of course, we've got plenty happening for you on BFBS. We'll tell you more about that as we go through the show this morning. Now, coming up, we are going to be hearing again about local Health Heroes community builder Katie Murray, and she's got a challenge that's happening at the end of this month. We're also going to be hearing about the English Veterans Awards, and as we do now on a Friday, I think it's time to get a little bit show busy, as Peter has got your latest show bites. All of that is coming up, as well as your breakfast belter, that in around about 10, and here's another and 54 Ultra.

0: Let me just hit refresh. 2 seconds. There we go. BFBA weather. Nothing like being prepared, hey? So a quick look at the weather for this morning. It's going to be another cloudy one. We've got some local rain that could be expected. A few bits of sunshine here and there. But as we go later into the afternoon and evening, we'll see more of that sunshine. It's also slightly breezy, but definitely feeling warmer. We've got a high of 22 degrees. It's a low of 11. And sunset tonight is at 9:15. Arctic Monkeys playing next.
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0: doesn't sound right saying Mardy Bum. You have to kind of go, Mardy Bum. It is 16 minutes to 7, Friday the 12th of June. Let's get into this.
1: The BFBS Breakfast Belter.
0: So, of course, the World Cup kicked off yesterday, and by the sounds of things on the news, in pretty spectacular fashion. So that is a couple of matches done. And, of course, if you're a Scotland fan, you're probably just getting yourself ready for that 2 a.m. kickoff on Sunday. So I thought, because we played Vindaloo to start the World Cup yesterday, we don't want, if you're a Scotland fan, don't want you feeling left out. So I've had a little bit of research. I've asked Peter about, you know, what kind of football fans from Scotland tend to identify with as an anthem. And this came up. It's Baccarat and Yes Sir, I Can Boogie.

And with that, it is a chance to say good luck to Scotland taking on Haiti in their first match, 2 o'clock Sunday morning. It's going to be a late one if you're watching.

Lewis Capaldi and Stay Love on BFBS Colchester Breakfast. Now I realise I said 2 o'clock Sunday morning. I meant 2 o'clock Monday morning from Sunday. In that, yeah, it's still going to be a very late night watching the Scotland game. Ashley with you for BFBS Colchester Breakfast. And ahead of Armed Forces Week, which is not far off at all, we're supporting the MOD by asking you to share your messages of support for those who serve. So it can be anyone you know, friend, loved one, colleague. 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Here's Wiz the MC and Bees and Honey.

And Sue and the rest of the Forces News team, they're going to be here in just under 5 minutes. They've got your latest roundup at 7 o'clock. After that, we have got today's Good News News, and we're talking movies. Also, a little bit later on, First Play Friday. I've got the email in, and I don't think you would ever be able to guess who the artist is that we are going to be playing. So that is coming up just after 8:15 this morning. Ashley with you. Hope you're good. Hope your Friday's looking all right. Well, I hope your weekend's looking like a good one. It does seem like the weather's got to be some sort of improvement. Now, taking you to those headlines is Niall Horan and Heaven.

0: New Defence Secretary at the helm as Armed Forces Minister follows John Healey out of the MOD.
1: We are so vulnerable now. President Putin certainly, on seeing this roll out, will be smiling today in the Kremlin.
0: Donald Trump cancels strikes on Iran, saying a deal is close.
2: President Trump has also said this now over 30 times. I will see it when I believe it.
0: And after all the hype and controversy, the World Cup is finally underway.

0: The Prime Minister has appointed former Parachute Regiment Officer and Security Minister Dan Jarvis as Defence Secretary after John Healey resigned over concerns not enough is being spent for the armed forces given the threats facing the country. Following his resignation, the Armed Forces Minister Al Carnes also quit. Sharon Grescheck, Melbourne reports.
1: A dramatic resignation by John Healey as Defence Secretary was followed by the Armed Forces Minister Al Carnes just a few hours later, saying he could not defend a level of investment he knew to be inadequate to the task. Following Healey's departure, the Prime Minister insisted the government's defence funding plan will provide the military with the resources needed to keep the country safe. John Healey's scathing resignation letter claimed insufficient money was going to the armed forces in the long-awaited defence investment plan. Shortly before he resigned, Armed Forces Minister Al Carnes said he agreed.
2: I always say this, if you don't have a secure and effective defence or national security architecture, you don't have a state. It's as simple as that. The first duty of any government is to keep the country safe. And that's why I think we need to find alternative methods or innovative methods to find that defence funding.
1: On his exit from government, Mr. Healey is understood to have asked other defence ministers to remain in post. But it wasn't just Al Carnes who decided to quit. Pamela Nash, Mr. Healey's parliamentary private secretary, also resigned. Former chair of the Defence Select Committee, Tobias Elwood, says adversaries will be watching what happens next very closely.
3: Most importantly, I would say the societal resilience, our ability as a nation to deal with 72 hours where there's no electricity, no water, no gas, no internet, and so forth. We are so vulnerable now. Our adversaries are watching this very carefully. I'm convinced that President Putin, certainly on seeing this roll out, will be smiling today in the Kremlin.
1: So Friday starts with Dan Jarvis as the new Defence Secretary. He was commissioned into the Parachute Regiment after attending Sandhurst and during his service deployed to Kosovo, Northern Ireland, Sierra Leone, Iraq and Afghanistan. The PM said he would join the government as it works to meet the growing threats facing our country. He added, "In a dangerous and volatile world, we will give our armed forces the capabilities they need."
4: This is Forces News.
0: Iran says it hasn't yet reached a deal with the United States after President Trump said an agreement could be signed as soon as the weekend to extend a ceasefire and reopen the Strait of Hormuz. Earlier, Mr. Trump said he'd cancelled imminent strikes on Iran, which he said would hit very hard. He told reporters in the Oval Office that an agreement would be signed soon.
5: We just made a great settlement of the war with Iran, and we're going to be subject to finalization of documents. We should get done over the next few days. We'll probably have a signing maybe in Europe, and it's a great thing.
0: However, Iran says the deal is yet to be finalised and earlier warned the US of an endless quagmire that you will be stuck in for years. Iran's foreign ministry spokesperson Ismail Baghaei says the text is being reviewed.
6: Regardless of the rhetoric, threats and claims of the other side, we are focused on the interests of the Iranian nation. We're doing our own work regarding the text and the overall understanding. Whenever we conclude that it secures the interests of the Iranian nation, we will certainly announce it transparently. As I speak to you at this moment, we have not reached a final conclusion on this matter.
0: Tit-for-tat strikes left an 11-year-old girl injured in Bahrain with houses set on fire. The BBC's Thomas Morgan is in Washington.
7: In the Oval Office, a confident Donald Trump said the Strait of Hormuz could reopen to shipping as early as tomorrow. He said his vice president, J.D. Vance, would probably be signing the deal in Europe over the next few days. This week has seen tit-for-tat strikes between Iran and US forces, following the downing of an American helicopter on Monday. Iran has said although the majority of an agreement has been finalised, it's not yet reached a final conclusion. Tehran again accusing the US of making excessive demands and adding new requests at the last moment. After Mr. Trump's announcement, the price of oil dropped and shares in New York rose sharply. And that will not have gone unnoticed in the White House. Public support for the war is at an all-time low, with inflation and petrol prices continuing to rise.
4: Forces News. This is BFBS.
0: Britain's economy surprisingly grew by 0.7% in the 3 months to April, despite the war in Iran. Economists have predicted a 0.1% decline in output following growth of 0.3% in March. A 14-year-old girl's due in court charged with three counts of attempted murder after a stabbing at a school in Manchester. Two pupils and a member of staff were also injured. Counter-terrorism officers are leading the investigation. Pockets of protests across Northern Ireland passed off without major incident following what's been called a robust police response to two nights of violence. Followed the stabbing of Stephen Ogilvy, who's said to be improving in hospital. School leavers, as well as young people starting university for the first time, are being offered a vaccine against meningitis B in England and Scotland. It follows recent outbreaks, the most serious being in Kent, where two teenagers died. Health Secretary James Murray.
8: We don't know at the moment whether that's a one-off or whether this is the beginning of a change in the way that meningitis B spreads and affects people. And I don't want to take that risk this autumn, which is why we're having this one-off vaccination programme.
4: This is Forces News.
0: The founder of a leading defence technology company believes the Earth's crust could be a new frontier in future conflicts. Stuart Rumble reports.
9: Could a new battle space really be about to open right beneath our feet using technology that can move through the Earth's crust as easily as a submarine cuts through water? Well, it might sound impossible, and probably it is right now, but some very powerful minds in defence and research are giving it some serious thought, even coining the phrase subterranean manoeuvre. Here's Palmer Luckey, founder of US defence company Anduril Industries, a leader in military innovation.
10: I'll tell you this, there's a lot more crust than there is air or sea or surface of land. And so vehicles that can maneuver through the crust of the Earth the same way that submarines move through the water are going to be a huge deal. I think they're going to define at least the second half of this century. I've been saying this for years, and every time I say it, people think it's some kind of crazy nutty thing, but I have built working prototypes of this. I truly believe in it.
9: DARPA, America's Defense Advanced Research Projects Agency, has already challenged the defense industry to find ways to exploit the concept in its Underminer program, seeing the potential for frontline resupply and casualty evacuation. Anduril is working to be first to make a crust-busting prototype, and it's a potential new battle space that's probably worth watching. Stuart Rumble, Forces News.
4: The World Cup 2026.
0: And the second game of the World Cup has seen South Korea beat the Czech Republic 2-1 in Guadalajara. The two sides were level heading into the closing stages before the winning goal was scored in the 80th minute.
11: Chance for South Korea to score! And they have! And it's the man who's replaced Son right on cue who's got the goal. Oh Hyun-ju, as the cross come in from the right. He played the shot, a cross goal, and it went into the far side of the net. And the substitute has completed the turnaround for South Korea.
0: The opening game of the tournament saw one of the co-hosts, Mexico, beat South Africa 2-0. Tonight, the other host, Canada, and the United States play their first games against Bosnia-Herzegovina and Paraguay, respectively. Kevin Baxter is a soccer reporter at the LA Times. He says controversy has killed some of the excitement in the States.
12: Right now, it's starting to pick up a tiny, tiny bit. But for the most part, there was absolutely no buzz in many of the World Cup cities. That's because there's been so much controversy leading into this with the visa problems, the immigration agents being promised to be part of the security at the stadiums, the high prices.
0: The Forces Sport and the Royal Navy have held their annual boxing championship as boxers from the Royal Marines continue their good run of form in 2026. Craig Tilley reports.
13: Royal Marine Commando Manta Stewart got the red corner off to a flyer, beating his Navy opponent Chris Gomez by a referee-stopped contest. He would go on to be the best-named boxer of the night. His fellow Marines Lewis Hanif and Jake Wilder won their respective fights tonight by unanimous decisions, the only two boxers to do so. Craig Tilley, BFBS Forces News, HMS Raleigh.
4: Forces News. Headlines.
0: The Security Minister and former Parachute Regiment Officer Dan Jarvis has been named as the new Defence Secretary following the resignation of John Healey, closely followed by the Armed Forces Minister Al Khans. Donald Trump says he's cancelled strikes against Iran, claiming a deal is close, but Iran says an agreement is yet to be finalised. And co-host Mexico are off to a winning start at the 2026 World Cup Finals after beating South Africa 2-0. And that's the latest. I'm Sue Sharp.

0: Just coming up to 14 minutes past 7. It's Friday. That was JT and Rock Your Body playing on BFBS Colchester Breakfast. It is Ashley with you live from our studios here in Fallowfield Road. And it does look like there's going to be a warmer day ahead. So 22 degrees is the top temperature. Still going to be rather a cloudy one. Maybe not as much in the way of rain expected, but still potentially looking at some showers over the course of this morning. As we go into this evening, more sunshine expected. And sunset tonight is at 9:15.
1: No matter what. No matter what.

0: Lady Gaga and Doechii. It's Runway on BFBS Colchester Breakfast. Now it is very early days, but...
1: Good news, news.
2: Good news, news.
0: We've had an update on a sequel to 22 Jump Street. You know the ones starring Jonah Hill, Channing Tatum? That was itself a sequel to 21, which was a reboot of the old TV series. So they have announced that 24 Jump Street is in development. Now if you're thinking, hang on, what happened to 23? Well, the creators have said, basically, we took too long to make it, so we're just going to skip to 24. And I guess at the end of 22 Jump Street, they did sort of... OK, it was a Mickey take, but they did kind of cover themselves in that they did that credit sequence. So, yeah, if you're a fan of that sort of buddy comedy, cop comedy, you got that to look forward to. Probably not quite anytime soon.
1: Good news, news.
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0: Benson Boone. And I tell you what, I've really, really confused myself now. So earlier I was saying about the Scotland World Cup game and that being at 2 a.m. on Sunday. I thought that was early Monday morning, but actually, yes, it is 2 o'clock Sunday morning. But whatever happens, you know, it's going to be early.
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0: Time difference. Really not got much to be reporting for the moment. Got those roadworks, Greenstead Road, St Andrews Avenue also looking rather busy. But otherwise, so far so good.
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Alok. Ella Eyre, Kenny Dope and Never Dull. It's Deep Down playing on BFBS Colchester Breakfast. Your latest headlines with Sue are inbound at 7:30. It's Friday morning. Here's the Artful Dodger and Craig David. 3, 3, 1.

wind. When the crowd say bow, selector. Rewind. When the crowd say bow, selector. Rewind. When the crowd say bow, selector. Rewind. When the crowd say bow, bow, bow. Rewind. When the crowd say bow, selector. Rewind. When the crowd say bow, selector. Rewind. When the crowd say bow, selector. Rewind.

0: Sir Keir Starmer's under renewed pressure after Defence Secretary John Healey resigned yesterday over defence spending. Former Parachute Regiment officer Dan Jarvis replaced him. Armed Forces Minister Al Khan's also resigned. Iran says a final decision on a peace deal with the US hasn't yet been reached, despite claims from Donald Trump. The American president says he called off strikes because an agreement had been approved by the leadership in Tehran. And the economy shrank in April as household finances were squeezed by the energy shock of the Iran war. GDP contracted by 0.1% during the month. In the 3 months to April, though, it grew by 0.7%. The World Cup's underway and co-host Mexico got off to the perfect start against South Africa. Wolves striker Raul Jimenez and Julian Quiñones scored the goals in a 2-0 victory. Lawrence Murat has the details.
1: Well, 87,000 passionate fans headed to the iconic Azteca Stadium yesterday. The majority Mexican crowd enjoyed Shakira and Burna Boy before the home side rolled over South Africa. Well, it wasn't what you'd call a dirty game, but that didn't stop there being three red cards, two for South Africa and one for Mexico. FIFA estimate more than a billion people watch the action. Tonight, one of the other co-hosts, Canada, get their campaign underway against Bosnia-Herzegovina.
0: Elsewhere, South Korea came from behind to beat the Czech Republic 2-1 overnight. Rob Edwards is said to have been shocked to find out he'd been sacked as Wolves head coach after just 7 months. Portuguese manager Cesar Peixoto is likely to replace Edwards and has never played or managed in England before. Liam Keane is the Wolves correspondent for The Express and Star.
2: It's very clear that is a hint towards trying to be attacking, trying to be entertaining and trying to be competitive, really, at the top of the championship. And the signings of Trippier and Raul Jimenez indicate that. But this is a massive leap of faith and a massive gamble to take.
0: And in Rugby League Super League, Warrington Wolves were comprehensive winners, 18-6 at St Helens last night. It sends them top of the table. And that's the latest. I'm Sue Sharp.

Stella Lefty and Boston playing on BFBS Colchester Breakfast. And it's just coming up to 25 minutes to 8. It is Friday morning. And looking at the weather for today, well, if we're going to see some sunshine, it's going to be more so as we go into this evening than anything. We will see a bit of it during the day, but also the chance of some light showers through this morning. Top temperatures, though, 22 degrees. So it's definitely feeling a bit warmer than it has been. And sunset tonight is at 9:15.

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1: And since we last looked 20 minutes ago, still not looking too shabby out there. I mean, the Colnbank Avenue roundabout, very clear for the moment. Between St. Botolph Circus and Maldon Road, Southway, that's also rather clear. East Hill Brook Street, now we are seeing some problems there. There are temporary traffic lights because of some telecoms work just before you get to that junction with Brook Street, so probably going to cause a few issues this morning. St. Andrews Avenue roundabouts, they've been busy so far this week. Today is not an exception, and I will keep an eye on things to get another look at 20 past 8.
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0: It's Bella Kay. We've got Busted continuing the breakfast show in a mo, but time now to hear from Katie Murray, who is Help for Heroes local community builder here in our local area in Colchester. And later this month, she's going to be completing the grueling Battlefield bike ride in northern France and Belgium. I mean, it sounds like such a big challenge. So Peter Johnson caught up with her at Kingsland Church and Community Centre.
1: I'll be cycling 200.

0: Cyclist, are you like Mark Cavendish, or are you quite new to this sort of thing?
1: Well, last time I did a bike ride like this, I was 30, and I cycled through Egypt, Israel, and Jordan.
0: Wow.
1: And that was with 100 women. So I'm now 56, so I thought, well, you know, you only live once. So I thought, dust my bike down and have another go. And I've been going out with the Colchester Healthy Bikers. They've been fabulous. There's opportunities to go out two or three times a week. I mean, I've done 200 kilometres since I picked up my new bike on Friday. So they just give you an idea. It's a lot of cycling.
0: So you've got all the kit for it, but how practical are you? Say you get a puncture.
1: Right.
0: Couple of miles from the start line. Is that going to be the end of your bike ride, or are you equipped to, you know, make those mechanical repairs?
1: Well, I've got some tyre levers, and I've got a sort of tool, you know, that has got lots of keys in it. But, well, I'll need all the help I can get.
0: And if anybody would like to donate to your cause, you're raising money for Help for Heroes. You were so close to your target last time I checked.
1: So I'm at £2,929, and I need to raise £3,000. So I think that makes me £71 away. All the help, £71, just to get me over the line, that would be fabulous.

busted and sleeping with the lights on. So a reminder for you that tomorrow is the King's official birthday gun salute. So you've got seven para RHA who are going to be

conducting that at Castle Park. So the salute itself is at noon. You can watch it from up in Upper Castle Park. It's going to be an area there. And also British Army Band Tidworth are going to be playing at the bandstand from 11:15 onwards. So you can head along, of course, all completely free of charge. And I guess if you're not able to make it along, in the sort of vicinity of Colchester, you're probably going to hear the guns anyway. Here's Dasher and Austin playing on BFBS Colchester Breakfast. 10 minutes to 8. Good morning. Happy Friday.

So we are not far off from your first play Friday. The email is in the inbox. The track is loaded and we'll be ready to go just after 8:15. Your latest headlines, they are on the way in less than 10. And here's Martin Garrick and Ed Sheeran.

It's quite a busy day tomorrow. So if you're watching the Gun Salute at midday, you can then head over to the Family Fest, which is taking place at First Sight. So that is from 11:30 until 4. And it's a family fun day. There's inflatables, there's magicians, interactive things, a DJ, and lots more. So under ones go free. So you can head along to First Sight. That's from 11:30 until 4 tomorrow. Headlines up after Paul Weller.

0: Dan Jarvis will start work today as the new Defence Secretary following the surprise resignation of John Healey. Mr Healey accused the Prime Minister and the Chancellor of not investing enough into Britain's military. The Armed Forces Minister Al Carnes also quit. Tom Tugan had former Conservative Security Minister and officer in the British Army Reserves, says Mr Healey has done the right thing.
1: We're spending £50 billion a year more today on welfare than we were at the beginning of COVID. And instead of dealing with the welfare rises that we've seen, you know, the Prime Minister has effectively asked John Healey to preside over the death of the Royal Navy. And quite rightly, John Healey and Al Carnes have done the right thing.
0: The Prime Minister has insisted the government's delivering the largest sustained increase in defence spending since the Cold War. But there's been huge frustration that the Defence Investment Plan, laying out how the government will achieve the goals of the Strategic Defence Review, is likely to drastically underscore expectations for an increase in defence spending. Peter Kyle is Secretary of State for Business and Trade. He insists the new Defence Secretary, Dan Jarvis, will see this through.
2: We now have a new Secretary of State that will see that forward, a highly qualified Secretary of State who is a major in the parachute regiment, who served in Iraq and Afghanistan with distinction. And I think he is very well suited to getting this plan across the line in a way that is great for our country.
0: Donald Trump says he's cancelled strikes against Iran, saying negotiations with Tehran have been brought to the highest level of Iranian leadership and approved. The US president told a reporter at the White House when he thinks the deal will happen.
3: It'll be soon, maybe this weekend.
4: And has the Supreme Leader approved this deal, sir?
3: I understand the answer is yes.
4: And when this deal is signed, is the United States going to immediately lift the blockade?
3: Yes, that's true. That's part of the deal.
4: But has Iran committed to not pursuing a nuclear weapon, or will there be more negotiations on that down the line?
3: They will not have a nuclear weapon. They've agreed to that.
0: Iran, though, insists a deal is yet to be finalised. The economy shrank slightly in April. Figures from the Office for National Statistics show it contracted by 0.1% after growth of 0.3% in March. It's in line with what economists predicted due to the impact of the Iran war. And the Men's World Cup's officially kicked off in Mexico with a comfortable 2-0 win for the co-host against South Africa in the Azteca Stadium. Overnight, South Korea beat the Czech Republic 2-1 in the other game in Group A. Tonight, Canada and the US start their campaigns on home soil. This weekend, Scotland play their first World Cup game in nearly 30 years. They take on Haiti in Group C. Midfielder Kenny McLean says the squad have set themselves some high targets.
5: We go into it, there's a lot of expectation. We put a lot of expectation on ourselves going into every game. And we'll look to go in there and win the game. And that's what we'll always do. And we feel we've got the squad, we've got the players that we can do that with.
0: England kick off against Croatia next Wednesday. And that's the latest. I'm Sue Sean.

In terms of song covers of that track, Valerie, what's your favourite? That one from the Zootons or the one from Amy Winehouse? I mean, it's not a bad situation to be in to decide between those two. They're both great. Ashley with you for Friday's BFPS Colchester Breakfast. It is the 12th of June, 7 minutes past eight. So you might have had a slightly later night staying up watching the World Cup last night and, you know, all the opening ceremony and stuff. Well, there is always football action going on, and you can keep up to date if you go to bfps.com/World Cup. We've got details of all the fixtures on there, where you can watch them, everything like that, to keep you all up to date, everything World Cup related. And looking at the weather for today here in Colchester, it looks like it's going to be a warmer one. That's the good news. 22 is the top temperature. Now, we've got some cloud around at the moment, may see some rain this morning. And then as we go through the day, staying cloudy, a little bit of sunshine, but then that sun should be fully out by the time we get to early evening as we go through. Sunset tonight is at 1:15. Oh, it's also going to be a little bit breezy.

0: Miles Smith. And we continue with the White Stripes after this.
1: Can you guess the missing link?
0: So the social media app, Snapchat. Do you use it much? I'll be honest, I used it when it first came out and then, I don't know, I feel maybe a little bit too old for it. But Snapchat is the first part. Secondly, Peekaboo. What is the link between Snapchat and Peekaboo? What's that all to do about? Colchester at bfbs.com. Send your guesses over there.

0: Thought I'd play that one from the White Stripes with a bit of a football theme. It's Seven Nation Army playing on BFBS Colchester Breakfast. It is 8:15, and as promised...
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0: So British rock band Suede have very recently announced that they are going to be putting on a deluxe edition of their 10th album, and it's called Antidepressants Expanded. And on it, they are, you know, really exploring some of the best bits of their music, kind of what they're all about, their songwriting, their lyrics, everything like that. And this is a track from it. It's called Emotionally Unavailable.
1: First

0: 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That is today's First Play Friday, and we're going to get a check on the travel after Alex Warren.
1: Hi.

0: And Lydia is looking after things for Joe on Totally Connected a little bit later on today, and she will tell you whether Alex Warren, features fresh new music, is going to take the crown of track of the week.
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0: And don't ask me for any spoilers, because I genuinely don't know. So looking at the Travel 4 this morning, Lexham Road busy both directions with the school run underway. Still not too much of a queue on Cymbeline Way. Cowdrey Avenue over the top, that's fairly busy, as are St Andrews Avenue roundabouts. And then Beerchurch Road up to the Garrison, you've got some delays at the traffic lights.
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7: It'll be

0: The Prime Minister's under further pressure after four resignations from the Ministry of Defence. John Healey quit as Defence Secretary, followed by the Armed Forces Minister Al Khan and two ministerial aides. Iran says it hasn't reached a final decision on a deal with the US to end the war. Last night, President Trump claimed again that an agreement is imminent and has already been approved by Tehran. The UK economy shrank slightly in April as the effects of the Iran war hit spending. GDP contracted by 0.1%, according to data from the Office for National Statistics. The World Cup's underway and co-host Mexico got off to the perfect start against South Africa. Wolves striker Raul Jimenez and Julian Quiñones scored the goals in a 2-0 victory. Lawrence Murat has the details.
1: Well, 87,000 passionate fans headed to the iconic Azteca Stadium yesterday. The majority Mexican crowd enjoyed Shakira and Burna Boy before the home side rolled over South Africa. Well, it wasn't what you'd call a dirty game, but that didn't stop there being three red cards, two for South Africa and one for Mexico. FIFA estimate more than a billion people watch the action. Tonight, one of the other co-hosts, Canada, get their campaign underway against Bosnia-Herzegovina.
0: Elsewhere, South Korea came from behind to beat the Czech Republic 2-1 overnight. Kieran Trippier is considering ripping up his contract with Wolves following the sacking of head coach Rob Edwards. The 35-year-old is said to feel angry and betrayed days after signing. Former Premier League manager Alan Pardew says he understands his frustrations.
2: He'd have probably got the call from the manager that I've had the chat, there'd have been a connection. Yeah, I fancy that. We'll do it together. Probably says to his agent, yeah, send the contract over, signs away. And then suddenly he sees this news that the manager, the only face really probably he's seen at Wolves, isn't there anymore.
0: And in Rugby League Super League, Warrington Wolves were comprehensive winners, 18-6 at St Helens last night. It sends them top of the table. And that's the latest. I'm Sue Sharp.

Lily Allen and Jade, It's Beg For Me. It is Friday the 12th of June, 25 minutes to 9. Ashley with you on BFBS Colchester Breakfast. And in the next 10, we're going to be hearing about the nominations that are now open for the English Veterans Award. Also, the latest from Ariana Grande, that is inbound. Now, the weather, 22 degrees is the top temperature for today, so it's definitely feeling warmer than it has done. It is a bit cloudy at the moment, probably expecting some rain through this morning. But as we go into this afternoon, that cloud still quite present, but we will see some sunshine, especially as we go into the early evening. And then sunset tonight is at 9:15.

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I say you look so fine that I really want to make you mine. 4, 5, 6, come on and get your kicks. 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

0: 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Travel
1: news. So if you are in the area of the St Andrews Avenue roundabouts, you're probably going to be set back around about 10 minutes at the moment. It is looking like there is some pretty heavy queues there. It's also really busy as you're going East Hill Brook Street direction on the approach to those roundabouts. There are temporary traffic lights in place just before that junction with Brook Street. Cymbeline Way, if you're coming into the city via that road, the queue is, it's all right for this time of morning. Lexham Road, also very busy both directions with school run drop-offs. That also continues as you go west onto the London Road, Essex Yeomanry Way, etc. In and around the Garrison, Beerchurch Road, got quite a big hold-up as you're coming. That's actually in both directions, up towards Circular Road South and those traffic lights. You should be all right once you pass that little bit. And then over on the other side, Layer Road, Butt Road, few little cues. BFBS.
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0: by a future service leaver is that great things can happen when they do decide to leave the armed forces.
1: Now, you've had the Scottish awards already. You've got the Welsh ones happening very soon this summer. But later on, you've got the English Veteran Awards. Now, when are they all taking place and where this year?
0: Yeah, so, I mean, we have the Scottish Veterans Awards, which were fantastic. That was up in Prestonfield House. That's just a couple of months ago now. So 2 months ago, we had them up there. The Veterans Awards in Wales, which obviously celebrates all the great stuff going on in Wales. The shortlistings has been done now, so they've been announced. That awards is going to be on the 8th of July in the lovely resort, the Vale Resort. So it's a fantastic resort for anyone who's been there. And then obviously we've got the English Veterans Awards, or the Veterans Awards in England, whichever way you want to say it, is going to be on the 1st of October. And that is just opened 1st of June. We opened those awards. And we're really, really looking forward to having some great nominations too. We've had a lot through already. They've only just opened. So to be fair, I know the admin team have been putting them all into their various boxes and stuff and people to shortlist when it comes to it. But we've had a great response to start. And it's going to be a really exciting event.
1: Well, tell us about some of the categories people nominate in.
0: Yeah, so various categories from sort of, if you're looking from the corporate world, if there's an organisation, your employer goes above and beyond to sort of recruit former veterans, serving reservists or cadet adult instructors. They go above and beyond for that. There's an employer award. There's a veteran-owned business award for those veterans that have left the armed forces and set up a business, and that's doing really well. We've got an award for a role model of the year. That might be for someone that's done some great things within the community. And there's a military charity fundraiser award, again, which is for someone within the community that's really fundraised for our amazing military charities out there doing so much good work. And there's also a new award now, which is, I mentioned this a couple of times, is the Cadet Adult Instructor of the Year award. And that's gone really, really well in Scotland, and it's gone really, really well in Wales. You've got some fantastic ladies and gentlemen who've been shortlisted for that. And that's a new award as well.
1: And you also have the overall Veterans Award champion. Out of all the winners of those categories, you have to decide which is the champion of champions, really.
0: Yeah, so that one does go to a veteran. And we look at all the categories and the veterans from the different awards. And it is almost, like you said, the champion of champions. So that would be sort of English Veterans Awards champion. And we've had some amazing champions over the years. And they are people that really go above and beyond for our community, put our really community first, and are doing things that have a positive effect on the community.
1: Now, Sean, you mentioned the applications, nominations opened on the 1st of June. Have you already had some in already? But if someone would like to nominate a veteran for one of the categories, how can they do so, and when is the cutoff date?
0: The cutoff date is the 17th of August, and they can nominate by going to veteransawards.co.uk. And again, we're on all Facebook, social media, so feel free to look us up. And we'd like the people to put them forward, put that organisation forward, because sometimes there's a lot of people that wouldn't see what they're doing in the community as such a big thing. So if you do know somebody or you're unsure, please do get in touch with Veterans Awards and we can point you in the right direction. You're just like

0: Lost Frequencies and Callum Scott. Just coming up to 9 minutes to nine.
1: Can you guess the missing link?
0: So it's after the link between the social media app Snapchat and Picaboo, spelled P-I-C-A-boo. Well, that is actually the original name for Snapchat. So after feedback, it was rebranded to Snapchat in September 2011 and has been Snapchat ever since. Well done if you got that right.

Gracie Abrams and Hit the Wall on BFPS Colchester Breakfast. So tomorrow week, the Armed Forces Day celebrations are going to be getting underway, starting off with Northern Ireland. So that is Saturday, the 20th of June. And all throughout the day on BFBS, Rachel Cochrane and Sherry Casey are going to be bringing you all from the heart of the celebrations in Coleraine. And speaking to members of the Armed Forces community, there's going to be things such as a Battle of Britain Memorial Flight Dakota and a parachute display. So lots on social media too. And let's get your Forces news with Sue after George Michael.

0: The former Armed Forces Minister Al Khan, who resigned yesterday shortly after the Defence Secretary, has this morning criticised the government's priorities on defence spending. Mr Khan, a former Royal Marine, resigned within hours of John Healey, with both criticising the long-delayed defence investment plan. This morning he outlined why he resigned.
1: I didn't think the funding settlement was correct for defence, and I didn't agree with the defence investment plan, which I thought was looking at how to fight the last war rather than the next one. A lack of innovation and lessons learned from Ukraine, inculcated to every section of defence, a thinning of the bureaucracy, a refinement of the procurement process to speed up getting the best systems into our hands, the hands of our men and women across the armed forces.
0: Sir Keir Starmer has appointed the Security Minister Dan Jarvis to replace John Healey as Defence Secretary and insisted the government's delivering the largest sustained increase in defence spending since the Cold War. The BBC's political correspondent Ian Watson says Mr Jarvis is facing some difficult decisions.
2: The challenge is, what did you do with a defence investment plan that has been denounced by your predecessor, by many ex-military figures as well, as inadequate? Do you try to rip this up or do you try to deliver on it? And certainly the word around Westminster, I think, is that Dan Jarvis may well be in a temporary job, because although he's facing challenges and questions, the bigger challenges and questions are for the Prime Minister himself.
0: Iran insists that a final decision on a deal to end the war with the United States has not yet been reached, despite President Trump claiming an agreement could be signed as soon as this weekend. Tehran said a proposal is being reviewed, but that it would not compromise on its red lines. Ismail Baghaei is Iran's foreign ministry spokesperson.
3: Regardless of the rhetoric, threats and claims of the other side, we are focused on the interests of the Iranian nation. We're doing our own work regarding the text and the overall understanding. Whenever we conclude that it secures the interests of the Iranian nation, we will certainly announce it transparently. As I speak to you at this moment, we have not reached a final conclusion on this matter.
0: The financial effects of the Iran war led the economy shrinking slightly in April. GDP was down by 0.1% in April as fuel price rises hit spending. Three red cards were dished out as co-host Mexico beat South Africa 2-0 in the opening game of the World Cup. South Korea fought back to overcome the Czech Republic 2-1. The other host, Canada, take on Bosnia and Herzegovina later, and the USA face Paraguay overnight. Former FIFA advisor Michael Hirschman says football soared in popularity in America since the last World Cup was held there in 1994.
4: It wasn't amongst the top 20 popular sports. Now it's the third most popular sport in our country. More children are playing a soccer year than baseball in school. And so the excitement is palpable.
0: And that's the latest. I'm Sue Sharp.

Kicking off the final hour of today's BFBS Colchester Breakfast. It's Teo Cruz and Dynamite, 6 minutes past nine on your Friday. It is Ashley Paul with you. Hope all is good. Hope your morning is off to an all right start. In fact, let's do better than all right. Let's say it's off to a great start because, of course, the World Cup is on. And I dare say when we chat to Peter in around about 10 minutes, 20 minutes even, he is probably going to have something to say about it. And looking at the weather for today, it does seem like it's going to be warmer, that's for sure. 22 degrees is the predicted top temperature. We have got a bit of cloud around at the moment. We will see the sun poke through a little bit as we go through the day, but we will also see some rain that's expected probably this morning more than this afternoon. And then into the evening, we will see some more sunshine. It's going to be a slightly breezier day, and then sunset tonight is at 9:15.

0: Calvin Harris and Jazzy, it's Satisfy. And at 10 minutes past nine, let's hear all things showbiz with Peter.
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3: Hi, I'm Peter Johnson, and here's a roundup of your latest showbiz and entertainment news. Netflix have dropped a surprise trailer for their brand new Scooby-Doo series. Scooby-Doo Origins will hit the platform in 2027 with a real-life Great Dane playing the title role. In a departure from the CGI dog of TV past, the actual puppy can be seen sporting the iconic blue and yellow collar, although he's yet to develop Scooby's famous black spots. One thing does remain consistent with the character though, and that's actor Frank Welker, who's voiced the dog for over 50 years. The Pit, Tanner Hagen will play Shaggy in the new live-action series, while McKenna Grace, Abby Ryder and Maxwell Jenkins complete the ensemble cast. Elsewhere, Sony's developing a biopic on global country star Shania Twain. The singer will co-produce the movie, while Leah McKendrick, who's previously worked as a singer-songwriter, will direct. The film is the latest in the string of music biopics from Sony, with Whitney Houston's I Wanna Dance With Somebody released in 2022 and Sam Mendes' Beatles movie currently in the works. Twain's biopic, aptly called Shania, does not yet have a release date. And lead singer of Duran Duran, Simon Le Bon, has said the band's longevity comes down to the fact that they split their income equally. The band released their first records in 1981 and have avoided what Le Bon calls financial resentment, saying their model means that only the best material gets on the band's albums. He was speaking to ITV ahead of Duran Duran's sold-out stadium tour this summer. I'm Peter Johnson, and that's your roundup of the latest showbiz and entertainment stories.
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Charlie XCX. I really like how she's mixing it up with her music at the moment. That is SS26. Before them, played Del Amitri. And mentioned already, Gun Salute, the family day, the family fest at First Sight. It's busy this weekend. We've also got Pipes in the Park. So it's a huge, huge event that's taking place on Sunday. It's an early start, 8 o'clock onwards, but it was all free of charge. And it's Lower Castle Park. And there's going to be some of the biggest bands from Essex, Suffolk, Cambridge, plus some from further afield. And there's going to be some foods. There's going to be a bar, also bungee trampolines. Yes, please. So that is Pipes at the Park happening this Sunday, 8 o'clock onwards.

0: Taylor Swift, Post Malone. It's Fortnite playing on BFBS Colchester Breakfast. Just coming up to 9:22. B&B and Hayley Williams up next. 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

0: B.O.B., Hayley Williams and Airplanes. We continue the breakfast show with Kalani and Asha in a mo. But Peter Johnson is here with us in the studio and he's already filled out the wall charts.
1: I have, yes. It started.
0: Well, I did think, do I fill it out? But I didn't want to disappoint or ruin your day because I know you've been really looking forward to it. And you were like scrambling around trying to find a pen that worked. That was good fun watching from the studio chair.
1: Yeah, I mean, it'll all look neat from now on. But the first squad that I filled in, I had to have a few goes at it till I found the right pen.
0: Oh, this could be a good game.
1: It's a bit of a mess.
0: We hide the pen.
1: Please don't.
0: No, it's, of course, World Cup underway. So you enjoyed the games last night?
1: I didn't watch the one at 3 a.m, although I did wake up at 4 a.m. and think, oh, I'll just check the halftime score, which I've never done before.
0: Oh, don't do that, because then it's blue light. You can't go back to sleep.
1: Yeah.
0: So you're going to be tired and grouchy today. But, of course, in the lead-up to the World Cup, we had England's friendly against Costa Rica. Now, did you see the, I don't know if we're quite going to say controversy, but the comments online. So there was a shot where the camera sort of panned to one of the corner kicks.
1: Yes.
0: And in the background, you could just see all of these fans who were sat at tables having dinner.
1: Yeah, pitch side tables.
0: It's a thing in America, though, because at the baseball, when I went to Miami, we went to watch the Marlins, and there are just tables everywhere. It's almost like you are encouraged to go and sit down and, you know, have a family dinner whilst you're watching the baseball.
1: Not at the football, though. That's unusual,
0: well,
1: isn't it?
0: It's notoriously bad as well, like football stadium food, isn't it? Like, have you ever had a really bad experience?
1: No, not really. I mean, I know what you mean, and it's always really expensive as well.
0: Oh, yeah.
1: I think the thing for me is, it's not so much the food, it's more the cutlery that you get. Because, like, I don't like getting sticky. You know, I don't like having sticky fingers. I just want to eat and be clean.
0: Yeah.
1: So when they give you, like, a pie, like a pucker pie with a really thick pastry crust.
0: Gravy.
1: But then a little plastic fork to try and eat it with, and all the prongs just snap off straight away. That's the problem with the cutlery, not the food. So I think if I could change one thing, it would be just give me a proper fork to eat it with.
0: Well, and also, the food is probably piping hot and it will melt the plastic. That's happened before. I've been on an aeroplane and like left the fork on the thing. It doesn't happen. But go on then, what's your, all sticky messes aside, what's your dream food for eating at football stadium?
1: Well, when I used to be in Germany, I used to go to the football over there. They sort of got it, so the football over there is a lot cheaper. I always say that I watched Bayern Munich for €10. It cost me £30 to watch Bolton in the League Cup. That's sort of
0: more than,
1: you know,
0: that for a subscription. So yeah.
1: That's sort of, you know, how money works over there. So you, for a couple of quid, you get one of the proper frankfurters. You get like a foot long sausage and a little bread roll, and then maybe another, maybe a little drink on the side as well.
0: Curry,
1: it's maybe £4.
0: Currywurst.
1: Yeah. But you get like a proper sort of proper German. It's not a hot dog. It's a, you know, proper frankfurter. Couple of quid.
0: So how long do you think it's going to be then, if you've got seating at stadiums with these tables, till we get, you know, like the first class experience, you get your steak brought over to you by a waiter? There's always the risk of a football just flying at your plate, isn't there?
1: Going and having a picnic at the World Cup final.
0: There you go, you could have your picky tea.
1: Picky teas, back to picky teas, are we?
0: Just take your anti-back wipes and things with you, or an anti-back gel, and no sticky fingers.
1: Yeah, and no crisps either, because they're famously not
0: part
1: of
0: picky tea. We're starting this up again, are we? Oh, I'm glad it's the weekend.
1: Go on, you better go with Rewind.
0: Yeah,
1: you're winding me up.
0: Oh, do it. See you from one.
1: See you in a bit.

0: Kalani and Usher. It should have never at 27 minutes to 10. It's Friday morning, Ashley with you on The Breakfast Show. And we've got Rewind that is lined up, all set, ready to go very, very shortly. But before then, let's squeeze in this as Joe Carden has got you for your weekend anthem.
1: Hey, it's Joe from Old School and Anthems, and it is that time of week again where we need to crown a weekend anthem. Jonas Blue is back. He's made his return to Defected Records. And you might remember last year, and again, I'm sorry if you're in the Falklands, but it's summertime bangers, right? Last year, Song of the Summer, a contender for that had to be Jonas Blue's collab with Malive, Edge of Desire. This time round, he's got something just beautifully funky and kind of disco-inspired that if you're just starting off your night, if you're just starting off your evening, need something to warm you up, this is the one, our weekend anthem from Jonas Blue. It's called Girl.

0: Nation.
1: It covers nearly 1,000 square miles in the UK.
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That is the email address to get in touch on with your guess as to what the year is that we're going back to. So it was when Manchester United did the treble. So they did the Premier League, the FA Cup and the UEFA Champions League all in the same season. We also had the royal wedding of Prince Edward and Sophie Rhys-Jones at St George's Chapel. And then there was a total eclipse. That was on the 11th of August, and it was the first visible in the UK since 1927.

0: So it was the year that Ricky Martin released that one, and it was also the year that, after 16, the release of, or after the release of Return of the Jedi, episode one of the Star Wars saga was released to mixed and critical fan reaction.
1: I thought it was absolutely fantastic. It had everything I could have hoped for. Great action, all the characters, and it was just leading up to, you could see, you could feel what was going to happen, but like, it still didn't give away too much. I think it was just really great.
2: Because of, I guess, time constraints or something, it's all very bitter. You can't really get into the scenes. And so in terms of plot, I think he'll maybe have to develop the second two a bit more. Yo,

Eiffel 65 and Blue on today's BFBS Rewind. Now, in film this year, so we've already talked about Star Wars Episode 1, The Phantom Menace, came out a whole 16 years after Return of the Jedi. We also had Disney's follow-up, Toy Story 2. There was Tarzan, The Mummy, Notting Hill, Peter's mate, Piers Brosnan, The World Is Not Enough, and American Beauty. We also had The Matrix in there. I mean, what a film. Still holds up today. When we first watched it, just amazed by all the CGI, the idea of it all. Wasn't quite as impressed by the recent reboot, remaster, whatever it is Texas.

with that, very nearly it for today's BFBS Rewind. So the year was the turn of the millennium, 1999. Well done to you if you said that was the answer. And we go again on Monday at the same time. Now, Lydia Tester is in for Joe Carden on Totally Connected after your news at 10. Peter here, as usual, from 1 for your afternoon show. George Ryland in for Drive from 4 and George Wedlake from 7. And just a point to say, if you are a Scotland fan, best of luck for the match. Very early doors on Sunday morning. You've got this. I'll see you on Monday. Here's Tintin out.

0: The business secretary, Peter Carl, has said that the government's defence spending plans haven't yet been finalised after a series of resignations in a dispute about military funding. Yesterday, the defence secretary, John Healey, quit, saying the funding falls well short of what's needed. He was followed by the armed forces minister, Al Carnes. Mr. Carl's insisted that an enormous amount of money is being put into national security. Tom Tugendhat, former Conservative security minister and officer in the British Army Reserves, says both men have done the right thing in standing down.
1: We're spending £50 billion a year more today on welfare than we were at the beginning of COVID. And instead of dealing with the welfare rises that we've seen, you know, the Prime Minister has effectively asked John Healey to preside over the death of the Royal Navy. And quite rightly, John Healey and Al Carnes have done the right thing.
0: Former Parachute Regiment officer Dan Jarvis has begun work today as the new Defence Secretary. And Labour MP Barry Gardiner says Sir Keir Starmer must consider investing more money into defence before the Defence Secretary presents the Defence Investment Plan.
2: The pressure that has been put on him by these resignations will mean he has to revisit the maths, they have to go over the figures, and they will have to get a compromise. It would be ridiculous to put Dan Jarvis at the dispatch box next week defending something that two of his most serious predecessors have simply said it's no good.
0: Donald Trump says he's cancelled strikes against Iran, saying negotiations with Tehran have been brought to the highest level of Iranian leadership and approved. The US president told a reporter at the White House when he thinks the deal will happen.
3: It'll be soon, maybe this weekend.
4: And has the Supreme Leader approved this deal, sir?
3: I understand the answer is yes.
4: And when this deal is signed, is the United States going to immediately lift the blockade?
3: Yes, that's true. That's part of the deal.
4: But has Iran committed to not pursuing a nuclear weapon, or will there be more negotiations on that down the line?
3: They will not have a nuclear weapon. They've agreed to that.
0: Iran, though, insists the deal is yet to be finalised. The economy shrank slightly in April. Figures from the Office for National Statistics show it contracted by 0.1% after growth of 0.3% in March. It's in line with what economists predicted due to the impact of the Iran war. A lively World Cup opener has seen three red cards dished out. Co-host Mexico beat South Africa 2-0 before South Korea overcame the Czech Republic 2-1. Canada face Bosnia and Herzegovina tonight in Toronto. Later on, the third co-host, the USA, take on Paraguay in Los Angeles. And manager Mauricio Pochettino is urging his players to stay calm.
5: It's important the physical level, it's important the tactical, technical and everything, but I think they need to play like they are a child, with not pressure, doing what they need to do and what they know to do.
0: And this weekend, Scotland play their first World Cup game in nearly 30 years as they take on Haiti in Group C. That's the latest. I'm Sue Sharp.
6: Totally connected.

Olivia Rodrigo, The Cure. Before that, you had One Republic, Wherever I Go. Hello, wherever you are around the forces world. Thank you so much for joining me. It's Totally Connected. And yes, I know I don't sound like Joe Carden. It's Lydia Tester with you while Joe's off gallivanting on holiday. I mean, you know, I'd rather be on holiday as well. But actually, I'm absolutely buzzing to be here covering Joe. We've got so much coming up. We've got Takeover Track today and it's the weekend. So we're asking for your suggestions. A little bit more on that in a second. We've also got some Oasis coming up as well. So with the Takeover Track, today is National Movie Night. All right. So we're going to take that in mind. I want your best soundtrack songs, okay? Something that pops into your mind that you love from a film. Send it my way, connected at bfbs.com. In the meantime, let's get some Lady Gaga on for you right now. This is Poker Face.

Lady Gaga and Poker Face. It's on BFBS, the Forces Station. Happy Friday. It's nearly the weekend. You've almost made it. It's Friday, the 12th of June. I've had a very humbling week, okay? I have been obsessed completely with playing card games at the moment. My favourite is Monopoly Deal. And I was shuffling the cards the other day and I literally got laughed at. And I just thought, do you know, when I was a kid, I thought I'd always be good at shuffling cards when I'm older. And it like humbled me how embarrassing it was that I couldn't shuffle them at all. Another thing was that I was wrapping a present for my friend's son and the wrapping was mortifying. And I just thought that was something you'd be able to do as an adult as well. So I need to throw this forward because I don't want to be the only one that's humbled. What is something that as a kid you just thought you'd be able to do as an adult? Send it my way, connected at bfbs.com. Also, remember, we've got our takeover track coming up. That is your request. So send it in. What movie soundtrack song absolutely blows you away every time you think of it? Let's get it on for you. In the meantime, it's MK and Poppy Bascom now. It's Zone.

0: That is a proper Friday feeling type tune. And now on the way, your takeover track. It's coming up after Tame Impala and Jenny. BFBS.
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0: It's Tame Impala and Jenny joining them for a new collab with Dracula. So good. Although it just reminds me of Halloween every time.
1: Hello. Takeover track.
2: March on the weekend.
0: It's nearly the weekend. How exciting. I've certainly got that Friday feeling. And if you don't worry. By the end of Totally Connected, you absolutely will. But Takeover Track. And today is National Movie Night. So I asked you, what movie soundtrack song comes to your mind when I say movie night? And you did deliver. First of all, shout out Alex in Cyprus. Thank you for your suggestions. We had things like Skyfall. We had Life is a Highway from Cars. But I did have to go with this one. Pat in Wales, thank you so much for your suggestion. We've gone to Beverly Hills Cop. We're throwing it back with Axel F and Harold Faltermeyer. So we're going to get that on for you right now. Take your takeover track. Here it is.

It's just screaming time to sit down and watch a movie, isn't it? Axel F from Beverly Hills Cop. Now, if you are overseas on BFBS Extra, we have got our Summer of Love season. So it's kind of running in parallel to the World Cup. You can sit down and bask in our Summer of Love film season and spend extra time together. We've got plenty of films coming up, including on Wednesday next week, How to Lose a Guy in 10 Days. We've got Coyote Ugly coming up as well, but keep your eyes peeled on BFBS Extra because you can just sit and watch movies. I'd love to know what your favourite, like your go-to movie is, whether you've had a bad day, a good day. 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

0: 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It's Totally Connected. Lydia Tester with you, filling in for Joe Carden today. Now, earlier on, I asked, have you been humbled thinking that you'd be absolutely fantastic at something as an adult? You know, no training, no skill practice, none of that. Just thought when you're an adult, you'd be better at it. My examples were wrapping presents. I'm absolutely awful at it. You'll know if it's me. And also shuffling cards. Very, very embarrassing. Earlier on, I was in with Cam and Danny on the UK Breakfast Show there, and I asked them the question as well. And Cam actually said he can't hold cards in one hand, so he can't fan cards out, you know, just on the back of mine, not being able to shuffle. So together we're not a very good pair. And Danny actually said yo-yo, which I thought was a brilliant answer. We've also got this from Dave.
1: Hey Lydia, my humbling experience is I thought as a child I would have a stronger beard game as an adult, and my beard is absolutely horrific. So that's my humbling experience.
0: You know, I needed that. I needed a man's perspective, because I personally have never tried to grow a beard. So thank you, Dave. I really appreciate that one. If you want to tell me your humbling experience, what humbled you, what you thought you'd be able to do as an adult, no practice when you were a child, connected at bfbs.com. It's Teddy Swims now and Mr. Know-It-All.

0: 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Right now.
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Beyonce and Halo. It's playing right here on BFBS, the Forces Station. You're listening to Totally Connected. It's Lydia Tester with you, filling in for Joe Carden while he's off on holiday. Still to come, we got some Kygo coming up, some Kat Burns as well. And we head on over to Catterick. Now, just a heads up, this story will cover topics of suicide and may be sensitive to some. It's coming up after Ella Langley and Choosing Texas.

0: Ella Langley and Choosing Texas. Now, just a reminder, this story covers the topic of suicide and may be sensitive to some. It's a great opportunity to see how our BFBS Big Salute grant has helped as well. So the very first UK memorial dedicated to military veteran suicide will be delivered to the National Memorial Arboretum today. A convoy will travel from North Yorkshire to Staffordshire with the stonework. This will be the culmination of 5 years of work for Ed McKenzie from the Elysium Memorial Foundation.
1: Since 2021, having left the regular army a few years before,

0: Manchester to East London. We had an auction night up in Scotland, which was successful. And it's just been plugging away at it, trying to get those donations, trying to get grants, and spreading the awareness that is needed.
1: And along the way, you know, you've had a grant from the BFBS Big Salute as well. What did that mean to the project?
0: Yeah, indeed. The Big Salute, an amazing grant, really, really good. And unbelievably grateful to have received it. But also, I think that we got the biggest grant out of those that were selected. Obviously, everyone was very deserving of grant and BFBS's help. It's been brilliant. I think it took us over the needed threshold as such. So it's going to be used towards the maintenance of the memorial, which is very expensive, and the last hurdle of having the stonework made.
1: So tell me about the memorial itself then. What does it look like?
0: So it's essentially going to be five walls with balustrades and two stone plaques and a bronze logo of the Wiri Warrior, which is, as you know, the charity's logo. And then it's going to have a red Acer tree in the middle. It's going to be overlooking the poppy fields. Nice Yorkshire stone coming from Leybourne. And hopefully the red Acer will make it stand out amongst all the green trees.
1: Yeah, that is going to be pretty striking, that's for sure. So tell me about the journey from North Yorkshire to the National Memorial Arboretum then.
0: Yeah, I think it's going to be considerably bigger than I'd first anticipated or could ever think of. It's going to leave Leybourne, it's going to leave Calvert Stoneyard, and then it's going to travel slowly through the marketplace so that everyone can see it. I believe the Royal British Legion are planning to do a lowering the standard salute, and then we're going to head on to the A1 and then past various service stations, which is listed on our website. We're going to pick up bikers, a guard of honour escort. We're going to travel down to the National Memorial Arboretum. Should get there for about two, maybe half two.
1: What does it mean to you to have reached this point after all these years?
0: I'd say it's very emotional. I'm absolutely ecstatic that we've got to this stage. I don't think it's set in yet. It'll probably not, you know, sink in for a couple of months. But I'm absolutely over the moon.
2: That was Chris Kay speaking to Ed McKenzie from the Elysium Memorial Foundation. 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

0: Kygo, Whitney Houston, and High Love before that. Kat Burns, there's just something about her. News is on the way for you after Charlie XCX, Troy Sivan.
1: Hay una fiesta en mi casa. Vengan. Será muy divertido. Oh,

0: Crisis? What crisis? Former Parachute Regiment officer Dan Jarvis takes the helm as the MOD prepares to finally deliver its defence investment plan.
1: I think he is very well suited to getting this plan across the line in a way that is great for our country.
0: But worries remain over whether the armed forces will be sold short.
2: The difference is when people try and make this black and white, it's not just about bombs, battleships and bullets.
0: And why the Earth's crust could be the battleground of the future.
3: There's a lot more crust than there is air or sea or surface of land.
4: Forces News with Sue Sharp.
0: The former Armed Forces Minister Al Khan has criticised the government for preparing to fight the last war rather than the next one. The former Royal Marine followed the Defence Secretary John Healey out of the door yesterday over disagreements over the defence investment plan. Al Khan says the funding settlement wasn't adequate and outlined the issues he had with the plan.
2: A lack of innovation and lessons learned from Ukraine inculcated to every section of defence. A thinning of the bureaucracy, a refinement of the procurement process to speed up getting the best systems into our hands, the hands of our men and women across the armed forces.
0: Al Khan's also criticised Westminster bureaucracy and said money for defence needs to be found from elsewhere.
2: There is an argument around welfare. I'm a firm believer that it's about hands up, not hand out. But we need to help the people who need the most help within the in the nation, but also get the balance right across defence. That's a difficult, there's a difficult circle to square.
0: The new Defence Secretary, former Army officer Dan Jarvis, spent an hour in Downing Street this morning. The Business Secretary, Peter Kyle, confirmed the Defence Investment Plan will be released before the NATO summit in July. And so the plan must be focused on the right areas.
5: I am calling for more. It must be done responsibly, and we must take our time to make sure that when we deliver something of this scale, in the moment that we are living in, that the money is spent wisely, that we don't do what the Tories did and let these projects go over time, over budget, and there's no grip on them.
0: Last week, the Prime Minister said that Russia could attack a NATO country by 2030, according to the latest Western intelligence assessments. Tom Tugendhat, former Conservative Security Minister and officer in the British Army Reserves, says that on the current trajectory, Britain will not be ready to face the threat.
6: The enemy is at the gate, and we're still not taking this seriously. So it's one of those, if not now, when moments. There are Russian ships all the time in the North Sea who are going over our communications cables and our energy cables. And do you know how much it would cost if they slashed one of those cables or destroyed it? It wouldn't be the cost of repair we're talking about. It'd be the loss of faith in the UK, the loss of faith in investment. The Prime Minister has effectively asked John Healey to preside over the death of the Royal Navy.
0: The resignations pile pressure on the Prime Minister, who has faced increasing scrutiny in recent weeks. Here's the BBC's political editor, Chris Mason.
7: In a scenario like this, where we are already in a period of weeks where we're awaiting the outcome of a by-election that could lead to the return to Parliament of Andy Burnham with his prime ministerial ambitions, things felt somewhat on pause, albeit with the Prime Minister trying to make the most of this window and crack on with things. And transparently, this big policy, the Defence Investment Plan, he's not able to. New Defence Secretary coming in this morning with the central question of, will he be able to? Where does that central plan about the country's safety lie, when there is clearly, and this is ultimately the view of the of John Healey, departing Defence Secretary, a gap between the rhetoric that we heard from the Prime Minister in a speech at the Munich Security Conference about the prominence of defence and how central it would be to our national story in the coming years, and as Mr Healey saw it, the complete absence of the money to pay for it.
4: This is Forces News.
0: A Royal Navy support ship is arriving in Cyprus today ahead of a potential mission in the Strait of Hormuz. RFA Lime Bay is expected to take part in multinational efforts to reopen the stretch of water, which has been restricted during the US-Iran war. Our reporter in Cyprus, Will Hollis, has more.
8: RFA Lime Bay is stopping in Limassol, Cyprus, to resupply and change crew. But she's likely heading to one of the most dangerous places in the world, the Strait of Hormuz. International shipping has been cut off from the busy waterway since the start of the US-Iran war when ships were targeted. Lime Bay could be key to reopening it. The ship's filled with some of the most advanced autonomous and remote-controlled mine-hunting equipment in the world. Around 100 experts in mine warfare and diving are on board. They're likely to be in harm's way. Lime Bay spent several weeks in Gibraltar refitting and training in case of fires, flooding and casualties. Will Hollis, BFBS Forces News, Cyprus.
4: Forces News.
9: This is BFBS.
0: Iran insists that a final decision on a deal to end the war with the United States hasn't yet been reached, despite President Trump claiming an agreement could be signed as soon as this weekend. Tehran says the proposal's being reviewed, but that it won't compromise on its red lines. Ismail Baghaei is Iran's foreign ministry spokesperson.
10: Regardless of the rhetoric, threats and claims of the other side, we are focused on the interests of the Iranian nation. We're doing our own work regarding the text and the overall understanding. Whenever we conclude that it secures the interests of the Iranian nation, we will certainly announce it transparently. As I speak to you at this moment, we have not reached a final conclusion on this matter.
0: Figures show the UK economy shrank by 0.1% in April. Chancellor Rachel Reeves says the conflict in the Middle East is hitting the economy. The former South Korean President Yoon Suk-yeol has been sentenced to 30 years in jail for sending drones into North Korea. Prosecutors said he was trying to create a pretext for his failed attempt to impose martial law. And Taylor Swift has become the youngest woman ever to be inducted into the Songwriters Hall of Fame. Artists become eligible for the honour 20 years after the release of their first commercial track, and the 36-year-old singer's debut hit came out in June 2006.
4: This is Forces News.
0: The founder of a leading defence technology company believes the Earth's crust could be a new frontier in future conflicts. Stuart Rumble reports.
11: Could a new battle space really be about to open right beneath our feet using technology that can move through the Earth's crust as easily as a submarine cuts through water? Well, it might sound impossible, and probably it is right now, but some very powerful minds in defence and research are giving it some serious thought, even coining the phrase subterranean manoeuvre. Here's Palmer Luckey, founder of US defense company Anduril Industries, a leader in military innovation.
3: But I'll tell you this, there's a lot more crust than there is air or sea or surface of land. And so vehicles that can maneuver through the crust of the Earth the same way that submarines move through the water are going to be a huge deal. I think they're going to define at least the second half of this century. I've been saying this for years, and every time I say it, people think it's some kind of crazy nutty thing, but I have built working prototypes of this. I truly believe in it.
11: DARPA, America's Defense Advanced Research Projects Agency, has already challenged the defense industry to find ways to exploit the concept in its Underminer program, seeing the potential for frontline resupply and casualty evacuation. Anduril is working to be first to make a crust-busting prototype, and it's a potential new battle space that's probably worth watching. Stuart Rumble, Forces News.
4: The World Cup 2026.
0: And a lively World Cup opener scene. Three red cards dished out. Co-host Mexico beat South Africa 2-0 before South Korea overcame the Czech Republic 2-1.
12: Chance for South Korea to score! And they have! And it's the man who's replaced on, right on cue, who's got the goal! And the substitute has completed the turnaround for South Korea.
0: Tonight, Canada face Bosnia-Herzegovina in Toronto. After that, the third co-host, the USA, take on Paraguay in Los Angeles. And manager Mauricio Pochettino is urging his players to stay calm.
13: It's important the physical level, it's important the tactical, technical and everything. But I think they need to play like they are a child, with not pressure, doing what they need to do and what they know to do.
0: This weekend, Scotland play their first World Cup game in nearly 30 years as they take on Haiti in Group C. Midfielder Kenny McLean says they're aiming high.
14: We're going to it, there's a lot of expectation. We put a lot of expectation on ourselves going into every game, and we'll look to go in there and win the game, and that's what we'll always do. And we feel we've got the squad, we've got the players that we can do that with.
0: To Forces Sport, and the Royal Navy have held their annual boxing championship as boxers from the Royal Marines continue their good run of form in 2026. Craig Tilley reports.
15: Royal Marine Commando Mantis Stewart got the red corner off to a flyer, beating his Navy opponent Chris Gomez by a referee-stopped contest. He would go on to be the best-named boxer of the night. His fellow Marines Lewis Hanif and Jake Wilder won their respective fights tonight by unanimous decisions, the only two boxers to do so. Craig Tilley, BFBS Forces News, HMS Raleigh.
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4: Headlines.
0: The former Armed Forces Minister Al Khan, who resigned yesterday, hours after Defence Secretary John Healey, has said bold and courageous decisions are needed from Sir Keir Starmer to fund defence. Former Parachute Regiment Officer Dan Jarvis has spent an hour at Downing Street this morning as he takes the reins at the MOD. A Royal Navy support ship's arriving in Cyprus ahead of a potential mission in the Strait of Hormuz. And Iran insists a final decision on a deal to end the war with the US hasn't been reached, even though President Trump says it could be signed at the weekend. And that's the latest. I'm Sue Sharp.

Emily Sandé, and next to me, it's right here on BFBS, the Forster Station. It's Totally Connected. Lydia Tester with you. Filling in for Joe Carden today. Happy Friday. It is the 12th of June. Hello, wherever you're joining me around the Forster's world. Good evening, Brunei, Diego Garcia. Good afternoon, Cyprus. Hello, UK, wherever you are around the UK. Or nice to have you here as well. On the way, we've got plenty coming up. We've got the competition, yes, the five-a-side competition. Ooh, I'm really excited, actually. And I get to reveal fresh new music's track of the week. That feels like a kid at Christmas to me. I cannot wait. We've also got tunes from the likes of Lola Young, her latest, and this one, it's Zara Larsson and Pink Panthers with Midnight Sun.

Zara Larsson featuring Pink Pantheress, Midnight Sun. I love when these two get together. Maybe they should just make a collab album. Oh, yes, it is competition time. I'm very excited about this. Joe has left me the rules. Okay, this is your chance to win a smart projector. That's so cool, by the way, because that means you don't have to connect it to a computer, to connect it to a TV, all that jazz. Like, all the apps are on there. You simply just set it up, you go. You can watch your fave movies, your fave shows, the World Cup, of course, because that is what inspired our competition, okay? Five aside, you get five things and you have to pick the odd one out. It's actually so simple. So, your five things today. We have level, museum, kayak, civic, and race car. Here they are again. Level, museum, civic, kayak, and race car. Which one is the odd one out in those five things? Do you think you have it? Well, if you do, connected at bfbs.com is where you need to get your answer for your chance to be in for the win for this smart projector, okay? 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Get those answers in.

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12: La música.

Linkin Park, What I've Done. It's playing right here on BFBS, the Forces Station. It's totally connected. Now, just a reminder, one of these. So, you're in with a chance to win a smart projector if you can get this correct, okay? Which one is the odd one out on our five-a-side? So, we've got Level, Museum, Kayak, Civic, Race Car. Well, so far, Yvonne from Cyprus, you are absolutely spot on. You are in with a chance. Fiona over in Jib, you've got this one as well. Carla smashing it again. Maybe this one was too easy. Lee has got it. Elliot, you're on the right line, but you're incorrect. Have another go. Keep getting those guesses in, connected at bfbs.com for your chance to win the smart projector at the end of the month. Speaking of World Cup, you know what? Let's get the vibe going. It kicked off yesterday. Also, this might just be me being a bit, you know, not very sporty, but is three red cards in the first game normal? Is that insane? I thought that was mental, just straight to red cards, but loved it. Let's get Gala on. It's Freed from Desire.

0: so fun. I feel like always gets you in the mood for a bit of footy. 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I think there was a game at like 3 a.m. last night. I'm never staying up for that one, but they are there to help. 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
0: Okay, absolutely buzzing about this. I feel like a kid at Christmas because they never get to announce the winner. Oh my goodness. So all this week you've been hearing some brand new tunes. And after the week after your voting, in first place is Alesso and One Republic, In Your Eyes. This is their fourth collab together, and they say magical things happen in the studio when they get together, and rightfully so, because this is your track of the week.
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It's Alesso and One Republic in Your Eyes that you have made your fresh new music track of the week. I think it's well deserved. And Taylor Swift has been beaten. That really never happens. It's going to be 4 new tracks again next week. Well done.

0: That's the latest from Lola Young. It's called From Down Here. It's good to have Lola Young back. Now, just a reminder for the competition today, you have five words. Which one's the odd one out on our five aside? So, level, civic, museum, kayak, race car. Which one is the odd one out? Connected at BFBS is where you need to go. It's all going to be revealed after Lewis Capaldi and Stay Love.
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Today's odd one out was museum. And that's because the rest of them are palindromes, which is a word that you can spell the same forward as backwards. There's plenty out there. Hannah is a great example as well, but cracking job, you lot. Well done. You are in with a chance to win that smart projector. And a fun fact to leave you with, abophobia, I think that's how you say it, is the fear of palindromes, which is hilarious because it's actually a palindrome itself.

Shawn Mendes and In My Blood. So good. It's playing right here on BFBS, the Forces Station. Wherever you are listening across the Forces world, thank you so much for joining me. Hi, if you're in Germany, Netherlands, Belgium. Hi, if you're in Jib, On the Rock, Canada, Cyprus. One for you, actually. Today, the Galaxy Cinema Red Carpet Evening is happening in Episcopi. Doors open at 5 p.m. The movie starts at 6. So step onto that red carpet for an evening full of live music, drinks, treats, the movie premiere of Disclosure Day. My mum went to see it the other day. She said she really enjoyed it. Under 18s, it's €4. 18 and over, it is €6. There is an age limit. It is 13 plus. The ticket includes all that stuff I listed before. Now, it is limited spaces, so make sure you're getting your tickets before, if you can, or you can get them on the door. Have a fantastic night. I can't wait to see some outfits.

Sienna Spyro and Material Lover. It's playing right here on BFBS, the Forces Station. On the way, Forces News with the latest headlines for you. We got anthems coming up, a little bit of Groove Armada in there. Very excited about that one. It's all after The Verve and Bittersweet Symphony.

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2: The Business Secretary, Peter Kyle, has said that the government's defence spending plans haven't yet been finalised after a series of resignations in a dispute about military funding. Yesterday, the Defence Secretary, John Healey, quit, saying the funding falls well short of what's needed. He was followed by the Armed Forces Minister, Al Carnes. Mr Kyle's insisted that an enormous amount of money is being put into national security. Tom Tugendhat, former Conservative Security Minister and officer in the British Army Reserves, says both men have done the right thing in standing down.
3: We're spending £50 billion a year more today on welfare than we were at the beginning of COVID. And instead of dealing with the welfare rises that we've seen, you know, the Prime Minister has effectively asked John Healey to preside over the death of the Royal Navy. And quite rightly, John Healey and Al Carnes have done the right thing.
2: Former Parachute Regiment Officer Dan Jarvis has begun work today as the new Defence Secretary, and Labour MP Barry Gardiner says Sir Keir Starmer must consider investing more into defence.
4: The pressure that is being put on him by these resignations will mean he has to revisit the maths, they have to go over the figures, and they will have to get a compromise. It would be ridiculous to put Dan Jarvis at the dispatch box next week defending something that two of his most serious predecessors have simply said it's no good.
2: A Royal Navy support ship is arriving in Cyprus today ahead of a potential mission into the Strait of Hormuz. RFA Lime Bay is expected to take part in multinational efforts to reopen the stretch of water which has been restricted during the US-Iran war. The painter David Hockney has died at the age of 88, widely considered to be one of the most influential British artists of the past century and a founder of pop art. His painting, Portrait of an Artist, Pool with Two Figures, broke records when it sold for auction at £70 million. In an interview, he said he wasn't interested in prizes and accolades, but wanted his work to bring joy.
5: It's joie de vivre that keeps you going, and its lack of joie de vivre will kill you. They should put it on notices everywhere, even tell it to children.
2: Three red cards were dished out as co-hosts Mexico beat South Africa 2-0 in the opening game at the World Cup. South Korea fought back to overcome the Czech Republic 2-1. The other hosts, Canada, take on Bosnia and Herzegovina later, and the USA face Paraguay overnight. Former FIFA advisor Michael Hirschman says football's soared in popularity in America since the last World Cup was held there in 1994.
6: It wasn't amongst the top 20 popular sports. Now it's the third most popular sport in our country. More children are playing soccer here than baseball in school. And so the excitement is palpable.
2: This weekend, Scotland play their first World Cup game in nearly 30 years as they take on Haiti. That's the latest. I'm James Goodison.
0: This is
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7: Here we are, we're on anthems. I can't wait to play them to you. We've got the likes of Lemonheads coming up, but first we're kicking it off with Groove Armada, the electronic music duo from England. There, we're throwing it back to 1999. It's I See You Baby.
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8: This is the House That Funk Built.

It's the Lemonheads, alternative rock band that were formed in Boston in 1986 with their cover of Simon and Garfunkel's Mrs. Robinson, which came on to be one of their most successful singles on Anthems before that Groove Armada on the way. We're bringing it more forward now, 2020. We're going to Swiss electronic music duo Endor with Pump It Up. Anthem.

Pump It Up to end the anthems. So good. You're listening to Totally Connected. It's BFBS, the Forces Station. Lydia Tester with you, wherever you're joining me from the Forces world. Thank you so much. Filling in for Joe Cardin today on Totally Connected. We've got another hour together. It's going to be so much fun. We got tunes from the likes of Kendrick Lamar coming up. We got some Harry Styles on the way as well. We're going to be finding out what's been going on in the esports world. It's all to come right now, though. Taylor Swift and Elizabeth Taylor.

0: Miss Taylor Swift, Elizabeth Taylor. She's breaking records. The youngest singer to be in the Songwriter Hall of Fame. It's just incredible, isn't it? Hi, if you're listening in Estonia, this one is for you every Friday. So today at 1:30 in the Padre's office, you have Claws and Paws. It is a mini mental health and well-being session. So make sure you're going along to that. We're talking esports very shortly after George Ezra and Paradise coming up next. Hit 'em like this.
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0: That was George Ezra and Paradise. And speaking of Paradise, it's Paradise in here right now because Jonah Jupp.
1: Too kind, mate. You're too kind.
0: You didn't even let me get my sentence out.
1: I know.
0: But you know what I was trying to say. How are you doing?
1: I'm good, mate. How are you?
0: Very good, thank you.
1: Oh, that's so weird being in the studio together. If anyone doesn't know, me and Lydia used to work together like years ago, so it's really bizarre being sat in the studio opposite you.
0: Yeah,
1: so,
0: this is like full circle.
1: I know.
0: We love to see it, but we can't talk about it right now because we have to talk about this.
2: CFBS Pro League Esports for the Armed Forces.
0: Okay, esports, it's going crazy at the moment, isn't it?
1: It is. We are on full steam ahead with the Pro League. We are getting ready for Split Season 2, which includes Rocket League and League of Legends, and that will be kicking off in just a few weeks' time.
0: That's unreal. Yes. And today as well, we had a new episode of The Lobby.
1: The Lobby! Yes, we dropped it, finally. Yeah, we had Lena stepping in for Owen for the last episode, and we also spoke to Mr. Simon Hunter from our lovely Forces News department.
0: We love Si Hunter, we definitely do. Actually, I've got a little clip from today's episode. Let's just listen to this quickly.
1: So
3: you were at tune.
1: We fumbled a few times since the last podcast.
3: You fumbled it. Let's not beat around the bush.
1: Right. I fumbled it during the last podcast, but since then we've had several fumbles, mostly from Stevie Mac, by the way. But we're at 107.
3: Yeah, bit of a way off.
0: Jonah, I don't know what that sounds like you're getting in trouble for, but it sounds like you're getting in trouble for something.
1: I'm always in trouble.
0: What's going on there?
1: No, so we have a, it sounds really pathetic, we have a counting channel in the Discord, but it's a bit of a game. You count one to whatever number, but you can't post two numbers like consecutively, and okay. Also you can't, if you post two numbers at the same time, then it resets back to zero. We're trying to get to 10,000.
0: Okay, so how long has it been going on for
1: It's been going on now for probably about a month, and we're only at 170 because we keep resetting. I think as of recording, I think we're at 170, and now we're probably 200 and something. But yeah. It's going slowly. But yeah, I am the primary culprit for fumbling that. But yeah,
0: well, it sounds so much fun. Can you give us a little insight of like what else is coming up in the episode?
1: Yeah, so we're talking all things is esports a sport? I think is the sort of tagline. Very controversial topic, as we know. But Simon Hunter from our lovely Forces News department is sort of the SME all things Forces Sport, and he'll be shedding a little bit of light on whether esports is in fact a sport. So yeah, make sure you listen in.
0: Amazing. Where can people find it?
1: BFBS.com /The Lobby or anywhere where you catch a podcast. 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
0: Love that. Thanks, Jonah.
1: No worries.
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Harry Styles and Adore You. It's playing right here on BFBS, the Forces Station. Oh, Jonah Jupp for eSports there before. He always sounds like he's causing mischief, doesn't he? And just to give you a little bit of context, because he said we knew each other from before, many moons ago when we were young, we both worked for a company called PGL, which kids thought stood for Parents Get Lost. It stood for Peter Gordon Lawrence. And yeah, that's where we met. And then many years later, we've both arrived at BFBS. And it's safe to say we're both absolutely loving it. Very shortly, we're going to be heading over to Brunei. That's coming up after Kendrick Lamar and Not Like Us.

0: Kendrick Lamar, not like us. Now, we are going to go over to Brunei. Good evening to you, because the ladies of BFB have taken to ascending Mount Kinabalu in Malaysia today. They set off early doors this morning, and they're doing it all the way till 2 a.m. tomorrow. And very kindly, Mira Gurung, who is in charge of the trek, they're raising funds for the Gurkha Museum, actually sent me a voice note.
1: Hello, Lydia. This is Mira. Me and my team, we are climbing Mount Kinabalu today. We're raising money for Gurkha Museum. So it's been 45 minutes that we have started the hike, and the weather is like 18 degrees Celsius today, and it's a little bit humid as well. And we started, and as soon as we started the hike, there was like uphill stairs, and there's like a lot of stairs, but we have accepted this challenge to raise funds for Gurkha Museum, and we are very excited. Me and my teammates, we have been waiting for this day for like 4 months now. So, and we would like to say thank you to all our donors who have donated so far. And if you have not donated, we still have time. You can go to our GoFundMe page and make a small contribution for a very good cause. So thank you so much. And my teammate Lasu would like to say some words as well.
2: Hello, good morning, Lydia. So, we are all are very excited. We still have a long way to go. We'll keep updating you. For now, that's all from my side. Thank you.
0: They sent me that 45 minutes into the challenge, and they are fully going for it. Good luck for the rest of it. You can go to the Brunei Hive to find the link to donate if you haven't already as well. They're at checkpoint 6 currently, and they're continuing on.

The Fugees, Ready or Not, playing on BFBS, the Forster Station. Hi, Canada. It's nice and early for you, but I want to let you know that today, Friday the 12th of June at 6:30 p.m. local time, you've got Boots, Beats and Two-Step. It's happening at the Jube. You can grab your crew and learn to two-step. It opens at 5:30, dancing kicks off at 6:30, and there is food available to purchase as well. Sounds so much fun. Make sure you're going along to that. We've still got Bill and Ted and Mae Muller coming up. We've got Madonna and Sabrina Carpenter too, and we're heading over to Colchester to hear a bit more about a bike ride. It's all after Noah Kahan and Doors.

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0: Now, music. Back to the music.

0: service, and I'm a staff rider, and I'm going to be riding alongside members of the armed forces community as we do this on the 23rd to the 28th of June, but the cycling starts on the 24th, and it's the Help for Heroes Big Battlefield Bike Ride, and it's my first year at doing it.
1: So how's the training going? You're an experienced cyclist, are you like Mark Cavendish, or are you quite new to this sort of thing?
0: Well, last time I did a bike ride like this, I was 30, and I cycled through Egypt, Israel and Jordan.
1: Wow.
0: And that was with 100 women. So I'm now 56, so I thought, well, you know, you only live once. So I thought, dust my bike down and have another go. And I've been going out with the Colchester Healthy Bikers. They've been fabulous. There's opportunities to go out two or three times a week. I mean, I've done 200 kilometres since I picked up my new bike on Friday. So they just give you an idea. It's a lot of cycling.
1: So you've got all the kit for it, but how practical are you? Say you get a puncture.
0: Right.
1: Couple of miles from the start line. Is that going to be the end of your bike ride, or are you equipped to, you know, make those mechanical repairs?
0: Well, I've got some tyre levers, and I've got a sort of tool, you know, that has got lots of keys in it. But, I'll need all the help I can get.
1: And if anybody would like to donate to your cause, you're raising money for Help for Heroes. You were so close to your target last time I checked.
0: So I'm at £2,929, and I need to raise £3,000. I think that makes me £71 away. All the help, £71 just to get me over the line, that would be fabulous.
2: So you can help Katie over the line by searching Katie Murray Battlefield Bike Ride on Just Giving. Good luck, Katie.
3: This is Totally Connected.
4: This is BFB.

Transvision Vamp, Baby I Don't Care. Before that, Madonna and Sabrina Carpenter with Bring Your Love. Well, that is really just about it from me. Happy Friday. Enjoy the rest of your day wherever you are around the Force as well. Have a fantastic weekend. Can't wait to catch up soon. Leaving you with another M54 Ultra. Talk to you. It's taking you up to the news.

0: New Defence Secretary says the defence of our nation is the first duty of government after the resignation of his predecessor and the Armed Forces Minister.
1: Until the Defence Investment Plan is more transformative than it was, I don't think it will provide the kit and capability we need to defend this country.
0: As Dan Jarvis visits a drone factory in Swindon, the government say they need to think about the country's finances.
2: If we did it in a way that was irresponsible, then you'd end up impacting the growth of our economy and it would be a zero-sum game.
0: Plus, tributes roll in for the pioneering artist David Hockney, who's died at the age of 88.
3: It's joie de vivre that keeps you going, and its lack of joie de vivre will kill you.
4: This is Forces News
5: with James Goodison.
0: The new Defence Secretary Dan Jarvis says it's a huge honour and privilege to serve alongside Britain's armed forces. Posting on X, he said the defence of our nation is the first duty of government and that service personnel carry out that duty every day with professionalism, courage and extraordinary skill. The comments follow a visit to Downing Street where he and the Prime Minister were joined by the Chief of the Defence Staff, Air Chief Marshal Sir Rich Knighton. It comes as the former Armed Forces Minister and former Royal Marines Officer Al Carnes, who stepped down just an hour after the former Defence Secretary John Healey, has warned that the UK could find itself in a conflict in the next 5 years. And he says the armed forces rely on politicians to make the right decisions.
6: I left the military not because my career was faltering, but because I decided I wanted to make change, because I think we're at a pivotal moment in the history of the United Kingdom. So this is about service to me.
0: He says decisions expected in the government's long-awaited defence investment plan forced his hand.
6: A lack of innovation and lessons learned from Ukraine, inculcated to every section of defence, a thinning of the bureaucracy, a refinement of the procurement process to speed up getting the best systems into our hands, the hands of our men and women across the armed forces.
0: Last week, the Prime Minister said that Russia could attack a NATO country by 2030, according to the latest Western intelligence assessments. Tom Tugendhat, former Conservative Security Minister and officer in the British Army Reserves, says as things stand, Britain will not be ready to face those threats.
7: The enemy is at the gate, and we're still not taking this seriously. So it's one of those, if not now, when moments. There are Russian ships all the time in the North Sea who are going over our communications cables and our energy cables. And do you know how much it would cost if they slashed one of those cables or destroyed it? It wouldn't be the cost of repair we're talking about. It'd be the loss of faith in the UK, the loss of faith in investment. The Prime Minister has effectively asked John Healey to preside over the death of the Royal Navy.
0: The Business Secretary, Peter Carl, has confirmed the Defence Investment Plan will be released before the NATO summit in July. And he said the plan must be focused on the right areas.
2: I am calling for more. It must be done responsibly. And we must take our time to make sure that when we deliver something of this scale, in the moment that we are living in, that the money is spent wisely, that we don't do what the Tories did and let these projects go over time, over budget, and there's no grip on them.
0: Ed Arnold, a senior associate fellow at defence think tank RUSI, is worried that the UK is looking like the poor man of NATO.
8: Even without these resignations, I mean, NATO is reportedly, you know, sitting on a document that they've managed internally, which looks at what we, you know, what allies have committed to NATO and where we are in terms of delivering that. And reportedly, the UK is 31 out of 32.
0: Reform UK's deputy leader Richard Tice says the row makes the Prime Minister's position untenable.
9: They're making a decision to fund benefits, not bullets, welfare, not warfare. It's hard to see how the Prime Minister, frankly, continues. I think this is the final nail in his coffin. He's not able, not willing to keep us safe, and therefore, frankly, the Prime Minister should resign.
4: This is Forces News.
0: Now, a Royal Navy support ship is arriving in Cyprus today ahead of a potential mission in the Strait of Hormuz. RFA Lime Bay is expected to take part in multinational efforts to reopen the stretch of water, which has been restricted during the US-Iran war. Our reporter in Cyprus, Will Hollis, has more.
10: RFA Lime Bay is stopping in Limassol, Cyprus, to resupply and change crew. But she's likely heading to one of the most dangerous places in the world, the Strait of Hormuz. International shipping has been cut off from the busy waterway since the start of the US-Iran war when ships were targeted. Lime Bay could be key to reopening it. The ships filled with some of the most advanced autonomous and remote-controlled mine hunting equipment in the world. Around 100 experts in mine warfare and diving are on board. They're likely to be in harm's way. Lime Bay spent several weeks in Gibraltar refitting and training in case of fires, flooding and casualties. Will Hollis, BFBS Forces News, Cyprus.
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0: Now, Iran insists that a final decision on a deal to end the war with the United States hasn't yet been reached, despite President Trump claiming an agreement could be signed as soon as this weekend. Tehran says a proposal's being reviewed, but it won't compromise on its red lines. Esmail Baghaei is Iran's foreign ministry spokesperson.
12: Regardless of the rhetoric, threats and claims of the other side, we are focused on the interests of the Iranian nation. We're doing our own work regarding the text and the overall understanding. Whenever we conclude that it secures the interests of the Iranian nation, we will certainly announce it transparently. As I speak to you at this moment, we have not reached a final conclusion on this matter.
0: Elsewhere, figures show the UK economy shrank by 0.1% in April. Chancellor Rachel Reeve says the conflict in the Middle East is hitting the economy. And Taylor Swift has become the youngest woman ever to be inducted into the Songwriters Hall of Fame. Artists become eligible for the honour 20 years after the release of their first commercial track, and the 36-year-old singer's debut hit came out in June 2006.
4: This is Forces News
11: with Vicky Turner.
0: And now the artist David Hockney has died at the age of 88, a key figure in the pop art movement in the 1960s. He went on to experiment with different formats, including photographs, set design and digital art. The BBC's Katie Razzle looks back at his life.
13: I'm interested in ways of looking.
14: David Hockney was endlessly innovating. At art school in Britain, it was abstract expressionism, and later, pop art, those packets of tea.
13: It's got all the energy of the United States with the Mediterranean thrown in.
14: Leaving dreary post-war England for Los Angeles, he found his paradise, all bright colours and swimming pools, a place to explore his sexuality, and the city that inspired his fascination with water and light.
13: What I quite liked about doing it was the perversity of painting something that lasts for 1 second. But it took me 7 days' work to paint the splash itself.
14: A bigger splash is perhaps his best known and most arresting work, the explosive movement of the water contrasting with the haunting stillness of the rest.
13: I do look closely at things. I can look at a puddle and get pleasure out of them. Most people think it's just raining, don't they?
14: Hockney embraced new technology, whether an immersive show at the age of 85 or on his iPad, ever experimenting with ways to do what he loved best.
11: The World Cup 2026.
0: Now, a lively World Cup opener seen three red cards dished out. Co-host Mexico beat South Africa 2-0 before South Korea overcame the Czech Republic 2-1.
15: Chance for South Korea to score, and they have, and it's the man who's replaced Son right on cue who's got the goal, and the substitute has completed the turnaround for South Korea.
0: Tonight, Canada faced Bosnia-Herzegovina in Toronto. After that, third co-host, the USA, take on Paraguay in Los Angeles. Manager Mauricio Pochettino is urging his players to stay calm.
16: It's important the physical level, it's important the tactical, technical and everything, but I think they need to play like they are a child, with not pressure, doing what they need to do and what they know to do.
0: The Forces Sport and the Royal Navy have held their annual boxing championship. Craig Tilley reports.
17: Royal Marine Commando Mantis Juarez got the red corner off to a flyer, beating his Navy opponent Chris Gomez by a referee-stopped contest. He would go on to be the best-named boxer of the night. His fellow Marines Lewis Haniff and Jake Wilder won their respective fights tonight by unanimous decisions, the only two boxers to do so. Craig Tilley, BFBS Forces News, HMS Raleigh.
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11: Headlines.
0: Speaking in the last few minutes, Keir Starmer says he's made hard-edged decisions to increase defence spending and says it will be the number one priority at every spending review. He also says it's his duty to carry on as Prime Minister. The new Defence Secretary Dan Jarvis has met the Chief of the Defence Staff at Number 10 as the fallout over the resignation of his predecessor John Healey and Armed Forces Minister Al Khan's continues. RFA Lion Bay is arriving in Cyprus today ahead of a potential mission to the Strait of Hormuz. And David Hockney, the record-breaking artist known for his paintings of swimming pool scenes, has died. That's the latest. I'm James Goodison.

It's Roger Sanchez with another chance on BFBS Colchester, approaching 1:15 on your Friday afternoon. Peter Johnson with you until 4 o'clock today, and well, it makes a change in the little weather bulletin not to have to talk about any rain. It is very much dry today in Colchester, nothing at all on the radar. It is a little bit cloudy, but that is an improvement of the last few days, isn't it? Temperature of 21 degrees at the moment. We're expecting a little bit more sunshine from tomorrow onwards, with highs of 27 degrees a little later. Next week, sneezed on air. That doesn't happen a lot. Need a break already. PB Rex from Faithless. It's New Religion.

BB Rex's take on the Faithless Classic. It's New Religion on BFBS Colchester. Now we play today's round of military lingo bingo. I've got my book of military acronyms out, and today I'm giving you IA, India Alpha. There are 9 military acronyms that use those initials that are in common use. How many of them do you reckon you know? Or how many of them even do you reckon you could work out? I'll let you know all the possible alternatives. 9 of them in total, India Alpha or IA, before 2 o'clock today. Tiesto and Charlie XCX.

0: Tiesto and Charlie XCX, Hot and It on BFBS Colchester, approaching 20 past one. Got some Cat's Eye on the way, and Ashley's in the studio for a chat for the final time this week.
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0: Gabriella with Cat's Eye on, that's not the right way around, is it? Cat's Eye with Gabriella on BFBS Colchester. Peter Johnson with you this Friday afternoon, joined for the final time this week by Ashley Paul from The Breakfast Show.
1: Afternoon.
2: Happy Friday.
0: Thank you. You seem very positive.
1: Do you know what? It's been a good week, actually, isn't it? There's been lots going on. And I went to cinema last night.
0: You did. So while I was watching the World Cup, you had other plans.
1: It was still surprisingly busy. I know, obviously, it wasn't England or Scotland playing, but at the same time, still fairly busy for what. So we went to go and see the new Scary Movie.
0: Yeah.
1: Which was all right. Wasn't great. Wasn't
0: is
1: really
0: it scary
1: bad.
0: Or is it like ironically
1: no,
0: titled?
1: No, it's a parody. So it's right. The sixth one in the series. But, you know, it was good to sort of go out and just have a bit of that cinema experience. Did have a bit of a nightmare, though.
0: Did you? Go on, tell me about it.
1: No, I was waiting for you to ask. I wasn't just going to start. So I don't know if it was karma for taking my own bottle of water into the cinema.
0: Right.
1: Because I didn't want to pay £2.99 for a bottle of water. I'm like, yeah. You know, get. So it was about 40 minutes left of the film. And I was like, oh, fancy a little bit of water. So I went to go and open the bottle. And I thought, rather than make a fuss of, you know, when you open it, it goes, I'll do it with one hand, but I'll cover it as I open it.
0: Yeah.
1: And so I sort of put it by my leg, opened it, resting it on my leg, not realising that my leg had squeezed the bottle, meaning that when it went open, I just felt this cold water drip all the way down. And my shorts were soaked.
0: And it was definitely the bottle of water.
1: It wasn't that scary a film. But I sat there and part of me goes, do I get up, miss some of the movie to go, you know, hand dryer or something? Because it literally gone all around the back of my leg.
0: You're a silly one, you aren't you?
1: Well, and it was one of these, it's not a cinema seat that was foam, so it didn't really absorb it. It just sort of sat there as a puddle. So I had a drink of water because it was like, well, no point of opening it and not having any. And then it didn't dry by the end of the film.
0: So you're just sitting in the puddle.
1: Well, so we waited till everybody left before I got up. I was like, right, okay, I'm just going to run to the loo and try and use the hair dryers. And the hand dryers weren't warm. They were the cold air ones. So I'm there sort of with my back of my leg over the hand dryer. Yeah. And so walking back through, you know, the Colchester Community Stadium part.
0: Yeah.
1: A lot of people looking a little bit strange at me because it did look suspicious.
0: Brand like new cinema and you go and do that. It's only been open 5 minutes.
1: I did say to the guy on the way out, I was like, oh, by the way, I spilled a little bit of water. He said, it's fine. It's water. It'll dry.
0: Yeah.
1: It wasn't anything. Yeah, it was... Just felt a bit silly.
0: Yeah, I mean, to be fair, on the subject of cinemas, we're pretty blessed here in Colchester, aren't we? Odeon, the Curzon. What's the view
1: I've
0: now?
1: I've not been to the Curzon.
0: I haven't either. It's more of a classic sort of cinema vibes for it, isn't it?
1: Well, you say that. They show a lot of new films and things. So, it's you know, it's obviously that classic setup, but it's, yeah, I don't know. Might have to give it a go.
0: Job for the weekend.
1: But just for, you know, competition-wise sake, Odeon is also good. View is also good.
0: They're all very valid options. We're blessed to have all of them.
1: Other brands are available.
0: They are indeed. This is Five Now with Keep On Moving. Speak to you on Monday, Ashley.
1: See you then.

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Now, no more Unworth First Service sessions, community programme sessions this afternoon, but there is something tomorrow, 9 till 10:30am here in the community centre on Fallowfield Road. We've got the Who Let The Kids Out session, free to attend. You can come along to that should you fancy it. And then beyond that, Michelle will be back with a full week of programmes and activities on Monday. We've got the parent and toddler group 9 to 11 on Monday for children aged up to 5 years old. Then we've got baby steps from 11 till 12 in the youth centre. And then we've got the Send Den from 3:30 until 5 again on the top floor here in the community centre. Busy old programme full of community-based activities. Here is Stormzy and Odeal.

0: It's Plum of Faith with Cry Baby. Oh. Let it I do beg your pardon, Paloma. You're listening to Peter Johnson on BFBS Colchester, approaching 20 to 2. Lady Gaga and Doechii here on the way. This is BFBS.
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Lady Gaga and Doechii with Runway from the Devil Wears Prada 2 soundtrack. Now, tomorrow we've got the Royal Gun Salute in Castle Park. Colchester, one of only 12 cities across the UK that does a Royal Gun Salute to mark the monarch's official birthday. Taking place at midday in Lower Castle Park. As I say, you can watch it from Upper Castle Park. There will also be a flyover. Not for us, but for everyone down in London at the parade down there. But we will get to see it because they'll be going through Essex skies as they head down to London. There'll be an Atlas in the sky, a Phenom, a Chinook. There'll be loads of other incredible military aircraft too. Voyagers, Poseidons, Typhoons, you name it, they'll be in the skies above Colchester tomorrow. So as well as the Royal Gun Salute, definitely worth keeping an eye out on that as well. Some live music at the Castle Park Bandstand from 11:15 too. It's going to be a fantastic occasion. Unfortunately, unlike every other day so far this week, apart from today, it's going to be dry. Oh,

It's Miles Smith with Gold on BFBS Colchester, approaching 10 to 2. Just a reminder of today's military lingo bingo. India Alpha is your acronym, or IA. 9 commonly used military acronyms that use those letters. How many of them do you reckon you know? I'll let you know all the possible options after this from Martin Garrix and Ed Sheeran. Their latest collab called Repeat It. Stay.

It's Marcy Garrix and Ed Sheeran with Repeat It. 12 years in the works that track was, and now finally we can enjoy it in big 2026. Now I've got your answers to today's military lingo bingo. IA or India Alpha were your initials. There were 9 options of commonly used military acronyms using those initials. We had Image Analyst, Immediate Action, Information Age, Information Assurance, Integration Authority, Internal Audit, Investment Appraisal, irrespirable atmosphere, issuing authority. There you go. I really should have practiced that second to last one before I tried saying it on the radio, shouldn't I? Well done if you got any. You'd do well to get all of those, wouldn't you? But we're playing military lingo bingo again on Monday. This is DOD with So Much in Love.

DOD with So Much In Love on BFBS Colchester. Approaching 2 o'clock on your Friday afternoon. James Goodison's got your latest news on the way. And if you didn't hear Lydia do it before, I will be revealing this week's track of the week in the next half an hour as well. This is Moby with Porcelain.

0: The Prime Minister has rejected suggestions that the UK's plans for defence spending will weaken the UK's strength as a NATO member. Sir Keir Starmer's comments follows the resignation of Defence Secretary John Healey and Armed Forces Minister Al Carnes yesterday. Mr Healey claimed the Prime Minister has failed to properly fund the Defence Investment Plan and by inference to do enough to keep the UK and our allies safe. The Prime Minister, though, has insisted the UK is pulling its weight on defence.
1: There are two very important coalitions that have been formed. The first of them is to put in place the security guarantees for Ukraine. The leaders of that coalition are the UK, and I'm very proud about that, alongside France and Germany. A second coalition, which is to allow safe passage through the Straits of Hormuz, a coalition, again, led by the UK, and I'm very proud of that, and by France alongside us.
0: Iran says that major parts of an agreement to end the war with the US have almost been finalised. Despite the process, Tehran's foreign ministry has accused the US of speaking of diplomacy, while also resorting to what it's called criminal behaviour. The BBC's correspondent in Washington, Thomas Morgan, says the deal still hangs in the balance.
2: Tehran has said although the majority of the agreement has been finalised, they say that once again the Americans are placing excessive demands and are changing certain terms. However, though, Mr. Trump did say that the deal would be signed in the coming days and the Strait of Hormuz could reopen as early as Monday or even Saturday, perhaps. And as soon as he made this announcement, the price of oil dropped and stocks rose in New York.
0: The artist David Hockney has died at the age of 88, the key figure in the pop art movement of the 1960s. His work is characterised by vibrant flat colours, as shown in his famous swimming pool paintings. Speaking in 1976, Mr. Hockney reflected on his love for art.
3: Sometimes I think it's a mad thing to do. In fact, 4 days ago, I was sat in here with a friend of mine looking at the pictures thinking, maybe this is a crazy thing for a 40-year-old person to want to do. I mean, you know, you can detach yourself occasionally, but I couldn't think of anything else I'd do if I didn't make pictures.
0: Refereeing's under early scrutiny at the World Cup. 3 red cards were handed out in the first match of the tournament, in which co-hosts Mexico beat South Africa 2-0. There are further opening ceremonies tonight as Canada prepare to take on Bosnia-Herzegovina ahead of America facing Paraguay. USA and Bournemouth player Tyler Adams says calm heads should prevail.
4: It's definitely going to be combative. Anytime we've had the opportunity to play against a South American team, it gets feisty, it gets scrappy. You need to be able to cope with the emotional part of that game, though. You don't want to do anything stupid, reckless, let the game take advantage of you. So we need to, again, be ourselves in those scenarios.
0: That's the latest. I'm James Goodison.

It's Pink with Don't Let Me Get Me on BFBS Colchester. 6 minutes past two on your Friday afternoon. Peter Johnson with you until 4 o'clock today. 22 degrees today. Bone dry as well, which makes change, doesn't it? Bit of cloud in the sky, though. It's going to be even nicer tomorrow. Not quite as warm necessarily, but certainly sunnier. And there's no rain on the radar for at least the next 6 days now. 27 degrees is going to be the high next week. So we've been saying it all week, all that awful weather. We're going to get some pale for it, fortunately, over the next few days. Going to be beautiful in Castle Park tomorrow for the Royal Gun Salute as well. And for the First Sight Families Day. More on that in a moment. This is Post Malone and Morgan Wallen.

Malone and Morgan Wallen with I Had Some Help on BFBS Colchester. Now, as we've been saying all week, tomorrow isn't just the Royal Gun Salute in Castle Park, although that will be quite the spectacle. Ashley and I will be there. It'd be great to see you. Do come along and say hello if you see either of us there. But we've also got the Colchester Family Fest 2026 taking place at the First Site as well from 11:30 until 4 tomorrow. Fun for all the family. We've got some inflatables, play areas for the kids, animal and reptile encounters, fire engine visits, interactive activities, live wrestling shows to be observed, not to be taken part in, and local market stalls too. Under ones go free, so it really is a great family event for you to consider going along to. This is Lil Nas X with Starwalkin'.

Lil Nas X and Star Walking on BFBS Culture. So now, of course, the World Cup kicked off last night. So obviously, I'm going to have a bit of a chat about it. It wasn't the best game of football, was it? Mexico against South Africa. Didn't stay up for South Korea against Czech Republic, I must confess, although it did look like a better game of football. I just felt sorry. My overwhelming feeling, apart from the nostalgia for Mexico against South Africa opening the World Cup 16 years after they last did it in 2010, my main feeling was sympathy for that poor South African player who gave away the first goal and then got sent off. Unfortunately, as much as I'm an enjoyer of his surname, I don't want to risk saying it on the radio. And also, apparently, if you say his name out loud in front of last night's referee, there's a chance he'll show you a red card. What was that about? Honestly, that was not a game that merited three red cards, was it? Ridiculous. Anyway, on to the next one. This is Ella Langley now with Choosing Texas. Just

Ella Langley with Jews in Texas on BFBS Colchester. Now, something very exciting that's come into our inbox today that we can share with you. On the 1st and 2nd of August, that's Saturday and Sunday, first 2 days of August, we've got a gaming festival coming to Colchester at Charter Hall. 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As you can search for the Rapture Gaming Festival online for further details, but it'll be taking place at Charter Hall on the first 2 days of August. How exciting does that sound? If you're a bit of a gamer yourself. I don't think it's just esports as well. I think there's sort of like arcade games as well, from what I can make out. But more info online anyway. Here's Sam Bender.

0: Southbender with 70 going under on BFBS Culture. So two proper Friday tracks coming up for you in a moment from George Michael and Chapel Rome, first of all. Are you looking at me
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James Goodison is standing by with your daily Forces 24 news update, all the biggest stories relating to the UK Armed Forces. The other side of that, we've got the winner of this week's Fresh New Music to bring you. And before that, George Michael with Faith.

0: The Prime Minister has appointed former Parachute Regiment officer and Security Minister Dan Jarvis as Defence Secretary after John Healey resigned over concerns not enough's being spent for the armed forces given the threats facing the country. Following his resignation, the Armed Forces Minister Al Carnes also quit. Sian Gretschek Melbourne reports.
1: A dramatic resignation by John Healey as Defence Secretary was followed by the Armed Forces Minister Al Carnes just a few hours later, saying he could not defend a level of investment he knew to be inadequate to the task. Following Healey's departure, the Prime Minister insisted the government's defence funding plan will provide the military with the resources needed to keep the country safe. John Healey's scathing resignation letter claimed insufficient money was going to the armed forces in the long-awaited defence investment plan. Shortly before he resigned, Armed Forces Minister Al Carnes said he agreed.
2: I always say this, if you don't have a secure and effective defence or national security architecture, you don't have a state. It's as simple as that. The first duty of any government is to keep the country safe. And that's why I think we need to find alternative methods or innovative methods to find that defence funding.
1: On his exit from government, Mr. Healey is understood to have asked other defence ministers to remain in post. But it wasn't just Al Carnes who decided to quit. Pamela Nash, Mr. Healey's parliamentary private secretary, also resigned. Former chair of the Defence Select Committee, Tobias Elwood, says adversaries will be watching what happens next very closely.
3: Most importantly, I would say the societal resilience, our ability as a nation to deal with 72 hours where there's no electricity, no water, no gas, no internet and so forth. We are so vulnerable now. Our adversaries are watching this very carefully. I'm convinced that President Putin, certainly on seeing this roll out, will be smiling today in the Kremlin.
1: Dan Jarvis is the new Defence Secretary. He was commissioned into the Parachute Regiment after attending Sandhurst and during his service deployed to Kosovo, Northern Ireland, Sierra Leone, Iraq and Afghanistan. The PM said he would join the government as it works to meet the growing threats facing our country. He added, in a dangerous and volatile world, we will give our armed forces the capabilities they need.
0: The Business Secretary, Peter Carl, confirmed the Defence Investment Plan will be released before the NATO summit in July and said it must be focused on the right areas.
4: I am calling for more. It must be done responsibly and we must take our time to make sure that when we deliver something of this scale, in the moment that we are living in, that the money is spent wisely, that we don't do what the Tories did and let these projects go over time, over budget, and there's no grip on them.
0: That's the latest. I'm James Goodison.

0: It's Fisher and Tones and Die with Favour on BFBS Colchester. It's gone 25-3 on your Friday afternoon. 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
0: Now, it was another very close week, actually. Niall Horan, not so much. He was fourth with 13% of the vote. But then it really started to tighten up in the top three. Alex Warren's Passenger had 24% of your support. Taylor Swift's new song in Toy Story 5 with 29%. So 33% was the winning score this week for Alesso and One Republic. Just to remind you, their track In Your Eyes is their fourth different collaboration. It's a tried and tested formula, and you've been enjoying it yourself over the last few days. So here it is again, in full, Alesso and One Republic, In Your Eyes.
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0: Alesso and One Republic with In Your Eyes, your track of the week this week. We are, of course, approaching festival season, so loads and loads of the biggest names in the music industry are putting new stuff out, which means it's another blockbuster lineup next week. 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

0: Bella Kay with I Love It on BFBS Colchester at 3:15. Now, Katie Murray, you may well be familiar with her. She is Help the Heroes local community builder here in Colchester. She does loads and drop-in sessions in the Cessac Cafe, in the Kingsland, in other public settings around the city. Well, later this month, she'll be completing the grueling battlefield bike ride in northern France and Belgium. Now, I went along to meet up with her at a drop-in at the Kingsland earlier this week, and she told me more about it.
1: I'll be cycling 250 miles from Ypres in Belgium to Thiepval in France, and that's to commemorate the 110th anniversary of the Battle of the Somme.
0: Of course, a number of key battlefields in World War One are in that part of the world, in northern France. So you'll be visiting, I understand, lots of different war memorials in the area. And then, of course, raising money for an incredible cause as well while you're doing so.
1: Yeah, no, there's going to be 108 of us, and I'm a staff rider, and I'm going to be riding alongside members of the armed forces community as we do this on the 23rd to the 28th of June. But the cycling starts on the 24th, and it's the Help for Heroes Big Battlefield Bike Ride, and it's my first year at doing it.
0: So how's the training going? You an experienced cyclist? Are you like Mark Cavendish, or are you quite new to this sort of thing?
1: Well, last time I did a bike ride like this, I was 30, and I cycled through Egypt, Israel and Jordan.
0: Wow.
1: And that was with 100 women. So I'm now 56, so I thought, well, you know, you only live once. So I thought, dust my bike down and have another go. And I've been going out with the Colchester Healthy Bikers. They've been fabulous. There's opportunities to go out two or three times a week. I mean, I've done 200 kilometres since I picked up my new bike on Friday. So they just give you an idea. It's a lot of cycling.
0: So you've got all the kit for it, but how practical are you? Say you get a puncture.
1: Right.
0: Couple of miles from the start line, is that going to be the end of your bike ride, or are you equipped to, you know, make those mechanical repairs?
1: Well, I've got some tyre levers, and I've got a sort of tool, you know, that has got lots of keys in it, but I'll need all the help I can get.
0: And if anybody would like to donate to your cause, you're raising money for Help for Heroes. You were so close to your target last time. Yes. I checked.
1: So I'm at £2,929, and I need to raise £3,000. So I think that makes me £71 away. All the help, £71 just to get me over the line, that would be fabulous.
0: That's Katie Murray, who will be cycling in northern France and Belgium and completing the Battlefield Bike Ride during Armed Forces Week towards the end of June. She's actually just crept over that £3,000 target, but do please keep giving as generously as you clearly have been already. You can search Battlefield Bike Ride Katie Murray on Just Giving, and you will find her page.

0: And Paramore's Hayley Williams with Stay the Night on BFBS Colchester. James Goodison has your latest news and headlines after this from Eminem.
1: Look, if you had one shot or one opportunity to seize everything you ever wanted in one moment, would you capture it?

0: Keir Starmer has insisted that defence is his number one priority after two of his ministers resigned, claiming he isn't investing enough money to the military. John Healey quit as defence secretary because he believed the government's plans fall well below what's needed. The armed forces minister, Al Khan's, followed, saying the proposals aren't transformative enough. Sir Keir says he has to make hard-edged decisions to reach the aim of spending 3% of GDP on defence by the end of the next parliament.
1: If you look at the steps along the way, what you should see is these are important steps to get us where we need to be on 3% and then the 3.5% in 2035. And I mean, some people will talk about how they're going to do it. I am evidencing how I am doing it.
0: Iran says that major parts of an agreement to end the war with the US have almost been finalized. Despite the progress, Tehran's foreign ministry has accused the US of speaking of diplomacy while also resorting to what it called criminal behavior. Elon Musk's SpaceX has officially made its stock market debut in the biggest listing ever. That bell marked the start of trading on Nasdaq in New York, where the tech company's shares are being bought and sold. The flotation's expected to make Mr. Musk the first ever trillionaire. He'd be about as wealthy as Switzerland or Saudi Arabia. Three red cards were dished out as co-host Mexico beat South Africa 2-0 in the opening game of the World Cup. South Korea fought back to overcome the Czech Republic 2-1. The other hosts, Canada, take on Bosnia-Herzegovina later, and then the US face Paraguay overnight. Former FIFA advisor Michael Hirschman says football's soared in popularity in America since the last World Cup was held there in 1994.
2: It wasn't amongst the top 20 popular sports. Now it's the third most popular sport in our country. More children are playing soccer here than baseball in school. And so the excitement is palpable.
0: Jude Bellingham's revealed things were not right off the pitch for England at Euro 2024. Gareth Southgate's men reached the final, but the side were far from convincing during their run in Germany. Speaking to the Lions Den sports show at the World Cup camp in the US, the Real Madrid midfielder admits there were issues 2 years ago.
3: I don't feel like the group connected as well as it could have. For a number of reasons, we were seen as, you know, one of the two or three teams that should win it. We weren't playing particularly well, which doesn't help. So even when we were winning, it felt like you don't get the feeling that we were as happy as we should be.
0: And David Hockney, one of the most influential artists of modern times, has died at the age of 88. He's most famous for his brightly coloured paintings of Los Angeles swimming pools.
4: It's joie de vivre that keeps you going, and its lack of joie de vivre will kill you. They should put it on notices everywhere, even tell it to children.
0: That's the latest. I'm James Goodison.

0: Happy.
1: Ollie Murs with Heart Skips a Beat on BFBS Colchester. 6 minutes past three. Welcome to Colchester. To the sun finally made an appearance this Friday afternoon. 22 degrees is the temperature. Still a bit of cloud, but quite a pleasant end to the week. And we can expect more of the same over the next few days, culminating with a high of 27 next Thursday. How about that? Not too bad. Damien Rice and Pink Panther Rest to come in the next few. This is Alex Warren with Fever Dream.

Alex Warren with Fever Dream on BFBS Colchester. Now, it turns out today is Superman Day. On this day in 1933, he was first conceived of by Jerry Siegel and Joe Shuster, two teenagers in Cleveland, Ohio. Now, he didn't appear in any action comics until 1938. So it took a little while for the Superman we all know and love to hit, you know, hit the pages and then eventually hit the screen. But when he was originally conceived of by these two teenagers in the US, he was imagined as a bald telepathic villain. He was since reworked into the heroic strongman that we are more familiar with today. But yeah, a bit more of a Lex Luthor vibe, I think it's fair to say, when he was first created. But yeah, I thought that was a little interesting tidbit that you might not know, that Superman, when he was first created, was actually the villain. Not anymore. Pick up

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Just a reminder that the BFBS's Fantasy Football League for the World Cup is now up and running. I don't know how many people had Mexican, South African, Korean or Czech players in their team, although I did have one South Korean player in mine. So you probably haven't missed out on too much point scoring if you haven't created your team already. But I do encourage you to do so sooner rather than later. bfbs.com/fantasyfootball has the link that you can follow to create your team and join our BFBS League. Here's Damien Rice with Cannonball.

0: Damien Rice with Cannonball on BFBS Colchester. Got a classic from Deep Blue, something to bring you in the next few. 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

Prosper and Clooney with Free Your Mind on BFBS Culture. You'll see Peter Johnson with you until 4 o'clock this afternoon. It's currently 25 minutes past three. Now, I was listening, don't ask me why, to an interview by the lead singer of Duran Duran the other day, Simon Le Bon. Now, the band Duran Duran have been going for almost 50 years now, and they're off once again on a sold-out stadium tour over the next few weeks. Now, they've always been quite harmonious, it turns out, within Duran Duran, and lead singer Simon Le Bon was saying that is because they don't hold any financial resentment against one another, because everyone in the band splits their money equally, which sounds like a great idea, and I'm slightly surprised more bands don't do it. But that tells me, if my maths is correct, that they would get more money if there were fewer people in the band. So I'm slightly surprised they've not all been lobbying since 1981 to keep throwing each other out of the band so that there's a larger share of money available. Also means, if you like BTS, for example, there's about 100 of them, aren't there? You'd much rather be Liam and Noel, although actually no, because they don't really get on either, do they? I don't know, but basically, it pays to be in a smaller band. So I'm surprised that in itself hasn't led to a bit more disagreement. This is a classic from Deep Blue Something.

It's Deep Blue Something with Breakfast at Tiffany's on BFBS Colchester, going back to 1996 for that one. Now, on Sunday, we've got Pipes in the Park here in Colchester, taking place, as the name suggests, in Castle Park. It's the biggest festival of piping in southern England. Bands from Essex, Suffolk and Cambridge competing, some from as far away as the likes of Plymouth and Leicester. You can watch that and enjoy it completely for free from 8 a.m. Onwards in Castle Park this Sunday morning.

Calvin Harris and Jazzy with Satisfy. I was enjoying a rather chewy biscuit and started panicking towards the last 10 seconds of that song. But we are all good now. Anyways, it's Friday afternoon. Gonna get it. Maybe not. Maybe that biscuit was a bit too sticky to attempt to eat in the last 30 seconds of a song. Got some Tom Walker on the way after this from Halsey.

0: Tom Walker with Head Underwater approaching 20 to 4. Got some Snow Patrol on the way.
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0: A track that always makes you think of Gavin and Stacey, it's Snow Patrol with Chasing Cars. Now, as we're preparing to celebrate Armed Forces Week from the Monday the 22nd of June, you'll certainly have events lined up in your part of the forces world. Now, a stone's throw from the home of the Powers here in Colchester, the North Essex Veteran Support Group are hosting an Armed Forces Community Day on Saturday the 27th. In Missley. Ashley Paul spoke with one of the organisers, Sharon Robinson, and she first explains how the group came about.
1: My husband, Jamie, he's ex-forces, the same as myself. He was 2nd Battalion Scots Guards. He's a Falklands veteran, so all that entails on Mount Tumbledown, you can imagine. His complex PTSD re-had its ugly head back in 2020, and we didn't have anywhere to turn to locally. We reached out to a colleague of Jamie's from the armed forces. We knew he had had help. We got the help for Jamie, and during the course of them getting the help, we realised that we can't be the only ones going through this here. We live near a garrison town, there's got to be more. And that's when the inception came about. Lockdown was a blessing because it gave us the time to formulate a good plan and do some, you know, really good research into what we were going to do. And for a long story short, June 2021, we launched with 18 people at a breakfast in the Crown, in Manningtree. A year later, we had to move because it had grown so big. We had to move to Brantham Leisure Centre. And within a year and a half of being in Brantham, we had to move to Missley Village Hall in January 2025. And that's where we are. The reach out of people is phenomenal. Every year, we touch base with about 720 vets. It's so needed.
2: Well, that's something about the armed forces, isn't it? It's even once you've made that transition out of the forces, you have got still that community and just, you know, the group like yours highlighting how widespread people are, but also how close they are in that connection too.
1: 100%. And age is not a barrier. Age means nothing. We've got Afghan vets. We've got World War II vets. We've got the nuclear testers vets from Christmas Island. And we've got everybody there. We've got serving personnel there. We even have serving, you know, serving soldiers. It's brilliant. Absolutely brilliant.
2: So I can imagine
1: There's nothing like it, I tell you.
2: I can imagine at one of your breakfasts, there is absolutely no guessing what stories are going to be talked about on the day.
1: Oh, the banter. You've got to come in. Me and my husband stood one day and looked at each other and went, listen to that. And it was, it was amazing. It was all the hubbub and people come in with the darkness about them. But by the time they go, they're later, they've shared a couple of stories. Some happy, some sad, and what a difference. What a difference, I'll tell you. It's amazing. Good to see.
2: And so currently on your calendar for the end of June, being Armed Forces Week, you're going to be organising a Armed Forces Day.
1: Certainly are. It's probably the biggest one in North Essex. Well, I know it is. It's the biggest one in North Essex. June 27th, 11 till 5. We've got the garrison commander coming to take the salute from the veterans. We've got live music. We've got military vehicles. We've got classic cars. We've got bicycles. We've got bouncy castles. We've got, oh my God, we've got food. We've got everything. Absolutely everything going on that day. Just to celebrate everything about the armed forces. You might bump into somebody that you served with that you haven't seen in a while. Come along. It's amazing.
2: How do you think you can sum up the experience of the day? Just looking ahead, one word for us.
1: Pride, absolute pride in the armed forces and, you know, in the whole armed forces family. Words can't express how very, very fortunate we are to have so many veterans in our area. We love each and every one of them, I'll be honest with you. I'm a big softie and I know I am, but to be able to look after them when times are tough, means the world. It does.
0: That's Sharon Robinson speaking to Ashley Paul. 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Here's Ariana.

out the pulp. It's Common People on BFBS Colchester. George Ryland's up next with Drive Time. Ashley's back at 6:30 with your local breakfast on Monday, and I'll speak to you at 1 o'clock at the start of the new week. If you're sports in Scotland in the early hours on Monday morning, best of luck to you. We've got a new World Cup themed competition and a bit of a giveaway to get underway from the start of next week. So please do join us on both the breakfast show and the afternoon show on BFBS Colchester for that. I will leave you this week with Navos and Believe Me.

0: The government insists nothing has been finalised on defence spending despite the resignations of the Defence Secretary and the Armed Forces Minister yesterday. John Healey accused the Prime Minister of failing to properly fund the Defence Investment Plan. Former Royal Marines officer Al Carnes and two ministerial aides then followed him out of the MOD. Former acting leader of the Labour Party, Baroness Harman, says it's incredibly damaging.
1: Keir Starmer himself has said the first duty of the Prime Minister is to keep the country safe. And what John Healey said in his resignation letter is that you are making the country less safe, and that's why it's so devastating. I think it is a massive body blow.
0: The new Defence Secretary Dan Jarvis, a former officer in the Parachute Regiment, has posted on X calling it a huge honour and privilege to serve alongside Britain's armed forces again. He met the Chief of the Defence Staff, Air Chief Marshal Sir Rich Knighton, at Downing Street earlier. Iranian media have been outlining what they say is a draft peace deal with the US. It's said to include an end to the fighting on all fronts, including Lebanon, the release of frozen Iranian assets, and a 60-day period for talks on Iran's nuclear program. But writing on his Truth Social platform, President Trump described it as fake news. A Royal Navy ship is arriving in Cyprus today ahead of a potential mission to the Strait of Hormuz. RFA Lime Bay is expected to take part in multinational efforts to reopen the stretch of water which has been restricted during the US-Iran war. Our reporter in Cyprus, Will Hollis, has more.
2: RFA Lime Bay is stopping in Limassol, Cyprus to resupply and change crew, but she's likely heading to one of the most dangerous places in the world, the Strait of Hormuz. International shipping has been cut off from the busy waterway since the start of the US-Iran war when ships were targeted. Lime Bay could be key to reopening it. The ship's filled with some of the most advanced autonomous and remote-controlled mine-hunting equipment in the world.
0: Elon Musk's SpaceX has officially begun trading on the stock market, which could make its founder as wealthy as Switzerland. It's the largest initial public offering in history, and if shares reach the company's suggested price of £100, he'd become the world's first trillionaire. Speaking as markets opened in New York, Mr. Musk says when he started it, he didn't think the business would succeed.
3: If people had told me this was going to happen, I was like, man, you must be smoking some really good crack. Because I think this company's going to fail.
0: China has accused foreign spies of attaching sensors to turtles and fish to monitor the country's waters. The Ministry of State Security claimed they're being used to create underwater maps. And great news for Scotland fans, Scott McTominay is back in training after missing yesterday with an upset stomach. The Tartan Army play their first World Cup game in nearly 30 years on Sunday against Haiti. That's the latest. I'm James Goodison.

0: That is a great track, that. Jay-Z and Linkin Park with Numb on BFBS, the Forces Station. I'm George Ryland, and I'm joined in the studio by Victoria Lawrence, who is going to let us know what is making today's download from Forces News.
1: Thank you, George. Well, we hear from the new Defence Secretary. That's Dan Jarvis. If you don't know, he brings direct military experience to this role, having served as a parachute officer. It's his first day in the job today. He met with Sir Keir Starmer at Number 10 and the Chief of the Defence Staff, but there is still uncertainty surrounding defence spending. There's also an update on RFA Lime Bay and her potential mine hunting mission in the Strait of Hormuz. HMS Duncan has got a special postal delivery using a very modern method, so you can see what that is on the download. We've also got the moment 70 injured veterans complete an epic sailing expedition around the UK. They've been doing it to promote Invictus Games Birmingham 2027. And we end with the Royal Marines Boxing Stars of the Future. They put on a great performance in the ring at the Royal Navy Boxing Championships on Thursday night.
0: Thank you very much. So you can find the download on forcesnews.com. If you're serving overseas, it's on BFBS Extra, or just search for it on socials. I want to know about this modern postage system. In my head, it's one of those little robots. I saw one once. It was in Dallas, and it came up a bank, and there were two people there, and it literally almost sighed and like moved around them. They are the funniest little things. So that's one to check out. And obviously a lot happened yesterday, so we're going to unpack that. If you would stick around for a few moments, please, Victoria.
1: I will.
0: After Stargazing from Miles Smith.

0: Stargazing, Miles Smith on BFBS, the Forces Station. Music to come from Benet and Beats International. And I've still got Victoria Lawrence from Forces News with me in the studio. Following on from yesterday's announcement that Defence Secretary John Healey quit over defence spending, we now have a new Defence Secretary. What can you tell us about Dan Jarvis?
1: Well, he is Dan Jarvis, as you just said. Now, like Ben Wallace served as Defence Secretary between 2019 and 2023. And Mr. Jarvis, like Ben Wallace, actually comes from a military background. So I'll unpack a bit of that for you. He attended Sandhurst straight from an international politics degree.
0: Wow.
1: He commissioned into the parachute regiment in 1997, and he spent 14 years in the British Army, during which time he was deployed to Kosovo, Northern Ireland, Iraq and Afghanistan, rising to the rank of major. So he's got a wealth of experience in the military realm. He was awarded an MBE for his service in the British Army in 2011, and incidentally that was the same year that he left the military and then entered Parliament as an MP. Now, nice little fact for you about him. He was given the nickname the Steely-Eyed Messenger of Death when he was younger.
0: That's a lot.
1: Well, this is what his MP friends, colleagues were calling him. And it's all based on this little story, because it's not, you would think it was due to his time working with the Britain Special Forces or something like that, wouldn't you? But it actually wasn't. It was after a man tried to mug him when he was on the tube. Now, this man, Dan Jarvis said, was very drunk and he was being aggressive and threatened to break a bottle over his head if he didn't hand over his wallet. And all Mr. Jarvis calmly responded with was, "Well, that's not going to happen."
0: Oh!
1: And then apparently the mugger went away. And so he got
0: quite
1: this...
0: "Right, sir, no, it isn't. I bid you a good day." That's straight out of a movie, that is. That's like a Colin Firth line.
1: Well, that you can just picture it, can't you? Sort of slowly backing away from Dan Jarvis. But he has a reputation for being calm in a crisis, which at the moment is probably a good thing. Today is his first day in his new role, and he spent the morning with Sir Keir Starmer at Number 10, and also Chief of the Defence Staff, Air Chief Marshal Sir Richard Knighton was there. We've not been told what was discussed, though, and Downing Street would not be drawn on whether Mr. Jarvis had asked for more military funding in exchange for the role. But after that meeting, Mr. Jarvis did share his first comments on X, which I'll read to you. He calls defence the first duty of government and says our armed forces carry out that duty every day with professionalism, courage and extraordinary skill. It is a huge honour and a privilege to serve alongside them again.
0: And that, of course, wasn't all that happened yesterday. That was followed by other resignations. Can you talk us through everything that happened?
1: So on Thursday, John Healey quit in the afternoon as Defence Secretary, and it's all over defence funding. He has seen the government's defence investment plan, and for those that perhaps don't know what that is, it's essentially the government's plan how to fund the military over the next decade. So that's looking at things like defence infrastructure, equipment, how to equip our armed forces. Mr. Healey said the amount of money allocated, in his view, falls well below what's needed for the threat that the UK is currently facing. In another twist, yesterday evening, the Armed Forces Minister, Al Carnes, followed Mr. Healey out the door. He also quit, saying the proposals in the plan aren't transformative enough, and he said there were problems with both the level of funding and also the type of equipment being bought for the military. Sir Keir Starmer has spoken today, and he has defended his record on military funding. He says he has taken difficult decisions to make sure we as a country are safe, and that he says defence is his number one priority. I should also add, though, that Number 10 says the Defence Investment Plan, which we've all been waiting for a very long time, it was supposed to be published last autumn, it's still delayed. Number 10 says it's still being finalised.
0: Right, okay.
1: Soon.
0: TBC.
1: Exactly.
0: Right, Victoria, thank you very much.
1: You're welcome.
0: And there's plenty more on forcesnews.com and, of course, hourly bulletins as usual. Dub Be Good to Me now. This is Beats International.
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0: Super Lonely from Benet on BFBS, the Forces Station. Coming up, I've got music from Sam Smith, got Harry Styles as well, plus a bit of a regular on the show, the Savvy Squaddy. I've asked him to come back on. Now, if you've not heard of him, he runs a fantastic personal finance channel with a military spin. Basically, what to do with your money from a serving squaddy at the Serving Squaddy on Instagram if you want to check it out. But I want to have a chat with him after the Armed Forces Pay Award announcement. He's been putting a lot on his channel, so I want him to go through that with us. Music from Harry Styles up next as well. And I've just had a message from our Ginny Carlin, so I just want to have a listen to that and see what she's after.
1: Hello, mate. I hope you're doing all right. Lovely weather out here in Gibb. And I was just wondering, mate, why don't you bring the UK Drive Time show out to Gibraltar for this next week coming? We'd love to have you here. There's loads going on as well. We've got RF Gibraltar, Royal Navy Gibraltar Squadron, the Royal Gibraltar Regiment. Just to let you know, not everything's got Gibraltar in the title, though. But, yeah, just jump on a plane, mate. Just a thought. Studio One is yours if you want it. And if I don't hear anything from you, then I'll see you at 11 o'clock Monday morning here in Gibb. I'll pick you up at the airport. Come on. You know you want to. See you later, bye.
0: Do you know what? I think I will. See you at 11 a.m. in Gibraltar on Monday.

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2: Yeah, I'm going to the party, but I'm not going to make friends. I need a love bottle.

0: Sam Smith. I'm not here to make friends on BFBS, the Forces station. Music on the way from DJ Khaled with the Bieber Boy. The Savvy Squaddy runs a personal finance channel with a military spin. It's free, easy to use education from a serving squaddy who knows what he's talking about and then some. Now, I've spoken to him before on the show, but I wanted to get him back on after the Armed Forces Pay Award announcement. Thanks ever so much for coming back. Now, I know you've had an awful lot to wade through with this and you're updating your channels to keep everyone aware of what's happening. What are your initial thoughts?
1: Overall positive, to be honest, despite the social media negativity through at least my channel and that, and asking people, overall the sentiment is positive. Sometimes we need to remember it's a 3.6% pay award. What people might not realise is that this is having to be funded through departmental cuts. So overall, the pay award's costing £500 million. That's going to have to be found by essentially other departments having to make cuts. So therefore, we're going to potentially maybe start getting less adventure training, and or maybe there's going to be less welfare resource. There's all these trade-offs that will happen due to it. Now, that's not to say we shouldn't have a pay rise. I absolutely think we do. But as some people are critiquing that it's not high enough, rightly or wrongly, it's the trade-offs that come with having pay awards, especially in the public sector. It's just not as simple as let's increase it by this amount and there's going to be no second and third order effects. But overall, I'm quite happy. I was expecting 2.5%, so 3.6 is a plus.
0: And for those who are serving, how do they actually work out the increase in their monthly pay, what they'll be getting?
1: Well, they can come and follow me on Instagram. I've recently released the pay tables with the annual salaries and the net monthly pay based on people who live within England and Wales with your standard tax code. And actually, those who might live in Scotland, it'd be slightly different. So the Armed Forces Pay Review Body report is public information. You can Google it. At the end of that report are all of the pay tables. And you can take the annual salary there that's relevant to that person's rank and supplement pay. And then you can throw it into just an online salary calculator, which again, a quick Google. And especially for those like in Scotland, there's like a little box you can tick, resident of Scotland, and it'll tell you much more accurately your net monthly pay, the taxes that you'll pay, the breakdown. So yeah, there's that option too.
0: And when does this come into effect?
1: Comes into effect as of the 1st of July. We'll have back pay to April. We'll see that in July's pay, which will come to us at the end of July. But yeah, as of the 1st of July, it'll come into effect.
0: And you've also covered the costs associated with service life that have increased on your channels, haven't you?
1: Yes, we are not sheltered from the outside world as much as we might like to be. House prices and rent is increasing on Civvy Street. That's reflected in the increases that's happened through this report. So it's on the sort of highest tier, the highest grade of SFA and SLA, it's 3.8% increase. 3.8% is a higher number than 3.6%. They are percentages of different numbers. So a 3.8% increase on £1,000 is not going to cancel out a 3.6% increase on a £30,000 salary. So it's not going to cancel each other out, but there is, of course, slight increases in accommodation expenses.
0: And as always, you've got so much help on your Instagram with helping people budget, get financially savvy. And the best thing to do, you always say this, is to get started as soon as you sign up, isn't it?
1: Yeah, exactly. The sooner you start, the better. I do think if people are a bit more sensible with their finances, the military does offer opportunities that are not available on Civvy Street in terms of finance. And when you utilise the benefits it offers, it can definitely put you well ahead of peers in Civvy Street.
0: And it's free advice, so why wouldn't you? So overall, you're happy with these results, aren't you?
1: I am, yeah, but there are people who are not.
0: Well, let's try and be positive for a change. Savvy Squaddy, thank you so much.
1: Thank you for having me. Cheers.

0: Another one. No-brainer, DJ Khaled with Justin Bieber and Chance the Rapper on BFBS, the Forces Station. On the way, I've got music from Stella Lefty, that Boston tune. I've also got The Killers and Teddy Swims. Plus, it's Friday, which means a weekend anthem ahead of Joe Carden's return on Old School and Anthems tomorrow. Plus, it means there is a brand new episode of BFBS Esports The Lobby out. So, as usual, I'll be finding out what is on this new episode from Mr. Jonah Jupp of BFBS Esports. 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

0: That's Boston from Stella Lefty on BFBS, the Forces Station. Music on the way from the Killers. It's Friday, so Jonah Jupp is here. Another episode of BFBS Esports. The lobby has now been released. Talk to me about it.
1: Chaos again.
0: Well, chaos, there's no surprises there. Which kind of chaos this week?
1: Good chaos. We had Mr. Simon Hunter, Mr. Sport himself, talking, is esports a sport? And it's a...
0: What was his view on that?
1: Very similar to what mine is, in that they should be two separate categories, both physical sport
0: and the seated esports. Sport. Yeah. I mean esports.
1: Yeah. But then he also posed the good argument, which is snooker and darts is on Sky Sports.
0: Yeah, but they stand up.
1: You can stand up in esports.
0: You can, but you
1: can sit at a stand desk.
0: I'm just saying, a seated sport. You're there with Formula One.
1: Yeah, but chess has also been classed as a sport now. You know the PT Corps, I believe, have got a chess team.
0: Mental agility.
1: Yes, let's go with that.
0: Yeah, because I spoke to the organiser of the Inter-Services Chess Championships.
1: Oh, yes.
0: They had a Grand Master there and everything.
1: Mm-hmm. Mm-hmm. Yeah. Your next Magnus Carlsen coming out of the Armed Forces.
0: Yeah,
1: you
0: exactly.
1: Know who that is,
0: yes, of course I do. I've watched the Untold episode, Jonah.
1: Have you?
0: I have.
1: Oh, wow.
0: Yes, so we better get back to the lobby, otherwise I'm going to go down a chess rabbit hole and no one wants that. So you had Cy Hunter on there. What else?
1: What else did we talk about? We talked about a little bit about the race on Monday.
0: Yep.
1: Utter chaos again that was. Cars crashing into each other, a bunch of DNFs. But other than that, just... talking all about the impact that esports having on forces and how people can get involved, really. From everything to preventing soldiers falling asleep on Stag. You know, got to have the good mental sort of resilience, haven't you, really, to stay awake on Stag. And I'd argue that esports players staying up till 6 o'clock in the morning is a good effort to train yourself to not fall asleep, you know?
0: Mental stamina.
1: Mental stamina, exactly.
0: And are you doing your bit to bring more people into the community?
1: Of course we are. Of course we are, Jordan. We got a £500 giveaway on the Discord at the moment. Amazon voucher. Yes, £500 towards, would that be a new gaming console? Would that be the upgrade you've been looking for your next gaming PC? Go to BFBS on Discord.
0: Excellent. And tell us again where you can get the podcast.
1: It's bfbs.com and it's called The Lobby.
0: And next week, finally...
1: I know.
0: Papa Jupp.
1: Papa Jupp will be on the show. Yes, Papa Jupp is coming in for the Father's Day special. He's going to be exposing all of the juicy goss.
0: Didn't know where you were going then. Okay.
1: George is my father.
0: exactly, Jonah. Have some respect.
1: Expose all the juicy gossip about my start into gaming and how he, I would say, is responsible for where I am now.
0: It sounds like chaos as always, but it's what we know and love from BFBS Esports, The Lobby. Jonah, thank you very much. See you next week. Although I won't see you next week, but I will speak to you from the Rock.

0: from the Killers on BFBS, the Forces Station. Time to switch it up a bit now and get ready for Joe Carden, who is in the mix again Saturday night, tomorrow, 6 p.m. UK time. And every week he gives us a weekend anthem so we can get ready. And he came up to me very excited in the week. He's like, you know, you loved Edge of Desire. I'm like, yes, I still do. And he's like, weekend anthem from Jonas Blue. So let's have a listen.
1: Hey, it's Joe from Old School and Anthems, and it is that time of week again where we need to crown a weekend anthem. Jonas Blue is back. He's made his return to Defected Records, and you might remember last year, and again, I'm sorry if you're in the Falklands, but it's summertime bangers, right? Last year, Song of the Summer, a contender for that had to be Jonas Blue's collab with Malive, Edge of Desire. This time round, he has got something just beautifully funky and kind of disco-inspired that if you're just starting off your night, if you're just starting off your evening and need something to warm you up, this is the one, our weekend anthem from Jonas Blue. It's called Girl.

There is your weekend anthem from Jonas Blue. Man knows what he's doing. And Joe Carden will be back with Old School and Anthems tomorrow, as usual, from 6 p.m. UK time. Latest news on the way after Teddy Swims with Mr. Know-It-All. After that, got a brand new double-decker, last one for a while, and also your track of the week.

0: Keir Starmer insists defence is his number one priority after two of his ministers resigned, claiming he isn't investing enough money for the military.
1: Some people will talk about how they're going to do it. Mm-hmm. I am evidencing how I am doing it.
0: The new Defence Secretary Dan Jarvis says the defence of our nation is the first duty of government, but former ministers in his department cast doubt on the government's ability to do so.
2: Until the Defence Investment Plan is more transformative than it was, I don't think it will provide the kit and capability we need to defend this country.
0: And the King personally promotes three members of the Grenadier Guards ahead of his birthday parade tomorrow.
3: I've been in the Army 10 years of September. I've never, ever seen or heard of anything like that happening.
4: This is Forces News with James Goodison.
0: Sir Keir Starmer has defended making what he called hard-edged decisions about defence spending after his defence secretary and his armed forces minister both resigned over the issue. Al Khan stepped down just hours after John Healey yesterday, despite a call from his outgoing boss for the rest of the team to stay put. In an interview with the BBC today, the Prime Minister insisted that getting things right on how to pay for recommendations made in the Strategic Defence Review is key.
1: We have another spending review coming up and before the end of this Parliament, and defence will be a number one priority in that spending
5: review. Is that not jammed tomorrow, though?
1: So, no, it is very important that when I make commitments on something as important as defence, that I'm able to point to what the funding is.
0: We haven't heard from John Healey today, but Al Khan's has spoken about his reasons for leaving post.
6: A lack of innovation and lessons learned from Ukraine, inculcated to every section of defence, a thinning of the bureaucracy, a refinement of the procurement process to speed up getting the best systems into our hands, the hands of our men and women across the armed forces.
0: The former officer in the Royal Marines says the armed forces rely on politicians to make the right decisions.
6: I left the military not because my career was faltering, but because I decided I want to make change, because I think we're at a pivotal moment in the history of the United Kingdom. So this is about service to me.
0: Last week, the Prime Minister said that the latest Western intelligence assessments indicate that Russia could attack a NATO country by 2030. Tom Tugendhat, former Conservative Security Minister and officer in the British Army Reserves, says Britain is looking vulnerable.
7: The enemy is at the gate, and we're still not taking this seriously. So it's one of those, if not now, when moments. There are Russian ships all the time in the North Sea who are going over our communications cables and our energy cables. And do you know how much it would cost if they slashed one of those cables or destroyed it? It wouldn't be the cost of repair we're talking about. It'd be the loss of faith in the UK, the loss of faith in investment. The Prime Minister has effectively asked John Healey to preside over the death of the Royal Navy.
0: Ed Arnold, Senior Associate Fellow at the defence think tank RUSI, is worried that the UK is looking like the poor man of NATO even before the investment plan is published.
8: Even without these resignations, I mean, NATO is reportedly, you know, sitting on a document that they've managed internally, which looks at what we, you know, what allies have committed to NATO and where we are in terms of delivering that. And reportedly, the UK is 31 out of 32.
0: But the Prime Minister's insisted the UK is pulling its weight on defence.
1: There are two very important coalitions that have been formed. The first of them is to put in place the security guarantees for Ukraine. The leaders of that coalition are the UK, and I'm very proud about that, alongside France and Germany. A second coalition, which is to allow safe passage through the Straits of Hormuz, a coalition, again, led by the UK, and I'm very proud of that, and by France alongside us.
0: Reform UK's deputy leader, Richard Tice, says the row makes the Prime Minister's position untenable.
9: They're making a decision to fund benefits, not bullets, welfare, not warfare. It's hard to see how the Prime Minister, frankly, continues. I think this is the final nail in his coffin. He's not able, not willing to keep us safe, and therefore, frankly, the Prime Minister should resign.
0: Today, the new Defence Secretary Dan Jarvis opened Europe's largest drone centre in Swindon. The MOD says the drone techs facility will keep the armed forces at the edge of innovation as part of largest sustained defence spending boost since the Cold War. Earlier, the former parachute regiment officer posted on X that it's a huge honour and a privilege to serve alongside Britain's armed forces.
4: This is
0: Forces News. Now, elsewhere, Iran insists that a final decision on a deal to end the war with the United States hasn't yet been reached, despite President Trump claiming an agreement could be signed as soon as this weekend. Tehran says a proposal's being reviewed, but that it won't compromise on its red lines. Figures show the UK economy shrank by 0.1% in April. The Chancellor, Rachel Reeves, says the conflict in the Middle East is hitting the economy. Meanwhile, Elon Musk's SpaceX has officially made its stock market debut, its biggest ever listing. The bell marked the start of trading on Nasdaq in New York, where the tech company's shares are being bought and sold. It's made Mr. Musk the first ever trillionaire. He's about as wealthy as Switzerland or Saudi Arabia.
4: Forces News. This is BFBS.
0: Now, the King has visited the Grenadier Guards at their Aldershot home the day before they feature in the King's birthday parade. Tim Cooper was there and sent this report.
5: It was a delightfully informal and happy gathering at Leal Barracks. His Majesty the King meeting his own company, King's Company, on a grassy area, which had been filled with photos and kit from recent deployments. The King is Colonel-in-Chief of the Grenadier Guards, and the Guardsmen were delighted to see and talk with him. His Guardsman, Patrick Bander.
10: We're the King's Company, but since I joined, I've never met him like in person like that. It's always on ceremonial duties that you just see him in front. But today we had a privilege to have a chat with him one-to-one. It was really good.
5: The King spent more than 40 minutes talking with the guards. He also promoted three of them to Lance Corporal, a rare honour indeed. Here's the newly promoted Lance Corporal, Miles Turley.
3: It's brilliant. Like, it's something. I've been in the Army 10 years this September. I've never, ever seen or heard of anything like that happening. The King coming down to personally promote someone, especially at junior rank. It's a privilege to be a part of, and a very special moment.
5: Lance Corporal Ben Brown.
11: An amazing day, hugely proud. It was a once-in-a-lifetime opportunity, and it hasn't been done for many years, so I'm very privileged to have that chance.
5: Tomorrow the King will witness King's Company Grenadier Guards troop their colour at the King's Birthday Parade on Horse Guards in London. Tim Cooper, BFBS Forces News, Aldershot.
0: And now, a ceremony to celebrate the commissioning of the Royal Navy's newest vessel has been held in Scotland. It's HMS Stirling Castle. David Sibbles McCann reports.
12: A big day for the latest ship to join the Royal Navy and her crew. HMS Stirling Castle may have been in the fleet for around a year, but now her commissioning is being celebrated in the traditional style. Only 11 miles from the medieval fortress she's named after, the crew line up to mark the occasion. Sub-Lieutenant Cameron Henry, who is from the area, says it's been a great day.
13: I am absolutely delighted to be back, and I can say with, you know, reasonable confidence, I never thought I'd come back to Stirling on my first ship. And it's just lovely to be home, see friends, see family, but most of all, come back to the city that the ship... It's the ship's namesake.
12: The vessel will be a key part of the Navy's frontline mine warfare capability, acting as a mothership for autonomous equipment. Equipped with all mod cons, the former offshore support vessel even boasts a sauna. Commanding Officer Commander Philip Harper says she's a good vessel to serve on.
14: So the ship is designed to launch uncrewed subsurface and surface vehicles to go and do mine hunting. Much better way of doing it than sending in a mine hunter into the minefield. There's no peril to my ship's company. We sit quite happily outside. Also a quicker and faster, better way to find mines. So high-tech and hugely effective.
12: A memorable day for the ship and her company to officially mark her entry into the service. David Sibbles McCann, BFBS Forces News, Grangemouth Port.
4: The World Cup 2026.
0: Now, it's the second day of the World Cup, and co-hosts Canada and the US will hope to follow Mexico's lead in their games later. El Tricolor beat South Africa 2-0 in their opening game. South Korea came from behind to beat the Czech Republic 2-1. Tonight, Canada host Bosnia-Herzegovina in Toronto before the US take on Paraguay. US manager Mauricio Pochettino is urging his players to stay calm.
15: It's important the physical level, it's important the tactical, technical and everything, but I think they need to play like they are a child, with not pressure, doing what they need to do and what they know to do.
0: And Scotland's Kenny McLean says the players are focused on making history at the 2026 World Cup. They've never progressed beyond the group stage at a major tournament. A boost, though, Scott McTominay, the midfielder, is back in training. He missed yesterday due to an illness. They play Haiti at the weekend.
4: Forces News headlines.
0: Keir Starmer has insisted that defence is his number one priority following the resignations of his defence secretary and the armed forces minister yesterday. President Trump has branded reports in the Iranian media detailing the deal supposedly reached with the US to end the war as fake news. The King has visited the Grenadier Guards in Aldershot ahead of his birthday parade tomorrow. And Scott McTominay back in training as the Tartan Army prepare to take on Haiti on Sunday. That's the latest. I'm James Goodison.
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AR Rahman and Pussycat Dolls, Jai Ho on BFBS, the Forces Station. Happy Friday. I'm George Island, which means there is a double decker on the way. It is brand new for today and it's got to go today. So best efforts, please. I'll play it to you in a couple of minutes' time after another and 54 Ultras talk to you. Also coming up, got music from Rich 32, Ella Henderson featuring Rudimental, and your track of the week, as voted for by you in half an hour. And frankly, you voted well.

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0: Let's go indeed. A brand new one for a Friday. I made this myself. That's why it sounds like it does. That second one seems to have disappeared in there, but we'll get there. We have to get there today because I'm having a rest from it next week while I'm doing the show from Gibraltar. Any ideas? There are two tunes in here, I promise. Any ideas at all? Maybe a list? Or maybe you just want to tell me how badly I make them. Open for everything. 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

0: Lullaby from Ella Henderson. One word at a time, woman. Ella Henderson featuring Rudimental. That's me getting all overexcited on a Friday. No more of that. No place for it. Right, this double decker then sounds like this. At least one of them in there should be ringing some bells. We got Champagne Vinny on.
1: Afternoon. Well, what is going on? It's been 2 weeks since I've got anything on these double deckers. Literally nothing for 2 weeks. I can hear the one song and I'm singing it in my head, but it's not working, to be fair. Oh well, 14 minutes till Champagne.
0: That's 14 minutes left to have a guess, Champagne Vinny, and you sound like you need a glass. You're all right, my love. It's lovely to hear from you as always. If you want to send me a voice note, it's so easy to do. Just open up the BFBS app. There's a picture, there's two pictures of me, one interlaid over the other, which is a weird vibe. And in that, so top left, basically, there's a little microphone button. Press that and you can send me a voice note. This is always lovely to hear from you. So, has anyone else got any ideas while we wait for Champagne Vinny to give us some choices? I can tell you that one that you're hearing, it's from a guy who was an absolute legend, very sadly passed away back in 2022, but a legend of the music industry on the rockier side. Any ideas? Any ideas? One Republic on the way, Lily Allen and Jade as well. After Dodgy, it's good enough.

0: Good enough from Dodgy on BFBS, the Forces Station. Right, let's have another go at this here double decker. Then sounds like this. Pat's got us kind of quarter of the way there. He said Meatloaf died in 2022. Yes, yes. Meatloaf is in this double decker, but which Meatloaf track? And there is another song in there, but it's very well hidden. Even I will admit that. So we might have to do, just kind of let that one go, if you can maybe get the Meatloaf track. And then we can call it a day, because we're having a break from it next week while I'm in Gibraltar doing the show.
1: Hey, it's me. Just checking in. I know there's a lot going on right now.

0: Lily Allen and Jade Beg for Me on BFBS, the Forces Station. Here is the double decker. And Vinny's been in touch again.
1: I bet we don't get all these clues when you'll come back from Jib. It's only because you want us to get it today. Bat out of hell, Meatloaf. Definitely the first one. Definitely, definitely.
0: You're absolutely right, Champagne Vinny. No more Mrs. Nice, George, when I get back from Gibraltar. I should say Miss these days. It's all official now. Life is good. So, it is Meatloaf. It's not Bat Out of Hell, though. But we're very, very close. We're going to ignore the fact that there's two tracks in there, because, yes, I do want to get it gone today. So, if we can get the right Meatloaf one done, we can put the lid on it, and that is it. So, send me any Meatloaf track that you've ever heard of, and we will get there. All right, messages at bfbs.com, please. Thank you very much. This is Counting Stars, One Republic.

0: Yes. 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
1: Madonna and Sabrina Carpenter, that's Bring Your Love on BFBS, the Forces station. Right, double decker. We worked half of it out to be meatloaf. We're going to ignore the other half. Just, it's just a special one-off Friday treat from me. Pat was wondering if it's a very random Paradise by the Dashboard Lights. Vinny thought it was... I can't remember now. Apologies, Vinny. Or we got Anything for Love. None of those. But do you know what? I'm just going to, without the bell, because none of us deserve it, play the song. It's Rock and Roll Dreams Come Through from Meatloaf. If you're wondering, the other one was Black Kids Are Not Going to Teach Your Boyfriend How to Dance. But that did get a bit lost. But, you know, it's Meatloaf. He's a legend. I don't usually just give him away like this, but we're having something different next week while I'm doing the show from Gibraltar. So here we go. It's Meatloaf. You get a break from the double decker now.

0: Rock and roll dreams come through from Meatloaf. Half of today's double decker. We get a break from it, but it will be back with me a week on Monday.
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0: Right, no time to hang about today. It's a busy Friday, and we need your track of the week. It was my favourite. It was a very, very tough week. In at number two, Taylor Swift. She won't be used to that position. I knew it. You knew me with 29% of your votes. In at number one, it's banger, Alesso and One Republic. 33% of your votes making it track of the week. This is In Your Eyes.

That is, and I cannot stress it enough, a fantastic choice of track of the week. Thank you for your votes. We will have more on Monday. That was In Your Eyes, Alesso and One Republic. Maroon 5 now, She Will Be Loved. Queen.

Maroon 5, She Will Be Loved, from their very first album, Songs About Jane, which came out longer ago than I care to recollect, quite frankly. Latest news is on the way after Chapel Roan with Pink Pony Club. After that, I've got a brand new country spotlight track.

Chapel Roan's Pink Pony Club on BFBS, the Forces station. We're going to get the latest news now. I've got music from K-pop Demon Hunters after that, a brand new country spotlight track, and Panic at the Disco.

0: Station. Sir Keir Starmer says he's made what he called hard-edged decisions about defence spending after two of his ministers resigned over the issue. The Defence Secretary John Healey and the Armed Forces Minister Al Carnes quit because they believe the plan for funding the military doesn't go far enough. The resignations add to pressure on the Prime Minister at a time when he's already facing questions about his future, but Sir Keir says it's his duty to carry on.
1: I'm not going to walk away from the commitment that I made in 2024 to serve my country and the mandate that I won from the British public in order to do so, because I think it's very important that we carry on ensuring that we do the right thing on defence and security. It's the number one priority.
0: State media in Iran says a draft peace deal with the US includes the release of frozen Iranian assets and a 60-day period of talks on Tehran's nuclear programme. Iranian reports also say it includes an end to conflict on all fronts, including Lebanon, where Israel's fighting Hezbollah. President Trump says the leak bears little relation to what's been agreed. A memorial honouring military personnel who've died from suicide following service has had a ceremonial welcome at the National Memorial Arboretum. Around 150 motorbikes accompanied the Elysium Stone Memorial from Yorkshire to Staffordshire. Edward McKenzie is chair of the memorial's foundation.
2: We all know of a veteran that has died by suicide, but everyone's still too scared to talk about the suicide wording. So by building this memorial, I want that conversation taken out of the shadows. I also want people to have a place that they can come and maybe talk to others that are in the same boat.
0: A ceremony to celebrate the commissioning of the Royal Navy's newest vessel has been held in Scotland. HMS Stirling Castle joined the fleet last summer after being transferred from the Royal Fleet Auxiliary. Sub-Lieutenant Cameron Hendry, who's from the area, says it's been a great day.
3: I'm absolutely delighted to be back, and I can say with, you know, reasonable confidence, I never thought I'd come back to Stirling on my first ship, and it's just lovely to be home, see friends, see family, but most of all, come back to the city that the ship's namesake.
0: One of the UK's best-loved artists, David Hockney, has died. He was 88. A key figure in the pop art scene in the 1960s, over the following decades, he experimented with different media, from stained glass windows to drawings created on an iPad. SpaceX is making its debut on the New York stock market in a move that should make it one of the largest companies in the US. With a record-breaking market valuation of more than $1.7 trillion, it puts Elon Musk on course to be the world's first trillionaire. Co-hosts Canada and USA both have their opening matches of the Men's World Cup later. Canada take on Bosnia-Herzegovina, while USA face Paraguay. And in cricket, the hosts England take on Sri Lanka today in the opening match of the Women's T20 World Cup at Edgbaston. And that's the latest. I'm John Adderley.
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0: I love that. I find it inspirational. I mean, it's led to the square root of absolutely nothing, but that's beside the point. Panic at the Disco, High Hopes on BFBS, the Forces Station. I'm Georgia Island. Morning if you are listening in Canada. Afternoon, the Falklands. Evening if you're in Cyprus, Germany, UK. Hello, you in Gibraltar. See you on Monday. Landing 11 a.m. local time. Cannot wait. I'm doing the show live from there all next week. In case you hadn't heard me mention it, the 50 million times that I have this week, I am excited. All right, on the way, it being Friday, I've got a takeover. No, no, I'm going to take over track. Country spotlight track instead of a takeover track. From arguably the biggest name in country music, Luke Combs himself is on the way. We also better talk World Cup at some point. I hear it has begun. Shakira. She was in fine fettle yesterday, as always. Plus, we've got music from Smash Mouth and K-pop Demon Hunters. After, we hear from some ladies in Brunei. They're doing the Kinabalu Challenge. They're on it right now. They'll be climbing into the morning. They're raising money for the Gurkha Museum. You can find out more info at Brunei Hive. So let's find out how it is that they are getting on.
1: BFBS. So we are at Checkpoint 6 on the way to Mount Kinabalu. The hike was really challenging today, but it was worth it as well. The view is so good right now. It took us about 6 hours to reach to Checkpoint 6. And tomorrow morning, we are starting the hike 2 in the morning. So hopefully we'll be able to see sunrise. Hopefully it will be a clear sky as well. So we are crossing our fingers.
0: If anyone deserves sunrise, they do. I think that will be an early night tonight ahead of a very early morning tomorrow. Best of luck. And again, that's all to raise money for the Gurkha Museum. And you can find out more info at Brunei Hive.

0: I do love that. All Star from Smash Mouth.
1: The FBS, the Forces Station, 2026 World Cup.
0: We are in it now. A win for Mexico in the first game yesterday. That was against South Africa. They won that 2-0. Earlier on today, Korea Republic won against Czech Republic 2-1. And one more game to go. Canada taking on Bosnia and Herzegovina, 8 p.m. UK time today. You can watch that on ITV. And we have some predictions from Canada for the match and overall predictions here as well.
2: Hi, it's me, Staff Sergeant Suraj from Baptist Canada. I think 2026 World Cup gonna be win by Portugal and France will become second.
3: Hi, I'm Staff Sergeant Carly from the post office here in Baptist Canada. For the upcoming fixture between Canada and Bosnia, it's gotta be Canada. And the overall winner for the World Cup, I've got to go with my heart and say England will beat France.
0: Alrighty then, let me know your predictions, messages at bfbs.com, and we'll talk about the Scotland game that's coming up shortly as well. But right now, it's Dua Lipa's Break My Heart. Country Spotlight track from Luke Combs on the way after this.

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1: Dua Lipa, Break My Heart on BFBS, the Forces Station. Here we go, country spotlight track time. And from one of the biggest names in the country music industry this week, it is Luke Combs, the Juggernaut. He's got a new single out ahead of his EU leg of the global tour, My Kind of Saturday Night, kicks off in Sweden next month. This track is taken from his most recent album, The Way I Am. And he's got three sold-out Wembley Stadium dates this summer as well. He's a busy man, as always. If you are a fan of his, this will not disappoint. It's exactly what you would expect from Luke Combs. This is Rethink Some Things.

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0: Should Have Never. Kalani and Usher on BFBS, the Forces Station. Music from Santana on the way, Rag and Bone Man as well. And right now, we're going to hear what happened last week when the immense challenge that is the Catamaran Yacht took place. The Catamaran Yacht took place in a very scenic Scotland. Lydia Tessa caught up with Assistant Director of Fundraising, Steve Oatley, to reminisce on the event.
1: It is one of the most incredible weekends of the year for the Army Benevolent Fund. We welcome people from all across the world. Big teams come from across the British Army as well, and from businesses and the civilian worlds. And they all challenge themselves to try and cover 54 miles in 24 hours across the Scottish countryside. The weather was on our side, spirits were high, and so many happy memories from a brilliant weekend.
2: How was everyone at the end of it?
1: I think the main feeling at the finish line for a lot of the walkers is relief and pride. Trying to achieve that distance in 24 hours is a huge physical and mental battle. The moment you cross that finish line is a very emotional moment for a lot of people, and it's a real privilege to be there and watch people cross the finish line. It's a real highlight of my year.
2: Do you want to tell us a bit more about your role in it all as one of the founders?
1: So I've been involved in the YOMP since it very first started. It was all coming together in 2010, and we did our first event back in 2011. We had 240 people take part, and this was the 15th edition of the YOMP. We had 1,325 people sign up, and well over 1,000 people cross the start line. Over 300 serving soldiers, 200 international soldiers and veterans coming from as far afield as New Zealand, Canada, America, all across Europe. A huge nod as well to our Ukrainian teams who came over. Just absolutely brilliant.
2: So 2026 is done and you've had a moment to breathe, but I guess 2027's underway.
1: It is. We have already opened registration for 2027. The dates are locked in as the 5th and 6th of June. We have a brilliant challenge that sits within the YOMP called the Gold Distinction Award, only available to the serving army. So in order to achieve the Gold Distinction, teams need to register in groups of a minimum of 4. You have to start together as a 4 and you have to finish as a 4 within the 24-hour period.
2: If there's one thing I know about the military, they love a challenge. So where can people go to sign up for this, civilian or military?
1: Absolutely, everybody welcome. If you just Google Catamaran Yacht or go on the Army Benevolent Fund website, you'll see it.
2: Let's talk about the fundraising side of things.
1: The fundraising has been absolutely phenomenal this year. I mean, I tip my hat to every single person for all the money they've raised, and a huge thanks to all the friends and family that have supported. It's such an important event for the Army Benevolent Fund. We exist to support soldiers, veterans and their families, and there's still a few weeks left for people to raise their money. So if you know someone that's taken part, please do sponsor them. It really makes a difference.
2: And if someone brand new is signing up for it next year, can you just give 3 words to kind of describe what it is?
1: Grit, determination, but it's real community. We all support each other. The event looks after all of its participants brilliantly, and it's incredible what you can achieve, which is more than 3 words, but hopefully it sums it up.
2: I'll allow it. Well, thank you so much, Steve.
1: See you on the start line.
0: If you want to find out more about sponsoring Army Benevolent Fund or getting involved next year, just search Catamaran Yacht online. Music on the way from Santana featuring Rob Thomas. I'm also going to be hearing from our old pal Mark McKenzie after Rag and Bone Man, What Do You Believe In?

0: Rag and Bone Man, what do you believe in on BFBS, the Forces Station? Time to hear from my old pal Mark McKenzie.
1: Hi, George. Sorry, George. I was just having a quick nap, just trying to catch up on sleep and get ahead of the game, Scotland versus Haiti on Saturday night, Sunday morning. It's a 2 o'clock kickoff, UK time. I'll be on BFBS from 1 o'clock. And yeah, well, hopefully lots of people will join us. We're going to be linking up with the likes of the Falklands, for example, find out how they're viewing the match on a TV, I would imagine, unless they've got very good binoculars. Anyway. It's going to happen. First time since 1998. I must be dreaming. Can I get back to sleep?
0: Come on, Scotland! There is no one that would be able to hold back Mark McKenzie from doing that show. So you'll be able to watch that match as well on BBC One. Everything crossed. And let's just hope Mark's alarms work all right. This is Santana.

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Charlie XCX, SS26 on BFBS, the Forces Station. Hope you're doing well on this Friday. Fingers crossed, a little bit of time to come for you over the weekend as well. I will be mainly packing. But right now, let's have a couple of upbeat tracks to get us ready. It's BB Rex and Faithless on the way after Zed with Liam Payne. This is Get Low.

0: I love that. New Religion from Bebe Rexha and Faithless on BFBS, the Forces station. Still Now, it's been out a few weeks now. It's on my personal playlist. Every time it comes up in the car, I'm like, whoa, with the volume. And then, you know, it's like you drive through a town centre, you're like, yeah, I better take it down a little bit. This is not Southend back in the 90s. Right, Beats is on the way after the latest news at 7pm UK time. If you want more like that, you've got Joe Carden back in the mix tomorrow. Old School and Anthems from 6pm UK time. And of course, whenever you want it over the weekend or any time at all, our sister station Beats, which has you covered for the best in dance. 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I've got the Chainsmokers to come after Better Days from Dermot Kennedy.
1: Better days are coming, if no one told you. I hate to hear you crying.

better days. Dermot Kennedy on BFBS, the Forces Station. Latest news is on the way after the Chainsmokers featuring Halsey with Closer. Beats is with you after that. Have yourself a great weekend. Take care, and I'll be back Monday, usual time of 4 p.m. UK time, except I will be in Gibraltar. I cannot wait. If you're on the rock, I'll be there 11 a.m. local Monday. Yes!

0: Sir Keir Starmer says he's made what he called hard-edged decisions about defence spending after two of his ministers resigned over the issue. The Defence Secretary John Healey and the Armed Forces Minister Al Carnes quit because they believe the plan for funding the military doesn't go far enough. Chair of the Commons Defence Committee, Labour MP Tan Desi, agrees the Prime Minister must do more to invest in defence.
1: We want to see an acceleration of investment in defence to meet the moment, and that we should reach 3% of spend on GDP on defence by 2030 in order that we can meet our NATO agreed target of 3.5% on conventional defence by 2035. So there's a lot to do, and I hope that the government can indeed meet that moment.
0: There are signs the US and Iran are close to signing a peace deal. Pakistan, which has been helping mediate, says a final text has been drawn up. Donald Trump's angrily hit out at suggestions the terms favour Tehran. Here's Sky correspondent in Washington, Mark Stone.
2: As part of this deal, as we understand it, the Strait of Hormuz will be reopened. So that's a key achievement. But the Iranians still know that they have the ability to choke the world's energy markets in a way that they'd never tried to do before.
0: The King has visited the Grenadier Guards at their Aldershot home the day before they feature in the King's birthday parade. Tim Cooper was there.
3: It was a delightfully informal and happy gathering at Leal Barracks. His Majesty the King meeting his own company, King's Company. The King is Colonel-in-Chief of the Grenadier Guards, and the Guardsmen were delighted to see and talk with him. The King spent more than 40 minutes talking with the Guards. He also promoted three of them to Lance Corporal, a rare honour indeed. Tomorrow the King will witness King's Company Grenadier Guards troop their colour at the King's birthday parade on Horse Guards in London. Tim Cooper, BFBS Forces News, Aldershot.
0: Stricter new immigration and asylum rules have come into force in the European Union. The European Commission says the system will deliver more secure borders. Shares in SpaceX look likely to make its co-founder Elon Musk the world's first trillionaire when they begin trading in New York. The initial public offering on the Nasdaq stock exchange is the biggest in history, valuing SpaceX at about $1.8 trillion. At a launch event in Texas, Elon Musk said he wants SpaceX to take the fiction out of science fiction.
4: We want to be able to take anyone who wants to go to the moon, anyone who wants to go to Mars, or anywhere in the solar system, and maybe beyond the solar system at some point. We want to be able to take you there. Not just a few astronauts, I mean you, literally you.
0: The Kings paid tribute to artist David Hockney following his death at the age of 88. King Charles says he was a giant of the art world and an inspiration whose talent and innovation will be sorely missed. The Bradford-born artist spent much of his life in Southern California, David Hockney's paintings often focusing on swimming pools and showers. And that's the latest. I'm John Adderley.
5: The beat of the armed forces. Break it down. The FBS beats.

It's Friday, it's your BFBS Beats Takeover, and my name is George Wedlake. I hope you're well, wherever you are, whatever you're up to, across the forces mood. Quick question, are you ready for the weekend now? If not, I'll get you there. That's my promise. We're playing you nothing but the best dance floor fillers and R&B anthems you can imagine. And talking of R&B anthems, in just a moment, we're going back to 1995. I'm going to play you a tune from an album called Do You Wanna Ride? Is after this from Sigma, and it's Anywhere.

0: 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It's George Redlake with you for your BFBS Beats Takeover. Non-stop dance floor fillers coming up because, well, it's Friday and we want to. We've got another and 54 Ultra teaming up next.
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Bye.

Yeah, AJ Tracy, Ladbroke Grove now is Friday on BFBS The Forces Station. And it's George Wedlake with you for your Beats Takeover. 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Upon completion, we'll stick you straight into the next prize draw to win some online shopping vouchers. Imagine that. What a way to kick off the weekend, getting in that draw.

0: RR teaming up. It's new. That is Devotion, Sweetest Emotion. And it's George Wedlake with you on Friday, kicking off the weekend with your BFBS Beats Takeover. Non-stop dance floor fillers coming up, and we've got Martin Garrix on the way and some Coil Array for you too.
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Bradford and Diplo looking for me on BFBS, the Forces station. And it's George Wedlake with you. I hope you're well and I hope you're ready now for the weekend too. If not, don't worry, your BFBS Beats Takeover is designed to do such a thing for you. We've got your news on the way for 8pm UK time, but we're going to cram in more dance floor fillers between now and then. We've got the Chainsmokers on Friday teaming up for a tune called Friday. So how much more clear can we be than the fact that it's Friday? Some Bob Sinclair on the way as well after this one. A right foot stomper, perfect for where we find ourselves in the week. It's Mooney and it's Dove. I'll be missing you.

0: Keir Starmer says he's made what he called hard-edged decisions about defence spending after two of his ministers resigned over the issue. The Defence Secretary John Healey and the Armed Forces Minister Al Carnes quit because they believed the plan for funding the military didn't go far enough. The resignations add to pressure on the Prime Minister at a time when he's already facing questions about his political future. But Keir says it's his duty to carry on.
1: I'm not going to walk away from the commitment that I made in 2024 to serve my country and the mandate that I won from the British public in order to do so, because I think it's very important that we carry on ensuring that we do the right thing on defence and security. It's the number one priority.
0: Four Palestine Action activists have been jailed for more than 19 years in total for destroying equipment at a factory belonging to an Israel-based defence firm. They caused £1 million of damage to the Elbit system site near Bristol in 2024. Mr Justice Johnson sentenced them at Woolwich Crown Court.
2: There was an exceptionally high degree of both planning and premeditation. None of you were the organisers of the action, but you were all closely involved in its planning. And you all had a right of veto at every stage.
0: Meanwhile, 107 people were arrested at a protest outside the court. A memorial honouring military personnel who've died from suicide following their service has had a ceremonial welcome at the National Memorial Arboretum. Around 150 motorbikes accompanied the Elysium Stone Memorial from Yorkshire to Staffordshire. Edward McKenzie is chair of the Memorials Foundation.
3: We all know of a veteran that has died by suicide, but everyone's still too scared to talk about the suicide wording. So by building this memorial, I want that conversation taken out of the shadows. I also want people to have a place that they can come and maybe talk to others that are in the same boat.
0: The King has visited the Grenadier Guards at their Aldershot home the day before they feature in the King's birthday parade. King Charles is Colonel-in-Chief of the Grenadier Guards, and he promoted three of them to Lance Corporal. And here's newly promoted Lance Corporal Miles Turley.
4: It's brilliant. Like, it's something. I've been in the Army 10 years in September. I've never, ever seen or heard of anything like that happening. King coming down to personally promote someone, especially at junior rank. It's a privilege to be a part of and a very special moment.
0: A Scotland fans arrived in Boston ahead of their opening World Cup match against Haiti after walking 3,000 miles across the US. Craig Ferguson set off from Los Angeles in February. He's raised over £1 million for a mental health charity.
5: It's unbelievable. Honestly, this is everything I ever dreamed of and more. I could never possibly have imagined this many people. And yeah, to have done what I've done and to have been through what we've been through on the way here, it makes it so special.
0: The match is the first for Scotland at a World Cup in 28 years. And that's the latest. I'm John Adderley.
6: Picture with that. The beat of the armed forces.

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All I wanna do is getting blind.

Chicane and Moya. Who do you give your love to on BFBS The Forces Station? How's it going? It's George Wedlake with you on Friday to kick off the weekend with nothing but dance floor fillers. It's your BFBS Beats Takeover. On the way in just a moment, we're going back to the summer of 1998 and we're going to hear from a French house trio. But now, nothing says the weekend like Pete Tong and Lola's theme. And it's BFBS The Forces Station.

0: Stardust and Music Sounds Better With You. It really does. And it's George Wedlake with you on your BFBS Beats Takeover, playing you the best dance floor fillers you can imagine. That one right there, for example, going back to the summer of 1998 for Stardust. Before that, we also played you Pete Tong and Lola's Theme. On the way next, how would you like to hear a Faithless classic dusted off for 2026 that features BB Rexha? I'm sure you would.
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0: Filthy stuff from Young T, Bugsy and H is Striker Pose. And it's George Wedlake with you on Friday for your BFBS Beats Takeover, kicking things off with the best dance floor fillers out there. 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

0: And I want to talk about
1: Madonna and Sabrina Carpenter is Bring Your Love. It's new for you on BFBS The Forces Station. So how's it going? It's George Wedlake with you on Friday, the 12th of June, 2026. The weekend is officially upon us. Now, I know that for 100% fact because we're doing your BFBS Beats Takeover. Nothing but dance floor fillers coming your way to get you right in the mood. And we've got M&EK to take us to your headlines in a moment. Some teaks as well for you after Spiller and Groove Jet.

0: Sir Keir Starmer says he's made what he called hard-edged decisions about defence spending after two of his ministers resigned over the issue. The Defence Secretary John Healey and the Armed Forces Minister Al Carnes quit because they believe the plan for funding the military doesn't go far enough. Chair of the Commons Defence Committee, Labour MP Tan Desi, agrees the Prime Minister must do more to invest in defence.
1: We want to see an acceleration of investment in defence to meet the moment, and that we should reach 3% of spend on GDP on defence by 2030 in order that we can meet our NATO agreed target of 3.5% on conventional defence by 2035. So there's a lot to do, and I hope that the government can indeed meet that moment.
0: There are signs the US and Iran are close to signing a peace deal. Pakistan, which has been helping mediate, says a final text has been drawn up. Donald Trump's angrily hit out at suggestions the terms favour Tehran. Here's Sky correspondent in Washington, Mark Stone.
2: As part of this deal, as we understand it, the Strait of Hormuz will be reopened. So that's a key achievement. But the Iranians still know that they have the ability to choke the world's energy markets in a way that they'd never tried to do before.
0: Four Palestine Action activists have been jailed for more than 19 years in total for destroying equipment at a factory belonging to an Israel-based defence firm. They caused £1 million of damages to the Elbit Systems site near Bristol in 2024. 107 people were arrested at a protest outside the court. The King has visited the Grenadier Guards at their Aldershot home the day before they feature in the King's birthday parade. Tim Cooper was there.
3: It was a delightfully informal and happy gathering at Leal Barracks, His Majesty the King meeting his own company, King's Company. The King is Colonel-in-Chief of the Grenadier Guards, and the Guardsmen were delighted to see and talk with him. The King spent more than 40 minutes talking with the Guards. He also promoted three of them to Lance Corporal, a rare honour indeed. Tomorrow the King will witness King's Company Grenadier Guards troop their colour at the King's birthday parade on Horse Guards in London. Tim Cooper, BFBS Forces News, Aldershot.
0: Stricter new immigration and asylum rules have come into force in the European Union. The European Commission says the system will deliver more secure borders. The King's paid tribute to artist David Hockney following his death at the age of 88. King Charles says he was a giant of the art world and an inspiration whose talent and innovation will be sorely missed. The Bradford-born artist spent much of his life in Southern California, with his paintings often focusing on swimming pools and showers. And Scott McTominay is fit for Scotland's World Cup opener against Haiti after overcoming a stomach bug. The Napoli midfielder travelled separately from the rest of the squad to Boston after missing yesterday's training session. And that's the latest. I'm John Adderley. The beat of the army.

That will do. It's Becky Hill and more on BFBS, the Forces station. And it's George Wedlake with you, and that's exactly what we're going to bring you with your BFBS Beats Takeover. More dance floor fillers. And on the way in just a moment, we're going back to December 1993 for an absolute genuine Stonewall R&B classic after Jess Glynn and Take Me Home.

0: 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And it's George Wedlake with you for your BFBS Beats Takeover. We went back to 1993 there, but something new's coming up next, and it features Galantis.
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Liam Payne and Quavo is Strip That Down. It's Friday, and it's George Wedlake with you on your BFBS Beats Takeover. We are kicking off the weekend with dance floor fillers non-stop, and we will return to those in just a moment with some Nathan Dawe lined up for you next. But first, don't forget, on Sunday the 21st of June, it's Father's Day, 1 week from this coming Sunday. And this Father's Day on BFBS Radio, we want to champion the super dads out there, or father-like figures, with your wonderful messages. 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

the weekend, that one. It's a good job it's Friday. Neo and Let Me Love You on BFBS, the Forces station. How's it going? It's George Wedlake with you for your BFBS Beats takeover as we kick off the weekend with dance floor fillers to get you right in the mood. Josh 685 and Jason Derulo are teaming up after this collab. It's Tiesto and Olivia Sebastianelli, and it's Don't Lose Your Head. Don't think

Louise Sander-Jones has been made Armed Forces Minister, taking over from Al Carnes after he resigned. Her role as Veterans Minister will be taken by Calvin Bailey. Angela Eagle has been appointed as a Security Minister, replacing Dan Jarvis after he was made Defence Secretary. Those announcements in the last hour. Sir Keir Starmer says he has to turn things around if he's to remain Prime Minister, but insists he won't walk away from the job following the resignations of his Defence Secretary and Armed Forces Minister. John Healey and Al Carnes stepped down over government.

0: plans for defence spending. State media in Iran says a draft peace deal with the US includes the release of frozen Iranian assets and a 60-day period for talks on Tehran's nuclear program. Iranian reports also say it includes an end to conflict on all fronts, including Lebanon, where Israel is fighting Hezbollah. President Trump says the leak bears little relation to what's been agreed. Four Palestine Action activists have been jailed for more than 19 years in total for destroying equipment at a factory belonging to an Israel-based defence firm. They caused £1 million of damage to the Elbit Systems site near Bristol in 2024. Mr Justice Johnson sentenced them at Woolwich Crown Court.
1: There was an exceptionally high degree of both planning and premeditation. None of you were the organisers of the action, but you were all closely involved in its planning, and you all had a right of veto at every stage.
0: Meanwhile, 107 people were arrested at a protest outside the court. A memorial honouring military personnel who've died from suicide has had a ceremonial welcome at the National Memorial Arboretum. Carl Dixon reports.
2: A roaring entrance for the National Memorial Arboretum's newest arrival. The Elysium Memorial is dedicated to armed forces veterans who have passed away due to suicide after their military service. Around 150 motorbikes escorted the new stone from its creation point in the Yorkshire Dales to its new home in Staffordshire. The memorial was put in safekeeping ahead of its future grand opening on site, and will serve as a permanent spot for reflection for all those military veterans no longer with us due to suicide. Kyle Dixon, BFBS, Forces News, National Memorial Arboretum in Staffordshire.
0: Scott McTominay is fit for Scotland's World Cup opener against Haiti after overcoming a stomach bug. The Napoli midfielder travelled separately from the rest of the squad to Boston after missing yesterday's training session. Scotland manager Steve Clarke says McTominay is hugely influential.
3: Some daft coach put him as a centre-half 5 years ago, but obviously he's not a centre-half. Since he moved further forward, he's done great for us. So now we're delighted with Scott's abilities and what he can bring to the team, but we're going to need another 15 that bring the same if we want to have a positive tournament.
0: And that's the latest. I'm John Adderley.
4: Let's go. The beat of the armed forces. DJ, turn it up.

coming up, and that one's called Satisfy. How's it going? It's George Wedlake with you on your BFBS Beats Takeover as we kick off the weekend with the best dance floor fillers you could possibly imagine. It's been scientifically proven that your BFBS Beats Takeover is the best way to start off the weekend. Don't take my word for it. Ask the experts. Yeah. In a moment, we're going to Stockport for some house music, of all places. We've got Sigala and Ella Henderson now, though, and this is We Got Love.

0: From 1991, it's K-Class and Rhythm is a Mystery on BFBS, the Forces station. Some Stockport-based 90s house music for you. You didn't expect that today, did you? How are we doing? It's George Wedlake with you here for your BFBS Beats Takeover. Plenty more dance floor fillers coming your way right now. We've got Travis Scott lined up after Rudimental on the other side of this.
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Just don't come last, though. 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

Classic soul to soul, back to life on BFBS, the Forces station. It's your BFBS Beats Takeover, but that is me done. That's my shift over with. I'll hand the baton over to Elliot Darby, who takes over after your news for 11pm UK time. He'll continue with nothing but dance floor fillers for you. To get us to your headlines, Aftershock's on the way after some Georgia Smith, but next up we're going here is Alok and his Flavour. Have a good

0: Louise Sander-Jones has been made Armed Forces Minister, taking over from Al Carnes after he resigned. Her role as Veterans Minister will be taken by Calvin Bailey. Angela Eagle has been appointed as a Security Minister, replacing Dan Jarvis after he was made Defence Secretary. Sir Keir Starmer says he's made what he called hard-edged decisions about defence spending after two of his ministers resigned over the issue. The Defence Secretary John Healey and the Armed Forces Minister Al Carnes quit because they believed the plan for funding the military doesn't go far enough. Chair of the Commons Defence Committee, Labour MP Tan Desi, agrees the Prime Minister must do more to invest in defence.
1: We want to see an acceleration of investment in defence to meet the moment, and that we should reach 3% of spend on GDP on defence by 2030 in order that we can meet our NATO agreed target of 3.5% on conventional defence by 2035. So there's a lot to do, and I hope that the government can indeed meet that moment.
0: State media in Iran says a draft peace deal with the US includes the release of frozen Iranian assets and a 60-day period for talks on Tehran's nuclear program. Iranian reports also say it includes an end to conflict on all fronts, including Lebanon, where Israel is fighting Hezbollah. President

0: Trump says the leak bears little relation to what's been agreed. Four Palestine Action activists have been jailed for more than 19 years in total for destroying equipment at a factory belonging to an Israel-based defence firm. They caused £1 million of damage to the Elbit Systems site near Bristol in 2024. 107 people were arrested at a protest outside the court. The King has visited the Grenadier Guards at their Aldershot home the day before they feature in the King's birthday parade. King Charles is Colonel-in-Chief of the Grenadier Guards and he promoted three of them to Lance Corporal. Here's newly promoted Lance Corporal Miles Turley.
1: It's brilliant. Like, it's something. I've been in the Army 10 years this September. I've never, ever seen or heard of anything like that happening. King coming down to personally promote someone, especially at junior rank. It's a privilege to be a part of and a very special moment.
0: Former rugby league player Kevin Sinfield has been knighted in the King's birthday honours. The ex-Leeds and England star raised more than £10 million for motor neurone disease charities in honour of his late friend and teammate Rob Burrow, who had the disease.
2: I'd have loved to have seen his smile when I'd have told him this news, because he loved everything we did. He provided the inspiration for it all, and then I just think he'd be so happy. He wanted to make it better for those that came after him. And he's certainly done that and will continue to do that.
0: Katie Bolters caused an upset at the Queen's Club Tennis Championship by knocking out the world number two Alina Rybakina to reach the semi-finals. And England's cricketers started the Women's T20 World Cup in style with an 87-run win over Sri Lanka. And that's the latest. I'm John Adderley.
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0: points lost. The hugs with friends and people that we loved. All these things that we took for granted.
1: We've lost dancing. 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
0: If I can live through this next 6 months, day by day, if I can live through this, what comes next will be marvelous.

0: Tune with Vicar there, Share the House here on BFBS Beats. Elliot Darnby with you right across the Forces world, getting the weekend going. Although, to be fair, it's got going pretty well with George. Thank you very much to him for the last couple of hours. Still to come there, music from Roger Sanchez, and this now from Disciples, It's On My Mind.
1: All I do every night is

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6: 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I'm so hot.
0: The beat of the hour.

Tama, who has become one of the hottest names in dance music right now, and this kind of feels like an old school rave culture with a bit of a modern twist. It's called Comes and Goes, and it's playing for you here on BFBS Beats. And before that, we threw it back with Roger Sanchez, Another Chance. Huge dance tune, that one too. Now, still to come, music from Dua Lipa, one of her best breakup songs ever, I would say. And also coming up too, the American Jack Harlow with Loving On Me. This first, though, it's Emily Sunday. It's a bit of a remix, though, on one of her tracks.

Still one of the best breakup rule books ever written. That's Dua Lipa's New Rules here on BFBS Beats. And before that, DOD with Hayley May, Closure, another one of those dance artists, DOD, that's on a ridiculous run at the moment. Elliot Darby with you then, here on BFBS Beats. Still to come, a classic 90s club anthem from Bizarre Inc. Jack Harlow as well. And this one now is from Zonny Federa and Libby Ang-

0: The beat of the armed forces. Become one with the
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6: Guess what? I'm so hot.
0: The beat of the arm.

still confuses me every time I read out the name of this artist. Is it Jonasu? Is it Yonasu? I don't know. It's Black Magic, though, on BFBS Beats. Before that, you heard Stormzy teaming up with Odile for 24 hours. And the latest news coming up in just a few minutes after Destiny's Child. And first, this one from Medusa. It's Piece of Your Heart featuring Good Boys.

0: The US-Iran peace deal will see the Strait of Hormuz reopened, according to a White House official. Pakistan, which has been helping mediate, says a final text has been drawn up. Here's the BBC's Tom Bateman.
1: What the administration is saying is that there will be a commitment within this short document, this memorandum of understanding, to get to an endpoint of those things, and that the negotiations will just be about how that takes place. But I think it's going to be a lot more complicated than that. And essentially what the Iranians want here is sanctions relief.
0: Louise Sander-Jones has been made Armed Forces Minister, taking over from Al Khan's after he resigned. Her role as Veterans Minister will be taken over by Calvin Bailey. Meanwhile, Angela Eagle's been appointed as a Security Minister, replacing Dan Jarvis after he was made Defence Secretary. The world has its first trillionaire after Elon Musk's SpaceX company was floated on the New York Stock Exchange. It means the owner of X now has more wealth than Ireland. Professor Mohamed Al-Alian is Chief Economic Advisor to Allianz.
2: SpaceX is on day one the seventh largest company in value terms in the US. And it's basically a bet on Elon Musk, what he's done with Tesla, what he's done elsewhere, and what people believe he can do with AI and space.
0: Four Palestine Action members who caused £1 million worth of damage at a factory in Bristol have been jailed for more than 19 years between them. They raided the site belonging to Israel-linked Elbit Systems in 2024. Rugby league great Kevin Sinfield and the creator of Gruffalo are among those named in the King's Birthday Honours. Faye Rowlands has more.
3: After raising more than £10 million for motor neuron disease charities, Sinfield becomes Sir Kevin. He's among more than 1,000 recipients of honours. There are damehoods for children's author Julia Donaldson and Noughts and Crosses novelist Mallory Blackman. Six members of England's European Championship winning Lionesses

0: also made MBEs, including Chloe Kelly, who scored the winning penalty. Actress Dame Helen Mirren becomes a companion of honour.
1: Canada had to come from behind to start their World Cup with a 1-1 draw with Bosnia-Herzegovina. The tournament co-hosts grabbed a late equaliser in Toronto. Group D gets underway overnight with USA taking on Paraguay. And Keir Starmer has said he has a duty to stay on as he justifies defence spending decisions. And that's the latest. I'm Susan Bookbinder.

He's one of those artists that's just developed a very unique sound, a very Kygo sound. That is Heaven on Your Mind, featuring Dan Siminski as well. Elliot Darby with you here, then on BFBS Beats, and I hope you're good as we head into the weekend. Music on the way from Supermen Lovers, and one of the latest tunes as well from Prosper, one I'm loving. He's teamed up with Clooney for a track called Free Your Mind. This one first, though, from Cheat Codes and Demi Lovato is No Promises.

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It is a massive tune from Prosper and Clooney. That's Free Your Mind, and it's playing right here on BFBS at the Forces Station, where two dance heavyweights joined forces. It's not very subtle at all, is it, that one? And coming up, music from Duck Sauce. I'm going to play you Antoine as well, and Eddie with a very cool, very understated track called Like It. So yeah, that all to come. Right now, though, this is Tom Santa and Rainfall.

It's a classic that's been given a bit of a crazy makeover, hasn't it? Armin van Helden, Mech and Leo Sayer with Thunder in My Heart again. And before that, really cool tune from Antoine and Eddie called Like It. Right, it's Elliot Darby with you here on BFBS Beats. And don't worry, the party is going to be continuing for some hours yet. Coming up, music from the likes of Flo Rida and Joel Corry as well. I'm throwing it back very shortly as well with Blue Cantrell. What a big, big song. Actually, still one of the pettiest songs he's ever made, to be honest. I think he's ever made. Maybe that has ever been made. Right now, though, Jax Jones, DEE. This one is Sidewinder.

0: The Beat of Leon's Forces. Beats.
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does exactly what it says on the tin, to be fair. The name of that track, Time to Groove. And it's Majestic with No-No. Before that, Jax Jones, D-double-E, Sidewinder. It's Elliot Darby with you on BFPS Beats. And I was saying, this is still one of the pettiest songs ever made. But that is why people love it. It's Blue Cantrell. This is Hit 'Em Up Style. While he was

0: Donald Trump says he thinks a peace deal with Iran could be signed over the weekend or Monday. Pakistan, who've mediated over recent weeks, claim the final text has been agreed. A US official says the vital shipping route, the Strait of Hormuz, would be opened under the terms. Sky's US correspondent Mark Stone believes it's an extended ceasefire.
1: What this memorandum of understanding would do is extend the status quo for 60 days. It would give the space to be able to then continue to negotiate the knotty issue of Iran's nuclear capability.
0: The world has its first trillionaire after Elon Musk's SpaceX company was floated on the New York Stock Exchange. It means the owner of X now has more wealth than Ireland. Elon Musk explained his ambitions.
2: While the other aerospace companies, they build good rockets and everything, they were simply not pursuing the technology that's necessary to make life multiplanetary, to make Star Trek, to make the exciting science fiction futures that we've read about real.
0: Health officials warn the NHS faces a triple whammy of pressure with next week's walkout by resident doctors in England, coinciding with the World Cup and a heat wave. Members of the British Medical Association will stage 4 days of strike action, starting at 7 a.m. on Monday in a long-running dispute over pay. Health leaders say they're working to minimise disruption to patients. Former rugby league player Kevin Sinfield's been knighted in the King's Birthday Honours. The ex-Leeds and England star raised more than £10 million for motor neuron disease charities. It was in honour of his late friend and teammate Rob Burrow, who had the disease.
3: I'd have loved to have seen his smile when I was told in this news, because he loved everything we did. He provided the inspiration for it all, and then I just think he'd be so happy. He wanted to make it better for those that came after him, and he's certainly done that and will continue to do that.
0: Trooping the Colour, marking the King's official birthday, takes place later, with more than 1,000 soldiers, horses and musicians marching down the Mall to Horse Guards Parade. It'll end with a flypast watched by members of the royal family from Buckingham Palace. As Colonel-in-Chief of the Grenadier Guards, the King promoted 3 soldiers at their Aldershot barracks. Here's one of them, Lance Corporal Miles Turley.
4: It's brilliant. Like, it's something. I've been in the Army 10 years this September. I've never, ever seen or heard of anything like that happening. The King coming down to personally promote someone, especially at junior rank. It's a privilege to be a part of, a very special moment.
0: And that's the latest.